0: President Trump arriving at the UN to deliver a now familiar warning to Iran. Either make a deal to end the war or he'll, quote, drive them into hell.
1: I have a big decision to make.
0: But Trump also well aware the war he started is upending the world economy. And today he tried to convince leaders a deal is coming.
2: The president also talked about Ukraine's war with Ukrainian President Zelensky.
3: We didn't hear any breakthroughs from the president nor from Zelensky when they sat down together in front of the camera. The president did say, though, that he thought that President Putin, again, we've heard this before, that he wants to make a deal, that he thinks a deal is possible. But in terms of actual steps and progress in recent weeks to make that happen, the president was not specific.
2: ABC's Karen Travers. A grand jury in Jackson County, Mississippi, is out with a report saying it won't pursue criminal charges in the death of teenager Nolan Wells. Wells was last seen with friends on July 4th on a boat near Horn Island in the Gulf. The report says the evidence as of now appears to show that Wells' death was accidental, though his family is pushing back on those claims. Family attorney Ben Crump.
4: Nolan's family deserves answers. What caused recent blunt force trauma to his head? Did it contribute to his death?
2: Crump and the family demanding a more thorough investigation. Military officials say an American F-16 fighter jet crashed today near a U.S. base in western Germany. They say the pilot did manage to safely eject and is receiving medical care. The cause is now under investigation. This comes just days after a Texas National Guard F-16 crashed in Michigan, the pilot also surviving in that wreck. You're listening to ABC News.
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6: From the WTAX Wild Thrift and Sniff News Center, I'm Sherry Ballinger. 23 people are charged in an investigation into gang activity in Springfield. State's Attorney John Millhiser says it all took place over the past 2 years, involving rival gangs, the Boss Playas, and the Shoot Quick Avoid Death. The indictments are for crimes which include 6 homicides, including that of 9-year-old Cash Russell a year ago. You can see a list of the people charged and the victims at CapitalCityNow.com. Corn groups hold out hope Congress will approve year-round access to E15 fuels. Illinois Farm Bureau Vice President Evan Holteen spoke to our news partners at WAND-TV.
7: As we look at the host of issues like year-round E15, we're, as a country, a great producer of ethanol and biofuels. How do we step that up, make the most of it, and make it something that's productive and useful for the whole country? Year-round E15 is part of that conversation. Sustainable aviation fuel is another one, right? There's some pieces, some congressional rules taking place that, you know, we're trying to find our way through how that all is going to work with some tax credits and things, but it's great for the environment. It's a good source and uplift for profitability for our farms.
6: Another advocate says year-round E15 does not cost taxpayers anything. Your forecast from WAND-TV, cloudy skies tonight with a low of 57, overcast skies tomorrow with a high of 68. Tomorrow night, continued cloudy with a low of 58 once again, and Thursday through the weekend, still cloudy with the high in the low to mid-70s and the lows in the upper 50s. 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

explain something to me, America. There's a poll here that says 87% of the American people think the government's corrupt. Do you see that, Rich? Well, if you think the government's corrupt, 9 out of 10 Americans, then why would you support

0: ABC News, I'm Dave Packer. Following the meeting that U.S. officials had at the United Nations with the Iranian delegation in New York today, President Trump now says there's a lot of momentum for Iran to make a deal.
1: Well aware the war he started is upending the world economy.
2: I believe we'll make a deal right after the election because it doesn't make sense for them not to. They're waiting to see how I do in the midterm election.
1: He tried to convince leaders a deal is coming.
0: ABC's Mary Bruce calling his death accidental. A grand jury in Jackson County, Mississippi, saying it won't pursue criminal charges in the death of teenager Nolan Wells. Wells was last seen with friends July 4th on a boat near Horn Island in the Gulf. Military officials say an American F-16 fighter jet crashed today near a U.S. base in western Germany. They say the pilot did manage to safely eject and is receiving medical care. The cause now under investigation. This is ABC News.
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0: 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Well, ladies and gentlemen, today's program, I think I've told you in plain English what I think about a number of things that are going on. Because I want the country, I want those of us who are patriots, and I want those of us who represent us in Washington and elsewhere, all of us to get our acts together. To stay on focus, to do what needs to be done to win, and not to surrender this great country to this horrible enemy. We salute our armed forces, police officers, firefighters, emergency personnel, truckers, our friends, our ICE friends, the men and women in Ukraine, the men and women in Israel, the men and women in Iran, and you, the men and women of the United States. God bless each of you, and I'll see you tomorrow.
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3: Your forecast from the Storm Center at WAND-TV features little to no sprinkle activity early on tonight, but we still have our fair share of clouds and a nighttime low of 57 degrees. Now, it's not going to be hot outside, but clouds will give way to a little bit of sunshine tomorrow afternoon with a gusty breeze. We'll get close to about 70 for an afternoon high temperature. I'm Chief Meteorologist Jim Kosick. Time to get outside and enjoy.
4: ABC News, I'm Dave Packer. Following President Trump's threats of Iran's annihilation to the UN General Assembly, U.S. officials had a meeting with the Iranian delegation in New York today. President Trump now says there's lots of momentum for Iran to make a deal.
5: Well aware the war he started is upending the world economy.
6: I believe we'll make a deal right after the election because it doesn't make sense for them not to. They're waiting to see how I do in the midterm election.
5: He tried to convince leaders a deal is coming.
4: ABC's Mary Bruce. The Department of Homeland Security says the man shot by an ICE officer in Austin, his work permit expired in 2025. Wilbur Rafael Garces Perez was shot behind the wheel of his car. Austin police conducting an independent investigation of the shooting.
7: She's from Texas.
4: With 23 weeks at the top of the Billboard Top 100, Ella Langley's Choosin' Texas has become the longest running number one hit of all time. This is ABC News.
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9: From the WTAX Wild Thrift and Sniff News Center, I'm Sherry Ballinger. Police and prosecutors in Springfield say they've put a serious dent into gang activity here. WTAX's Dave Dahl reports.
10: 23 people, 12 already incarcerated, have been indicted for 2 years worth of crimes, including 6 homicides. One of those victims was a 9-year-old boy, Cash Russell, killed a year ago. A news release from State's Attorney John Millhiser says the 23 belong to rival gangs, BP and Squad. The crime wave

0: alleged as a criminal enterprise and racketeering conspiracy, including numerous drug and weapons charges. It's all the result of an ongoing investigation among city and county police and the state's attorney's office. Also credited, the State Police Crime Lab. Dave Dahl, WTAX News.
1: There's a two-day Illinois History Conference coming up at the Abraham Lincoln Presidential Library and Museum next week, highlighting First Lady Mary Todd Lincoln's life. The biographer, Lois Romano, will be at the conference talking about her book, An Inconvenient Widow, The Torment, Trial, and Triumph of Mary Todd Lincoln.
2: She was proud to be Abraham Lincoln's wife. And as Lois Romano talks about her, it's almost like journalists and historians and others who write history, they try to blow life into the individual that has passed off the scene to make them three-dimensional. She brings Mary Lincoln to life in such a way that she is three-dimensional.
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5: Our guest has spent over 30 years working at the intersection of artificial intelligence, national security, biosecurity, federal regulation. His name is Soltan Meghji. He's a co-founder and CEO of an organization called Frontier Foundry. Soltan, we got a couple of text messages here from Washington State. They want to know what makes quantum computing different than standard computing using RSA encryption.
6: Wow, that's not a 30-second answer, man. it's a different kind of chip that's programmed in a different way, and it doesn't use ones and zeros. It basically does probabilities. So instead of 2 plus 2 equals 4, it tries every variation of a bunch of different algorithms until it gets to something like the answer 4, and then it tells you the answer is 4. Now, for arithmetic, like addition, that's not very useful. In fact, it's quite a bit slower. For, you know, more complex matrix multiplications or advanced statistics or even artificial intelligence, it is a game changer, and it runs billions of times faster.
5: Mm. Another one text in. It's actually a very simple question. If your money gets hacked using this quantum computing, is the FDIC guaranteeing your money if it gets stolen from your bank account?
6: Absolutely it is. That's one of the great things about the United States is the FDIC and what's called the Deposit Insurance Fund insures every single American consumer's deposit as long as it's in a bank. And if it's in a credit union, there's something called there's a version of the same thing for the credit union side, but that is backed by the full faith of the United States government, and not a single consumer has ever lost a penny from something like that in the American banking system.
5: Explain what harvest now, decrypt later means.
6: Oh, now you're asking something that's really fun. So, bad guys, especially some nation-state bad guys like the People's Republic of China, have spent decades hacking into computer systems, even if all they're getting is something that's encrypted that they can't decrypt. So they'll pull an encrypted piece of information out of a database or off of a cloud server that's not secured correctly, and they'll just store it on their hard drives. They have some of the biggest storage infrastructures in the world inside of the People's Republic of China, and they're just waiting for quantum computers to become available so that they can start decrypting that information. A good rule of thumb is, any information in any hack that's ever happened, the Chinese government and the Chinese Communist Party probably have a copy of it sitting on their hard drive.
5: Say that you're saying everything that's ever been hacked is probably sitting on a hard drive somewhere in the Chinese government?
6: Yes.
5: Waiting for them to figure out how to hack it?
6: Yes.
5: So it's like they stole the safety deposit box and just waiting to figure out how to open the box.
6: That's exactly right. They're just waiting for the lockpick.
5: Yeah. Huh. That's pretty scary. What, how you're ringing this bell. I know you mentioned this earlier. What's the reaction?

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0: destroying the fabric of America right in front of our eyes. Stay right there. Our executive director is Tom DeLack. Behind the stick tonight is Richard Good. I'm McGraw Millhaven. This is America at Night on Westwood One.
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5: Your forecast from the Storm Center at WAND TV features little to no sprinkle activity early on tonight, but we still have our fair share of clouds and a nighttime low of 57 degrees. Now, it's not going to be hot outside, but clouds will give way to a little bit of sunshine tomorrow afternoon with a gusty breeze. We'll get close to about 70 for an afternoon high temperature. I'm Chief Meteorologist Jim Kosick. Time to get outside and enjoy.
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6: From ABC News, I'm Dave Packer. President Trump taking center stage at the United Nations today, and after making a threat before the General Assembly that included the option of Iran's annihilation, the president now taking a more optimistic tone about diplomacy. ABC's Karen Travers.
7: His team met with the Iranian delegation that is there in New York for the UN General Assembly. The president described it as a very good meeting, and he said he can't imagine why Iran would not want to make a deal. Now, that's very different than what we've heard from the president in recent weeks, where he has said that Iran is desperate to make a deal.
6: After meeting with President Trump in New York today, Ukraine's President Zelensky telling reporters there is still a lot of open questions when it comes to the next steps for peace talks with Russia and U.S. support for the country's war efforts. Meanwhile, International Atomic Energy Director General Rafael Grossi is concerned about the situation at the Zaporizhzhia nuclear power plant in southern Ukraine.
8: It is unconscionable that you will have such a big nuclear power plant in this situation. So the situation hasn't improved. One could even say that it has deteriorated even further. Important that the IEA is there, that we are trying to contain rather than to solve, to contain the situation, to avoid a nuclear accident.
6: Police in Austin, Texas, just releasing a new video detailing the moments before and after a man was shot by an ICE officer. Police Chief Lisa Davis.
9: The detective used his personal dash camera and his personal cell phone to record what he observed.
6: It shows a police officer arriving at the scene. Wilbur Rafael Garces Perez still in his car, shot, wounded, bleeding, while ICE agents were standing off to the side. His attorney says Garces Perez has been released from the hospital, returned to a detention facility, bullets still lodged near his spine. Mixed market on Wall Street. The Dow was lower, but the tech-heavy NASDAQ gained a bit today. 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
1: From the WTAX Wild Thrift and Sniff News Center, I'm Sherry Ballinger. 23 people are charged in an investigation into gang activity in Springfield. State's attorney John Millhiser says it all took place over the past 2 years involving rival gangs, the Boss Players and the Shoot Quick Avoid Death. The indictments are for crimes which include 6 homicides, including that of 9-year-old Cass Russell a year ago. You can see a list of the people charged and the victims at CapitalCityNow.com. To restart your heart, reach for the nearest AED, automated external defibrillator. 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
2: 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Mitch Rogers, Director of Operations for HSHS Prairie Cardiovascular, says it does take a charitable donation to make the difference.
3: I think healthcare overall, we need to do a better job of not just providing these types of equipment, but educating people. People need to know the numbers. And when I say numbers, the results as far as their blood pressure, what a healthy diet looks like, your HDL and LDLs, all of those are important numbers in order to provide the patient with important information to really get a good sense of their health.
2: We're told the AEDs are easy to use. Anybody can do it. At Prairie Heart Institute, Dave Dahl, WTAX News.
1: Your forecast from WAND-TV looks like it's going to be a cloudy week. Cloudy tonight, low 57. Overcast skies tomorrow, high 68. Tomorrow night, cloudy, low 58. Thursday on through the weekend, continued cloudy. Highs in the low to mid-70s, lows in the upper 50s. I'm Sherry Ballinger. 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

0: he is out with a new memoir called Roll the Calls. And it talks about how he overcame massive dyslexia and started off in the business in the mailroom at CAA and worked himself all the way up to be the biggest super agent in all of Hollywood. It is a wonderful story. And rumor has it, Ari Emanuel is going to be joining us on the show here in the next week or so. So we're looking forward to that. But my cousin helped write the book. So give him a shout out. And if you're interested, it is a tremendous read. The book is called Roll the Calls. He was on with Jon Stewart last night. He was on Morning Joe this morning. Right before I came on the air, he was with Anderson Cooper. And he's making the rounds. And I have been told he's going to be joining us. If not this week, next week. But in the next couple of days. Looking forward to that. Interesting conversation with Ari Emanuel. Who, by the way, I got a break. We're back in a moment. America at Night.
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turn him into a spy going to the, one of the most dangerous parts of the world. You're going to give him significant training. But these people really got 4 weeks at a farm in Virginia when they learned tradecraft. They learned, and you turn him into a spy going to the one of the most dangerous parts of the world. You're going to give him significant training. But these people really got 4 weeks at a farm in Virginia when they learned tradecraft. They learned.

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1: The archaeologists who fought the Nazis and saved the treasures of ancient Greece, the American School of Spies. Stephen Talley is the author. We'll come back, talk more with him about this incredible story about Greek art and how these American spies saved it from the Nazis. America at Night, back in a moment.
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5: Forecast from the Storm Center at WAND-TV. Fairly quiet, but there's a sticking point, and that's going to be the cloud cover. They're in early on this morning, 57 degrees downtown Springfield by daybreak, going to about 70 degrees later on this afternoon. Clouds apart for limited sunshine, but again, that sunshine's going to be in very little supply. I'm Jim Kosick. Get outside and enjoy.
6: ABC News, I'm Dave Packer. President Trump returning to Washington from the UN General Assembly in New York. He met with Ukraine's President Zelensky. His last scheduled meeting was with Venezuela's acting president, Delcy Rodriguez. And the president taking a more optimistic tone about diplomacy with Iran. ABC's Karen Travers.
7: His team met with the Iranian delegation that is there in New York for the UN General Assembly. The president described it as a very good meeting, and he said he can't imagine why Iran would not want to make a deal. Now, that's very different than what we've heard from the president in recent weeks, where he has said that Iran is desperate to make a deal.
6: New video released by Austin police show Wilbur Rafael Garces Perez shot by an ICE officer in his car, wounded and bleeding, while ICE agents were standing off to the side. Austin PD is investigating. Garces Perez's lawyer says he's been returned to a detention facility. A Sri Lankan court sentencing 15 men to life in prison for the role in the 2019 bombings that killed more than 260 people. ABC News.
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9: From the WTAX Wild Thrift and Sniff News Center, I'm Sherry Ballinger. 23 people are charged in an investigation into gang activity in Springfield. State's Attorney John Millhiser says it all took place over the past 2 years involving rival gangs, the Boss Players and the Shoot Quick Avoid Death. The indictments are for crimes which include 6 homicides, including that of 9-year-old Cass Rushell a year ago. You can see a list of the people charged and the victims at CapitalCityNow.com. The deficit in the District 186 budget has grown. Business manager Steve Miller told the board Monday the reason is less state money than anticipated, coming from transportation reimbursement.
10: This brings our overall deficit to $10.8 million. That was that $3 million that I estimated up from what we had on the budget document. So that is what we will be submitting to the state on our budget document.
9: The district is on a deficit reduction plan with the state. The board passed the budget unanimously. This Sunday, volunteers and members of Menard County are gathering to clean up the historic Rock Creek Cemetery.
11: This is an incredibly historic cemetery with numerous military veterans buried there. And so as president of the New Salem Lincoln League, it falls within our mission statement to help preserve that. And Last year, we were approached by Bill Fury of the Illinois State Historical Society to help fund a historical marker at the turnoff to Rock Creek Road.
9: Gina Gilmore Walter is part of the organizers that set up this cleanup operation. She was a guest on the WTAX Morning News Watch to discuss the upcoming event. I'm Sherry Ballinger. On your number one for breaking news in the capital city, News Talk 93.9 and AM 1240 WTAX. 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
1: He wrote the book that they turned into the movie, Captain Phillips. He also wrote the book that they turned into the movie, Only the Brave. He's also written a book called The Black Hand, The Good Assassin, Agent Garbo, all New York Times bestsellers. Stephen Tolley is our guest. His new book is called The American School of Spies. Stephen, take me through some of these characters who you came across in the story. Give me one or two or some of the guys who really stood out at you and who you really enjoyed researching.
0: Sure, I'll choose two. The first one was Rodney Young. He was an archaeologist. He was also the heir to an enormous beer fortune in New Jersey. So he could have stood, you know, he could have sat out the war. He was rich. He'd been injured, actually, and he'd volunteered, just like Hemingway, to drive an ambulance in Greece before America got into the war. So he was hit by shrapnel. He was sent back to New Jersey. He could have just sat out the war, but he loved the culture. He felt a debt to Greece. He felt like this is the home of democracy. America is the modern Greece. We owe it to our predecessors to sort of help them. So he gave that all up, and he became this sort of ultimate spy master. He was the one that William Donovan asked, put a team together. So he asked, you know, some of his best friends, some of the leading archaeologists of the day, to sort of go undercover as archaeologists and really become spies. Incredibly brave, incredibly smart. And the thing about Young is he was not only a spy, he had to create sort of a merchant navy as well. He had to send in boats filled with guns, with, you know, with future spies, with food, with donkeys. Everything had to go in to support his teams within Greece. So not only was he sort of, you know, collecting intel, he was buying tank engines to, you know, put into these boats that were transporting people. He did a phenomenal job. And the other one, with a woman who was, you know, graduated from Bryn Mawr in the 20s, thought she was going to be a famous archaeologist, and was told that she couldn't enter the field. There was no place there for women. So she became like a volunteer before the war, started hospitals. But during the war, they turned to her to sort of do the interview with refugees coming out. And so she gathered most of the intel from these Greeks who were fleeing the Nazis. And even though she was only one person, you know, the Brits had been there in Greece and the Balkans for decades. She really outperformed them. She got better intel. And, you know, as a one-woman operation, she sort of showed up everyone else.
1: Isn't it amazing how history turns on just the most bizarre stories?
0: It really is. Like, these people really rise to the occasion. You don't think they have them. They don't have it in them because they had no experience with espionage, and they really... Yeah, outperformed people who studied for this for years.
1: Yeah. These stories weren't in the front page of the New York Times, Stephen Tolley. How did you go about finding these?
0: Well, I went down to NARA. I don't know if you know NARA. It's the National Archives right outside Baltimore. And there are, I think, 13 billion documents there. So they have all the memos, all the communications between this operation was called the Greek Desk. The archaeologists were called the Greek Desk. So all their memos are there, all their sort of reports from the spies. And you get a sense of their personalities because, you know, they were socializing together. And in the memos, they would sometimes write about their personal lives. They would talk about, you know, their despair that they felt they should be in Greece fighting the Nazis, or the workload was too much and they felt they were going to break down. And some of them actually did. You know, a lot of them sort of left the war and were permanently affected. The woman I just spoke with, she had to go back to Vermont for R&R. She was so affected by the stories of these refugees. And she felt, you know,

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5: All right. We are, what are we doing here? Lots of text messages to get to here. My voice is holding out. By the way, next hour we'll have open phones. And if you ever want to talk and not be cut off, tonight might be a good time to call because I'm going to try and save my voice. I'm going to try and make it through the week, baby. I got my drugs. I got my medication. Talked to the doctor. It's a common cold, but, you know, it's one of these things that it's just headaches and sore throats and just general malaise, if you will. Let's go to the text line. Text your comments to 1-844-2-McGraw, 1-844-262-4729. The text messaging. This is from Mercer, Pennsylvania. Donald Trump is providing that he is a master of deflection. When is the last time you heard him mention the Epstein files? Here's another one. Hey, McGraw, I listen to your podcast every day, wasting 2 hours of my time. I think I'm addicted. How much are you going to pay me? Ha! Heading home from the Cardinals-Pirates game, listening to last night's podcast regarding Dave from Texas. Trump established a board of peace for Gaza with himself as chairman for life. Numerous countries were invited to join the board for $1 billion buy-in, and they would build a Gazan Riviera. Yeah, I don't know. Is that exactly how that story came down? I don't remember that. Interesting topic tonight, McGraw. My brother was involved in energy and AI. He strongly believes we're overbuilding data centers. But why don't these supposedly smart people at companies like Microsoft stop spending? Shouldn't they know better? Well, it sounds like they're beginning to start to think about that. If you heard our first hour's guest, Sultan Megi, he's saying that he was in New York with a bunch of hedge fund guys, and they're starting to ask the question, hey, wait a minute, when are we ever going to see our money again? So I think it's, I don't know, that's what this guy in the room saying, so we'll see, but it's an interesting conversation. Last night you talked about, this is from Wisconsin, last night you talked about Lindsey Nelson and other broadcasters. Being from St. Louis, you used to have some good stories about Harry Caray from his days with the Cardinals, and then in Chicago. You could probably find some humor stories about Bob Uecker from his days broadcasting in Milwaukee and his brief playing days in St. Louis. Bob Uecker and Caray were terribly colorful and entertaining. You know, it's a shame that we don't have announcers like that anymore. And this is no disrespect to the current crop of professional broadcasters, because I could never do it. I just couldn't. I don't have that skill. But you don't have those. You don't have the Harry Carries of the world. You don't have the Lindsey Nelsons of the world, the Ralph Kiners of the world. They're much more official sounding broadcasters. They throw stats at you 100 different times, but they don't tell you the stories. I like a good story in between pitches. Stay right there. We'll do open phones next hour. Our executive director is Tom DeLack tonight. The man behind the stick is Richard Good. I'm McGraw Millhaven. And this is America at Night on Westwood One.
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10: Your forecast from the Storm Center at WAND-TV features little to no sprinkle activity early on tonight, but we still have our fair share of clouds and a nighttime low of 57 degrees. Now, it's not going to be hot outside, but clouds will give way to a little bit of sunshine tomorrow afternoon with a gusty breeze. We'll get close to about 70 for an afternoon high temperature. I'm Chief Meteorologist Jim Kosick. 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
11: From ABC News, I'm Dave Packer. President Trump returning to Washington from the UN General Assembly in New York. He made a threatening speech about Iran to the Assembly.
12: Or do I annihilate the Islamic Republic and do it quickly, never giving them a chance to kill and destroy people and countries again?
11: But then following the three-hour meeting that U.S. officials had with the Iranian delegation, Trump now saying that there's lots of momentum for Iran to make a deal. State Department Deputy Principal Spokesman Tommy Pigott.
13: It would be obvious for the Iranian regime to make a deal. We'll see if more information comes out of that meeting. But fundamentally, and once again to stress, the choice is there for the Iranian regime, a path towards peace and prosperity or continued consequences for their malign activity.
11: Trump also met with Ukraine's President Zelensky. A grand jury in Jackson County, Mississippi, saying it won't pursue criminal charges in the death of teenager Nolan Wells. Wells was last seen with friends July 4th on a boat near Horn Island in the Gulf, the family pushing back on the jury's finding that the death was accidental and demanding a more thorough investigation. His last scheduled meeting was with Venezuela's acting president, Delcy Rodriguez. That about President Trump. And the family of Mississippi teen Nolan Wells, well, we'd had that before, too. So let's continue with this story.
14: Nolan is loved.
15: She's from Texas, I can tell by the way.
11: With 23 weeks at the top of the Billboard 100, Ella Langley's Choosin' Texas has become the longest-running number one hit of all time on the Billboard Top 100. To Wall Street, it was a mixed day with the Dow on Tuesday losing 185 points. The NASDAQ, though, was up nearly a half a percent, gaining 122 points. 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
17: From the WTAX Wild Thrift and Sniff News Center, I'm Sherry Ballinger. Police and prosecutors in Springfield say they put a serious dent into gang activity here. WTAX's Dave Dahl reports.
18: 23 people, 12 already incarcerated, have been indicted for 2 years worth of crimes, including six homicides. One of those victims was a 9-year-old boy, Cash Russell, killed a year ago. A news release from State's Attorney John Millhiser says the 23 belong to rival gangs, BP and Squad. The crime wave is alleged as a criminal enterprise and racketeering conspiracy, including numerous drug and weapons charges. It's all the result of an ongoing investigation among city and county police and the state's attorney's office. Also credited, the State Police Crime Lab. Dave Dahl, WTAX News.
19: A life-saving automated external defibrillator device is in service in 10 more places around Springfield. Because of today's donation from the Mike McGraw family, Greg Chance, regional CEO of the Medics First Ambulance Service, said, when there is a cardiac emergency, seconds matter.
20: It's all about the heart and when the heart does not beat effectively. If that occurs, the issue is timing. As soon as you believe someone is having a sudden cardiac arrest, you're going to call 911. But we also realize it takes time for that ambulance, that pre-hospital healthcare provider, with all their equipment, with all their drugs, to get there in a timely manner.
19: 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Your forecast from WAND-TV, cloudy skies tonight, low 57, overcast skies tomorrow, high 68. 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

0: Where we have the roller coaster and all that?
1: Yes.
0: Okay. They've been finding cannons buried under there from Germany, from the war.
1: Oh, is that right?
0: Yeah, you can find it online. What's my point? The D&E out here in Vancouver, you know, where we have the roller coaster and all that?
1: Yes.
0: Okay. They've been finding cannons buried under there from Germany, from the war.
1: Oh, is that right?

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1: The forecast from the Storm Center at WAND-TV. Fairly quiet, but there's a sticking point, and that's going to be the cloud cover. They're in early on this morning, 57 degrees downtown Springfield by daybreak, going to about 70 degrees later on this afternoon. Clouds apart for limited sunshine, but again, that sunshine's going to be in very little supply. I'm Jim Kosick. Get outside and enjoy.
2: ABC News, I'm Dave Packer. President Trump returning to Washington from the UN General Assembly in New York, where he made a threatening speech about Iran.
3: Or do I annihilate the Islamic Republic and do it quickly, never giving them a chance to kill and destroy people and countries again?
2: But then following the three-hour meeting that U.S. officials had with the Iranian delegation, Trump's now saying that there is lots of momentum for Iran to make a deal. Trump also met with Ukraine's President Zelensky. His last scheduled meeting was with Venezuela's acting president, Delcy Rodriguez. And on the sidelines, the president signed a security deal with the prime ministers of Greenland and Denmark that was announced last week. The family of Mississippi teen Nolan Wells now pushing back against the district attorney's decision not to bring a criminal investigation forward after a grand jury ruled the evidence shows Wells' death was consistent with drowning. This is ABC News.
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5: From the WTAX Wild Thrift and Sniff News Center, I'm Sherry Ballinger. Police and prosecutors in Springfield say they've put a serious dent into gang activity here. WTAX's Dave Dahl reports.
6: 23 people, 12 already incarcerated, have been indicted for 2 years' worth of crimes, including 6 homicides. One of those victims was a 9-year-old boy, Cash Russell, killed a year ago. A news release from State's Attorney John Millhiser says the 23 belong to rival gangs, BP and Squad. The crime wave is alleged as a criminal enterprise and racketeering conspiracy, including numerous drug and weapons charges. It's all the result of an ongoing investigation among city and county police and the state's attorney's office. Also credited, the State Police Crime Lab. Dave Dahl, WTAX News.
5: There's a 2-day Illinois History Conference coming up at the Abraham Lincoln Presidential Library and Museum next week, highlighting First Lady Mary Todd Lincoln's life. The biographer, Lois Romano, will be at the conference talking about her book, An Inconvenient Widow, The Torment, Trial, and Triumph of Mary Todd Lincoln.
7: She was proud to be Abraham Lincoln's wife. And as Lois Romano talks about her, it's almost like journalists and historians and others who write history, they try to blow life into the individual that has passed off the scene to make them three-dimensional. She brings Mary Lincoln to life in such a way that she is three-dimensional.
5: 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I'm Sherry Ballinger on News Talk 93.9 and AM 1240 WTAX. 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
10: All right, let's go to some voicemails from Friday night. Joe in Salem, Arkansas. 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
11: Quick draw. This quarter of a per-

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8: The forecast from the Storm Center at WAND-TV. Fairly quiet, but there's a sticking point, and that's going to be the cloud cover. They're in early on this morning, 57 degrees downtown Springfield by daybreak, going to about 70 degrees later on this afternoon. Clouds apart for limited sunshine, but again, that sunshine's going to be in very little supply. I'm Jim Kosick. Get outside and enjoy.
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9: From ABC News, I'm Dave Packer. Following the meeting that U.S. officials had with the Iranian delegation in New York Tuesday, President Trump now says there's a lot of momentum for Iran to make a deal. ABC's Mary Bruce.
10: President Trump arriving at the UN to deliver a now familiar warning to Iran. Either make a deal to end the war or he'll, quote, drive them into hell.
11: I have a big decision to make.
10: But Trump also well aware the war he started is upending the world economy. And he tried to convince leaders a deal is coming.
9: The president also talked about Ukraine's war with Ukrainian President Zelensky.
12: We didn't hear any breakthroughs from the president nor from Zelensky when they sat down together in front of the cameras. The president did say, though, that he thought that President Putin, again, we've heard this before, that he wants to make a deal, that he thinks a deal is possible. But in terms of actual steps and progress in recent weeks to make that happen, the president was not specific.
9: ABC's Karen Travers. A grand jury in Jackson County, Mississippi, out with a report saying it won't pursue criminal charges in the death of teenager Nolan Wells. Wells was last seen with friends July 4th on a boat near Horn Island in the Gulf. The report says the evidence, as of now, appears to show that Wells' death was accidental, although his family is pushing back on those claims. Family attorney Ben Crump.
13: Nolan's family deserves answers. What caused recent blunt force trauma to his head? Did it contribute to his death?
9: Crump of the family demanding a more thorough investigation. Military officials say an American F-16 fighter jet crashed Tuesday near a U.S. base in western Germany. They say the pilot did manage to safely eject and is receiving medical care, the cause under investigation. This comes just days after a Texas National Guard F-16 crashed in Michigan, the pilot also surviving that wreck. You're listening to ABC News.
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8: The forecast from the Storm Center at WAND-TV. Fairly quiet, but there's a sticking point, and that's going to be the cloud cover. They're in early on this morning, 57 degrees downtown Springfield by daybreak, going to about 70 degrees later on this afternoon. Clouds apart for limited sunshine, but again, that sunshine's going to be in very little supply. I'm Jim Kosick. Get outside and enjoy.
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10: We are Red Eye Radio. He's Eric Cronin. I'm Gary McNamara. The president and Iran still more fallout on the on the Paramount Warner deal, the whole thing, where, I mean, it's like across the financial world, it was like, across the financial world, it was like, where's the antitrust stuff? There's nothing here.
11: Right.
10: And it just shows you that attorney generals think about this. You had 22 states come and say there's a huge antitrust problem there. They were lying.
11: Yeah, they knew it wasn't.
10: They never were focused on it. And that's the important part.
11: Yep.
10: They will attempt to destroy mergers because of symbolism, because that's all it was.
11: Mm-hmm.
10: And we'll get to another angle on that coming up here in just a little bit. But I just getting back to that story of the lesbian bar in Massachusetts, I just think it's such a wonderful story because.

0: brief forecast from the Storm Center at WAND TV. Fairly quiet, but there's a sticking point, and that's going to be the cloud cover. They're in early on this morning, 57 degrees downtown Springfield by daybreak, going to about 70 degrees later on this afternoon. Clouds apart for limited sunshine, but again, that sunshine's going to be in very little supply. I'm Jim Kosick. Get outside and enjoy.
1: ABC News, I'm Dave Packard. In his speech before the UN General Assembly Tuesday, President Trump defended his war with Iran as energy prices soar around the world. ABC's Mary Bruce.
2: Part of this speech seems to be an effort by the president to try to convince global leaders who we know are weary of this war, who are feeling the global economic impacts of this, try to convince them that this will end soon, that a deal could be coming. And we heard the president return to that familiar tactic, threatening Iran to make a deal or else.
1: The Department of Justice is defending President Trump's decision to ban CNN, MS Now, and Politico from the White House, pushing for a broad expansion of the president's ability to determine which reporters and outlets can access the White House. The family of Mississippi teen Nolan Wells now pushing back against the district attorney's decision not to bring a criminal investigation forward after a grand jury ruled the evidence shows Wells' death was consistent with drowning. This is ABC News.
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2: From ABC News, I'm Dave Packer. Following the meeting that U.S. officials had with the Iranian delegation in New York Tuesday, President Trump now says there's a lot of momentum for Iran to make a deal. ABC's Mary Bruce.
3: President Trump arriving at the UN to deliver a now familiar warning to Iran. Either make a deal to end the war or he'll, quote, drive them into hell.
4: I have a big decision to make.
3: But Trump also well aware the war he started is upending the world economy. And he tried to convince leaders a deal is coming.
2: The president also talked about Ukraine's war with Ukrainian President Zelensky.
5: We didn't hear any breakthroughs from the president nor from Zelensky when they sat down together in front of the cameras. The president did say, though, that he thought that President Putin, again, we've heard this before, that wants to make a deal, that he thinks a deal is possible. But in terms of actual steps and progress in recent weeks to make that happen, the president was not specific.
2: ABC's Karen Travers. A grand jury in Jackson County, Mississippi, out with a report saying it won't pursue criminal charges in the death of teenager Nolan Wells. Wells was last seen with friends July 4th on a boat near Horn Island in the Gulf. The report says the evidence, as of now, appears to show that Wells' death was accidental, although his family is pushing back on those claims. Family attorney Ben Crump.
6: Nolan's family deserves answers. What caused recent blunt force trauma to his head? Did it contribute to his death?
2: Crump of the family demanding a more thorough investigation. Military officials say an American F-16 fighter jet crashed Tuesday near a U.S. base in western Germany. They say the pilot did manage to safely eject and is receiving medical care, the cause under investigation. This comes just days after a Texas National Guard F-16 crashed in Michigan, the pilot also surviving that wreck. You're listening to ABC News.
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9: The forecast from the Storm Center at WAND TV, fairly quiet, but there's a sticking point, and that's going to be the cloud cover. They're in early on this morning, 57 degrees downtown Springfield by daybreak, going to about 70 degrees later on this afternoon. Clouds apart for limited sunshine, but again, that sunshine's going to be in very little supply. I'm Jim Kosick. Get outside and enjoy.
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5: Hi.
6: So you know what I'm watching on YouTube now?
5: What? What are you watching?
6: Now, as we know, I don't pay, and I don't think you do either, right? You don't pay for the...
5: I pay to not have commercials.
6: Right, I pay not to have commercials on YouTube, and it's the greatest money ever.
5: Right.
6: And I've been watching a lot, because any other streaming channel right now, all you see, I mean, 95% of the commercials on any streaming outlet, I swear, on the ones... On the streaming outlets I'm watching, are either are all the Senate ads in Texas, are either Paxton or Tallarico. Mm-hmm. Paxton's running more, and he, I will say this on his commercials, they are it's using the issues where they believe Tallarico was wrong and the issues where he's right.
5: Hmm.
6: But they're all based on issues.
5: Yeah.
6: Tallarico was all, you know. The one I've seen the most is one where he's a server. I mean, basically, I'm here to serve you, and he's basically a server in a restaurant.
5: Yeah, okay, yeah.
6: You know, giving people their food. I'm here to serve you, and my Christianity tells me this. I'm here to serve, and I'm here. I'm like, what a line of horse manure.
5: Yeah, yeah.
6: And, you know, whether you like Paxton or not, or whether you're Republican and you're like, oh, couldn't we have picked somebody better, whatever. The ads he's running are all issue-based, and they're all issue-based on things where independents would say,
5: yeah.
6: The only problem is, but then again, Paxton doesn't have to take any responsibility for the economy.
5: No.
6: So he's hitting, you know, all the different issues out there, and you know that, you know, and also I see the Greg Abbott ones and the Hinojosa ads too, where they're saying, you know, she wants to raise taxes here, she wants to do this, she wants to do that, wants to, you know, wants a sales tax in Texas,
5: right?
6: Things like that. They're all the issues.
5: A sales tax or an income tax?
6: Income tax.
5: Yeah. Okay.
6: Yeah. Yeah. The income tax.
5: Yeah.
6: Did I say sales?
5: Yeah.
6: Income. Income tax. All the issues that apparently independents don't care about anymore.
5: Right. Yeah.
6: Yeah. Now I'm saying that sarcastically because I still think they do. We'll see what happens in the election. But so I just, because, and they keep breaking, and every you'll have like Tallarico ad, Paxton ad, Tallarico ad, they don't sit there and you know, like we used to do on radio, we did local radio.
5: Mm-hmm.
6: You'd never run them back to back,
5: right? Right. You
6: know? But they'll run Tallarico Paxton, Tallarico Paxton, or Paxton Tallarico, like that. They'll run four of them together on these streaming channels. They don't care.
5: I think I saw a couple of those when I was at my dad's last week, because he does not pay to. He has YouTube, and he'll just he'll put on his, you know, basically the just kind of

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0: We are Red Eye Radio. He is Eric Carly, and I'm Gary McNamara. Welcome and good morning. Well, Republicans, especially Republicans that are running in the, you know, for the Senate, are talking about, and the president jumped on it after they did, of banning diesel exports.
1: Mm-hmm.
0: Wall Street Journal saying, guys, do you understand how it all works? Because if you did, this would be the last thing you'd be doing. Because it's not going to lower prices, it's going to raise prices.
1: Right.
0: And they explain how it's going to do it and what the Republicans actually should be doing. But it's an article talking about the fact that Republicans are panicking now. And more Republicans are coming out against the war now. And there was an article, you know, you got Ted Cruz running. You've got, it looks like DeSantis is going to run. There's a poll out there that's showing more Republicans now say they're Republicans and not necessarily a supporter of Trump. What's going on here?
1: Mm.
0: We'll get to it next.

0: forecast from the Storm Center at WAND-TV. Fairly quiet, but there's a sticking point, and that's going to be the cloud cover. They're in early on this morning, 57 degrees downtown Springfield by daybreak, going to about 70 degrees later on this afternoon. Clouds apart for limited sunshine, but again, that sunshine's going to be in very little supply. I'm Jim Kosick. Get outside and enjoy.
1: ABC News, I'm Dave Packer. President Trump returning to Washington from the UN General Assembly in New York, where he made a threatening speech about Iran.
2: Or do I annihilate the Islamic Republic and do it quickly, never giving them a chance to kill and destroy people and countries again?
1: But then following the three-hour meeting that U.S.

0: officials had with the Iranian delegation. Trump's now saying that there is lots of momentum for Iran to make a deal. Trump also met with Ukraine's President Zelensky. His last scheduled meeting was with Venezuela's acting president, Delcy Rodriguez. And on the sidelines, the president signed a security deal with the prime ministers of Greenland and Denmark that was announced last week. The family of Mississippi teen Nolan Wells now pushing back against the district attorney's decision not to bring a criminal investigation forward after a grand jury ruled the evidence shows Wells' death was consistent with drowning. This is ABC News.
1: I'm Will Stevenson. Wednesday on the Morning News Watch, we'll talk about the annual Out of the Darkness Suicide Prevention Walk, and we'll talk with an author of a new book about Route 66. 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

0: We're Red Eye Radio. He is Eric Cronin. I'm Gary McNamara. Coming up, some new polling and that antitrust story from the other day, Paramount Warner merger.
1: All right.
2: Forecast from the Storm Center at WAND TV. Fairly quiet, but there's a sticking point, and that's going to be the cloud cover. They're in early on this morning, 57 degrees downtown Springfield by daybreak, going to about 70 degrees later on this afternoon. Clouds apart for limited sunshine, but again, that sunshine's going to be in very little supply. I'm Jim Kosick. Get outside and enjoy.
3: ABC News, I'm Dave Packer. President Trump returning to Washington from the UN General Assembly in New York. He met with Ukraine's President Zelensky. His last scheduled meeting was with Venezuela's acting President Delcy Rodriguez. And the president taking a more optimistic tone about diplomacy with Iran. ABC's Karen Travers.
4: His team met with the Iranian delegation that is there in New York for the UN General Assembly. The president described it as a very good meeting, and he said he can't imagine why Iran would not want to make a deal. Now, that's very different than what we've heard from the president in recent weeks, where he has said that Iran is desperate to make a deal.
3: New video released by Austin police show Wilbur Rafael Garces Perez shot by an ICE officer.

0: doctor in his car, wounded and bleeding, while ICE agents were standing off to the side. Austin PD is investigating. Garces Perez's lawyer says he's been returned to a detention facility. A Sri Lankan court sentencing 15 men to life in prison for their role in the 2019 bombings that killed more than 260 people. ABC News.
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0: forecast from the Storm Center at WAND-TV. Fairly quiet, but there's a sticking point, and that's going to be the cloud cover. They're in early on this morning, 57 degrees downtown Springfield by daybreak, going to about 70 degrees later on this afternoon. Clouds apart for limited sunshine, but again, that sunshine's going to be in very little supply. I'm Jim Kosick. Get outside and enjoy.
1: ABC News, I'm Dave Packer. President Trump returning to Washington from the UN General Assembly in New York, where he made a threatening speech about Iran.
2: Or do I annihilate the Islamic Republic and do it quickly, never giving them a chance to kill and destroy people and countries again?
1: But then following the three-hour meeting that U.S. officials had with the Iranian delegation, Trump's now saying that there is lots of momentum for Iran to make a deal. Trump also met with Ukraine's President Zelensky. His last scheduled meeting was with Venezuela's acting president, Delcy Rodriguez. And on the sidelines, the president signed a security deal with the prime ministers of Greenland and Denmark that was announced last week. The family of Mississippi teen Nolan Wells now pushing back against the district attorney's decision not to bring a criminal investigation forward after a grand jury ruled the evidence shows Wells' death was consistent with drowning. This is ABC News.
3: 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Wednesday on This Morning, America's First News.
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0: forecast from the Storm Center at WAND-TV. Fairly quiet, but there's a sticking point, and that's going to be the cloud cover. They're in early on this morning, 57 degrees downtown Springfield by daybreak, going to about 70 degrees later on this afternoon. Clouds apart for limited sunshine, but again, that sunshine's going to be in very little supply. I'm Jim Kosick. Get outside and enjoy.
1: ABC News, I'm Sherry Preston. Hackers may have hit the FBI and made off with information on current agents as well as those who wanted to become agents. The hack coming and appears through the Bureau's job site. President Trump says U.S. and Iranian officials met Tuesday on the sidelines of the U.N. despite threats by Trump to the U.N. General Assembly that he may annihilate the country if a deal isn't reached soon. With the midterms now less than 6 weeks away, a lot more in the GOP are talking about it.
2: More Republicans are calling for an end to the war, including Ohio Senator John Husted, who's in a re-election fight, saying the war needs to come to an end as quickly as possible so that we can lower gas prices. Diesel prices nationally have soared above $6.50 a gallon. Texas, Wisconsin, and Kentucky seeing the biggest spike from a year ago.
1: ABC's Lana Moise. The parents of Nolan Wells not giving up. They say they will announce their next step after a Mississippi grand jury failed to bring any charges in the death of their 18-year-old son. This is ABC News.
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After hearing the call for help, Sadie donated 114 restored stuffed animals. She has continued rescuing and restoring more toys. That'll do it for this hour. For Nicole Murray and Mike Gavin, I'm Gordon Deal. Thanks for listening to This Morning, America's First News.

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5: From ABC News, I'm Sherry Preston. The FBI is investigating a possible breach that came through the Bureau's jobs site, FBI.gov, FBIJobs.gov. Thousands of people, current and prospective agents, could have had their information compromised, says ABC's Karen Waugh.
6: He really spent a lot.
7: As proof, the hackers posted what they claim is a sample of about 5,000 agents' names, home addresses, social security numbers, and in some cases, names of their family members. Reuters reports it matched details for at least 10 people, including FBI Director Kash Patel. And the FBI says it's investigating the hackers' claims.
5: The hacking group Shiny Hunters is claiming responsibility. With gas prices now averaging $1.30 a gallon more than a year ago, President Trump is defending his war with Iran. ABC's Mary Bruce has more on the president's UN address.
6: He really spent a lot of these annual remarks at the UN arguing that he had to launch this war to prevent Iran from having a nuclear weapon. But we are now 7 months into a war that he said would last just 4 to 6 weeks. And the war is now widening in the region. And there still is no clear end in sight.
5: There were discussions with Iran's leaders on the sidelines of the UN. Most of the most famous roller coasters in California, if not the country, is now the subject of new lawsuits brought on by more than 100 people who say they suffered brain damage after riding it.
8: Three deaths have been linked to the ride, including 22-year-old Christopher Hawley's death in 2022. Six Flags settled with his family last month. Terms were not disclosed. The park's lawyers have argued the ride is inspected daily and that its forces cannot cause brain injury in a normal rider using it as instructed. The ride has been closed since July 12th while the state investigates.
5: ABC's Sophie Flay. In South Africa, three shooters opened fire at a house party not far from the city of Durban on the East Coast. At least 11 people have been killed. You're listening to ABC News.
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1: The forecast from the Storm Center at WAND-TV. Fairly quiet, but there's a sticking point, and that's going to be the cloud cover. They're in early on this morning, 57 degrees downtown Springfield by daybreak, going to about 70 degrees later on this afternoon. Clouds apart for limited sunshine, but again, that sunshine's going to be in very little supply. I'm Jim Kosick. Get outside and enjoy.
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14: Hi, this is Gordon Deal, and you're listening to This Morning, America's First News on WTAX. Thanks for joining us. Sports fans have gotten fewer games in recent years from the NFL's Sunday ticket package of out-of-market games, even as the price tag has gone up and the number of total NFL regular season games has increased. It's a story by Joe Flint, media reporter at the Wall Street Journal. Joe, quite the flex.
15: Well, the NFL recognizes that it can leverage its content with new platforms and increase its rights fees. It is a, you know, purely financial play. The NFL will tell you that we're just going where our fans are and the demand is there for this. But most fans I talk to would prefer not having to subscribe to multiple streaming services to get maybe a couple of games. The other side to this is, of course, that the traditional rights holders, besides Sunday Ticket on Sunday, but CBS and Fox, are also losing games because those are the games that are on Sunday Ticket. So early Sunday window and the late Sunday window. Yeah. So, you know, for the DirecTV subscriber, Sunday Ticket subscriber, sorry, they are losing, they have fewer games to watch.
14: What's the cost these days for NFL's Sunday Ticket versus, say, how many games you get versus what you used to get?
15: Well, it can vary. You can get it as cheap, if that's the right word for it, as for like $240 a year, I think. But if you're a new subscriber and you don't have YouTube TV, you might be paying more than $400. There's lots of discounting that goes on too. Especially as the season goes progresses, YouTube often offers significant discounts to try to woo people in. And remember, YouTube's paying a lot more for Sunday Ticket than DirecTV was. So DirecTV

0: is paying $2 billion a year at the end, and YouTube's paying on average about 2.5. Wow. That's what it'll work out to. And DirecTV was losing $1 billion a year by the end of their deal.
1: Mm. We're speaking of just kind of the holiday games that we have on schedule for later this year.
0: Well, we've got the first ever Wednesday before Thanksgiving game on Netflix. We'll have the

0: Good morning. It's 5:30. 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The Morning News Watch here for Wednesday, September 23rd. I'm Will Stevenson. Let's start with news as we usually do every morning. Dave Dahl is in the WTAX Wild Thrift and Sniff News Center. Good morning, Dave.
1: Will, good morning. The FBI is looking into claims that a hacking group broke into its job site and stole agents' information.
2: ABC News, I'm Sherry Preston. The FBI now trying to figure out if a hacking group that claims to have stolen data on thousands of agents is telling the truth. The group called Shiny Hunters reportedly cracked the Bureau's job site and posted what it says is a sample of data on thousands of people. A day after President Trump spoke to the world from the UN, he will offer a rare greeting for China's president, welcoming Xi Jinping on the tarmac later today in Washington. War with Iran, a key part of the president's speech at the UN. ABC's Mary Bruce.
3: Part of this speech seems to be an effort by the president to try to convince global leaders who we know are weary of this war, who are feeling the global economic impacts of this, try to convince them that this will end soon, that a deal could be coming. And we heard the president return to that familiar tactic, threatening Iran to make a deal or else.
2: But with no end in sight, gas prices today are averaging $4.49 a gallon nationwide. This is ABC News.
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4: An amateur archaeologist hits the mother lode. I'm ABC's Dave Packer. That's coming up.
1: Not everybody agrees with what the president is doing about Xi Jinping. On the Senate floor Tuesday, Senate Armed Services Committee Chair Roger Wicker called out China's support for Iran.
5: I would have suggested the president not invite Xi Jinping to Washington for such a lavish welcome.
1: Defense attorneys for the Massachusetts mom who strangled her three kids continue to fight to prevent a new trial, which could begin as soon as next week. The defense is asking a judge to question the holdout juror in the first trial, which ended in a mistrial. More from ABC News Chief Investigative Correspondent Aaron Katursky.
6: They want the holdout juror, the one juror who opted not to vote with the other 11 and acquit Lindsey Clancy by reason of insanity, to be thoroughly questioned because the defense says, according to the other jurors, he was having doubts about Lindsey Clancy's guilt. The other thing the defense wants is a look at his cell phone records because one of the jurors said that the holdout was scrolling on his phone.
1: The nephew who told the world that Dolly Parton had passed away is now accused of threatening her estate. Brian Seaver, speaking to ABC News overnight, confirms he's been fired from his job as head of security for Parton's properties, and now the company Parton set up to protect her legacy is suing him, requesting a restraining order. More from ABC's Hannah Bataha.
7: The lawsuit claims Seaver began making threats before Dolly died, with Seaver allegedly threatening to destroy the entire brand unless he was paid money. But overnight, Seaver fiercely denying those accusations, telling ABC News, "I've never threatened anyone. They are my friends, and they are my brothers and colleagues." Seaver says messages he sent were not about Dolly's estate, but rather a business partner he claims mistreated Dolly.
1: There will be no early withdrawal penalty after a buried treasure in coins was found by an amateur archaeologist.
4: His metal detector kept beeping, and Oliver Reddell knew he had stumbled upon something big under his feet in western Germany. So he called experts who started digging and found it. 934 Roman silver denarii. Experts say that's the biggest coin treasure ever found in Germany from the time of the Roman Emperor Hadrian. 6 years of take-home pay for a Roman legionnaire. There were no banks, so he could have buried it and died before he could tell anyone about it. The coins went on display at the LVR Landes Museum in Bonn on Tuesday.

0: Tuesday. 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
1: WTAX News Time 5:36. Governor Pritzker has lost 80 pounds and credits in part the weight loss drug Wegovy. WTAX's Mike Miletich reports. He's far from the only state employee to do so.
8: Illinoisans have seen videos of Governor Pritzker taking morning walks along the Chicago lakefront and outside the governor's mansion in Springfield. But there is much more to his recent weight loss journey. Pritzker says he turned to a GLP-1 after he was diagnosed with prediabetes and later type 2 diabetes. Illinois has provided state employee insurance coverage for weight loss medication since July of 2024. And many, like Barb Shelton, are seeing a major difference.
9: I have lost 105 pounds, and you have given me my life back.
8: Barb says she was so excited to meet Pritzker and tell him about her journey during the state fair, and she has now lost 115 pounds. State employees 18 and older that have been diagnosed with prediabetes, gestational diabetes, or obesity are eligible for the insurance coverage. Mike Miletich, WAD News.
1: The 8 state-run visitor information centers located along interstates throughout Illinois are set to close by the end of September, as the state says the way visitors travel has changed. Capital News Illinois reports the rest stops where the centers are located will remain open. Other services will not be affected. The centers offered valuable information. Former employees consider it a loss. 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I'm Dave Dahl. On your number one for breaking news in the capital city, News Talk 93.9 and AM 1240 WTAX. 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
10: All right, Dave, thank you. Coming up this morning on the Morning News Watch, we're going to talk to a couple of people. One of the people in charge of the American Foundation for Suicide Prevention Illinois chapter, as you may know, the Out of the Darkness Walk that supports suicide prevention and supports those who may have had families impacted by suicide will join us to talk about the walk this weekend here in Springfield. And then an author, a local author by the name of Tom Emery. He has authored a new book, Taking You Up and Down Route 66, Dave, and he will talk about that book coming up later on this morning here on the program.
1: So, timely.
10: Yeah, for sure. That's what we have coming up this morning. So, this sounds like bad luck.
1: Uh-oh.
10: A woman from Long Island fell 8 feet into the ground because of a random sinkhole in her backyard, and it happened on her birthday.
1: Oh, no.
10: She couldn't climb out, but neighbors heard her screams and called 911. Here is

0: Danielle Timone, who is probably better now, celebrating her 47th birthday.
1: Just like walking, the ground just went and I was in a hole. People suffocate and they die. So I thought that first. It's my birthday. This might be my death date. Couldn't breathe well because I was like gasping and scared and crying.
2: Oh my God, she fell on the ground. Okay, Ned, we're on the phone with 911.
1: Firemen, cops, a special unit cops, ambulance, EMTs. They were wonderful. They all sung happy birthday to me. It was great.
0: All right, so they eventually got her out, and Danielle's okay, and hopefully she also didn't fall into her birthday cake that day. That would
3: be an ordeal.
0: Yeah, no kidding. That would probably be one of my biggest fears, and yet one of the other reasons, Dave, I choose to rent.
3: Oh, my.
0: So I don't have to worry about fixing that sort of thing.
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5: One other cloudy day ahead here. Temperatures ended up low 70s yesterday. We will be maybe a degree or two cooler than that, right around 70, upper 60s for us with those clouds. Fairly comfortable. Winds out of the northeast here around 10 to 20 miles an hour. And we'll see temperatures staying mild in those 50s overnight tonight and early tomorrow. With that weather forecast, I'm meteorologist Nick Patrick.
0: Doesn't seem too bad to me if you don't mind the clouds. It's cloudy and 60 degrees, some pretty high humidity, so there may be a little bit of fog out there somewhere. No precipitation on the radar this morning. It's 5:40 at WTAX. Agribusiness News with Jeff Nally Ag News is next.
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7: I'm Jeff Daly on the Cromwell Ag Radio Network. A new survey of corn and soybean farmers finds financial pressure remains high despite recent improvements in commodity prices. The National Corn Growers Association and the American Soymeat Association report nearly two-thirds of growers are moderately or very concerned about the farm economy. 46% say they are more concerned about their farm financial situation than they were 1 year ago. The survey of 1,200 farmers that was conducted by Farm Journal found that recent grain price improvements have not eliminated concerns about high input costs. Growers also say expectations for the 2026 crop leave little room to absorb any additional increases in production expenses. National Corn Growers Association Chief Economist Krista Swanson says stronger corn prices can improve sentiment, but farm profitability doesn't reset with one market move or one crop year. ASA Chief Economist Scott Garrett says the results show how little margin for error farmers have, noting the cost of putting a crop in the ground still remains high. At the Chicago Board of Trade, we saw a tremendous bounce back on Monday, but the market yesterday was down, and in the overnight, corn, wheat, and soy still lower. I'm Jeff Daly.
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0: 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Good morning. The Morning News Watch is in the WTAX eBolt Supply Studio. Got nuts? This is Topic A. Here is Gordon Deal from This Morning, America's First News.
10: The Retail Association of Nevada has yanked its endorsement of the incumbent Republican governor, saying someone needs to pay a political price for President Trump's tariffs. It's a story by Jeff Murdoch, White House reporter at the Washington Times. Jeff, what's up here?
11: Well, this is really interesting. So the Retail Association of Nevada, which has long endorsed Republican candidates for local offices, has pulled its endorsement of our incumbent governor, Joe Lombardo, and has endorsed the Democrat, Aaron Ford. And they had endorsed Joe Lombardo in 2022. As I said, the last time they've endorsed a Democrat was the 90s. And they're saying that they're getting walloped by President Trump's tariffs. And even though they're a state business organization, they feel somebody needs to pay a political price for this. And Joe Lombardo has come out, obviously, as a Republican in support of the president, in support of the president's tariffs. And they're yanking their endorsement strictly over Joe Lombardo's embrace of President Trump's tariffs. And they even trotted out. They had a whole press conference on the Las Vegas Strip at a really nice restaurant, and they trotted out business owners to talk about how tariffs have really impacted their businesses, both in terms of their increased costs, but it's also made traveling to Las Vegas more expensive. And they're not seeing the customer base that they did pre-tariffs.
10: That's interesting. All right. So one of those restaurant owners was this John Simmons. He owns Firefly. What is he saying about this?
11: Well, he's saying, you know, because of the tariffs, his costs have been raised. His business has slowed down. He's had to lay off employees. And he says he's getting it from all directions. His prices are higher. Consumers aren't coming to their store, to his restaurant, because their prices are higher. And that countries we've slapped tariffs off are not doing the tourism and not coming to the U.S. at the rate they used to. And as you know, Las Vegas is so dependent. I mean, it's a one industry town, and that industry is tourism.
10: Wow. All right. So you reference here this retail group in Nevada. What about in other states or other retail associations saying similar things or pulling endorsements for that matter?
11: No, what's really interesting is Nevada seems to be an outlier here. You look at some of these other states, they stuck in beyond the retail organization, but also Chamber of Commerce, other business groups that are reliably Republican, they stayed with the Republican Party. The only other notable defection was the California Chamber of Commerce, and their governor's race went for Xavier Becerra, the Democrat, over Steve Hilton. And that is believed to be the first time the organization has endorsed a Democrat ever. I talked to somebody at the chamber. They would not get into why they chose to endorse a Democrat for the first time. They would not discuss whether or not tariffs played a role. The only thing they really would say about it is that there were a lot of issues besides tariffs. And they didn't mention tariffs one way or the other in their endorsement. Whereas here in Nevada, the retail group made it clear that their endorsement of the Democrat, Aaron Ford, was specifically about their frustration with President Trump's tariffs.
10: Wow. We're speaking with Jeff Murdoch, White House reporter at The Washington Times. The story is called Retail Politics. Trump tariffs rattle Republicans' usually reliable business vote. It's not, I guess, in Nevada, the message was, well, somebody has to pay the price for Trump's tariffs. But it's not like everybody's running to endorse Democrats here. I mean, they once were pro-tariff, correct?
11: That is correct. And actually, that was so I talked to a gentleman from the Michigan Retailers Association, which is the Nevada counterpart in Michigan. And they made that point that, you know, Democrats don't have a clean record on tariffs. Democrats are nearly against tariffs because President Trump is for tariffs. But they have a long history of supporting tariffs and being behind tariffs. And that is why the Michigan Retailers Association told me that they decided to stick with endorsing Mike Rogers for U.S. Senate, the Republican, because they don't feel Democrats have a clean record on tariffs either. And they feel that Mike Rogers, and they made it clear, they strongly disagree with Mike Rogers on tariffs. They strongly disagree with President Trump on tariffs. They oppose it. But they feel that, you know, the Democrats have historically been supportive of tariffs, and they agree with Mike Rogers on everything else but tariffs. And they weren't going to let one disagreement, as they put it, they decided not to put one disagreement separate them from somebody they say they agree with 99% of everything else that he stands for.
12: Thanks, Jeff. Jeff Mordock, White House reporter at The Washington Times.
4: 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Here's your WTAX Weather on the Nines forecast.
5: Well, cloudy and cool day once again for us here overall. Temperatures slow to warm up. We end up in those upper 60s, low 70s for the afternoon. A little breezy today with some wind gusts maybe around 20 miles an hour out of the north and east there, so it'll keep temperatures mild. We'll drop down into those 50s overnight tonight. A little bit warmer with more sunshine here as we head into Thursday and Friday. With that WAND weather forecast, I'm meteorologist Nick Patrick.
0: Cloudy in Springfield right now, a temperature of 60 degrees at 5:50. Here is a look at WTAX Sports. Mikey has that this morning.
13: 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The Cubs will have to wait at least one more day to punch their playoff tickets. They lost to Miami 8-12 and 12 last night. The Marlins exploded for six runs in the 12th. Cubs' magic number to clinch a playoff spot remains one, so a Cubs win or an Arizona loss gets it done. Cubs and Marlins again tonight at 6:40. Cardinals were shut out by Pittsburgh 2-0. They're back in Pittsburgh tonight with first pitch at 5:40. Our Cardinals broadcast begins at 4:45 this afternoon. White Sox won a wild one in KC, beating the Royals 14-11. The Sox are now just one game behind Cleveland in the AL Central. They play Kansas City again tonight at 6:40. In the WNBA, the Indiana Fever are playoff bound. The postseason begins Sunday with Indiana among the eight teams in the field. In college football, Texas is number one in the latest AP poll. Ohio State is ranked seventh. That sets up a big one for the Illini Saturday. Illinois travels to Ohio Stadium in Columbus to face the Buckeyes. Both teams are 2-1. It's Illinois' Big Ten opener. And the Illini Buck Trophy is on the line. Kickoff is at 11 a.m. Saturday on Fox. That's sports on News Talk 93.9 and AM 1240 WTAX.
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23: Would you believe it if I told you that thinking about death could actually help you live better? In her CNN original series, Kara Swisher Wants to Live Forever, Kara said she was inspired by a practice in Bhutan, where people are encouraged to think about death a few times a day. Not to be morbid, but to sharpen their appreciation for the life they have. Research backs this up. People who reflect on their mortality tend to tune in more to life's good moments, while avoiding it can leave you feeling more fearful and less prepared. So what does turning toward it look like? Talking about your wishes, getting your affairs in order, and letting the simple fact that our time is finite nudge you toward what actually matters. The existential question. What are you going to do with the time you have left? I'm Dr. Sanjay Gupta, helping you live a better life.
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34: I'm Nicole Murray with Your Money Now. Oil prices are lower after President Trump said that U.S. officials had a very good meeting with Iran's delegation at the U.N. General Assembly. West Texas Intermediate at $89 a barrel, Brent at $99. And I'm sure you've noticed gas prices continue to squeeze drivers across the country. AAA data says the national average sits $4.47 per gallon. Patrick DeHaan with Gas Buddy spoke about how conflicts overseas are affecting prices at the pump.
1: But increasingly, especially in the spring and summer, as Ukraine has increased the amount of attacks on Russian refineries, that's also been very, very noticeable and impactful.
34: The national diesel average sits at $6.53 per gallon. Qantas is planning to start selling tickets on its first New York to Sydney nonstop flight next August. The carrier said it is already planning to launch an even longer flight between London and Sydney starting next October. Futures are slightly higher. Yesterday, the Dow lost 185. That's your money now.
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4: One other cloudy day ahead here. Temperatures ended up low 70s yesterday. We will be maybe a degree or two cooler than that, right around 70, upper 60s for us with those clouds. Fairly comfortable. Winds out of the northeast here around 10 to 20 miles an hour, and we'll see temperatures staying mild in those 50s overnight tonight and early tomorrow. With that weather forecast, I'm meteorologist Nick Patrick.
0: It is cloudy and 60 degrees in Springfield at the Morning News Watch.
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5: From ABC News, I'm Sherry Preston. President Trump welcomes Chinese leader Xi Jinping to the White House today. Tomorrow night, there will be a state dinner to which tech moguls Mark Zuckerberg, Jeff Bezos, and OpenAI Sam Altman have all been invited. The president back in Washington following his speech to the UN on Iran and the talks that followed. Here's ABC Chief White House Correspondent Mary Bruce.
6: The president said that his team had a 3-hour-long meeting with the Iranian delegation on the sidelines of the General Assembly. And the president said Iran faces, as he described now, potential greatness or obliteration, but the president described it as a very good meeting. And the president himself, the administration has suggested that Trump is interested and willing to sit down with the Iranian leader. No signs of a meeting at that level on the books just yet, though.
5: It's common for flood warnings to be out for certain areas. It's not common for the warnings to pertain to an area this large over the next several days.
7: Almost the entire state of New Mexico is under a flood watch. El Paso also will watch 1 to 2 inch per hour rainfall rates, adding up to more than a half foot in the next 36 hours or so. Then we go to the coastal flood alerts that are already up from New Bern, North Carolina to Seaside Heights, New Jersey. A big push of water, waves, erosion possible as this coastal low develops. And then it's its proximity to the coast that will be highly dependent on what you end up seeing from New York City to Boston.
5: ABC Chief Meteorologist Ginger Z. The Department of Homeland Security denying that Venezuelan national Wilber Rafael Garces Perez had to sleep on the floor of a detention facility with a bullet still lodged in his back. Garces Perez was shot by an ICE agent in Austin, Texas, while delivering food for DoorDash. Police Chief Lisa Davis says dash cam footage from an off-duty officer who was nearby the shooting is being analyzed.
8: Our priority is protecting the integrity of the investigation and conducting an impartial investigation based on the facts and evidence available to us.
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5: Just over a month after Hayden Panettiere's death, investigators in South Carolina have revealed she died of an accidental overdose involving several drugs.
9: The coroner saying Panettiere also had an anti-anxiety medication, a muscle relaxant, and an antipsychotic in her system. In the South Carolina apartment where she died, police say they found blue pressed pills, a straw that tested positive for fentanyl, and a white powdery substance in her suitcase.
5: That's ABC's Hannah Patah. The Supreme Court reaffirming the custody rights of a California couple whose surrogate refused their request to terminate the pregnancy. Here's ABC's Jim Ryan.
10: When the fetus McKenna West was carrying was diagnosed with a serious heart defect, the California couple who had hired her asked her to terminate the pregnancy. West refused, came to Texas, gave birth, and then asked for custody. But ABC News legal contributor James Sample says the surrogacy contract was clear.
11: California ruled in this matter prior to the baby's birth.
10: Now the U.S. Supreme Court has refused to step into the matter, reaffirming that custody of the baby is not with McKenna West, but with the couple who hired her. Jim Ryan, ABC News.
5: Also in the Supreme Court news, a day after an appeals court ruled that Missouri can use newly redrawn congressional maps that are friendly to the GOP, opponents have once again asked the Supreme Court to step in. The court has previously left place a ruling that required states' previous maps be used for the upcoming midterms. Sherry Preston, ABC News.
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12: 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Cloudy and breezy today, high around 70, 60 now. Good morning, I'm Dave Dahl in the WTAX Wild Drift and Sniff News Center. Police and prosecutors say they've put a serious dent into gang activity here. 23 people, 12 already incarcerated, have been indicted for 2 years' worth of crimes, which include 6 homicides. One of those victims was a 9-year-old boy, Cash Russell, killed a year ago. A news release from the state's attorney, John Millhiser, says the 23 belong to rival gangs, BP and Squad. The crime wave is alleged as a criminal enterprise and racketeering conspiracy, including numerous drug and weapons charges. It's all the result of an ongoing investigation among city and county police and the state's attorney's office. Also credited, the state police crime lab. A state worker is praising Governor Pritzker for his weight loss, thanks in part to a GLP-1. As WAND-TV's Mike Miletich reports, she hopes others follow the governor's example.
13: Illinois has provided state employee insurance coverage for weight loss medication since July of 2024. And many, like Barb Shelton, are seeing a major difference. She has now lost 115 pounds.
14: My mom and daddy lived to be 93 and 94. I want to get there too. But mom and dad wasn't as heavy as I was. I weighed 293.
13: State employees 18 and older that have been diagnosed with prediabetes, gestational diabetes, or obesity are eligible for the insurance coverage.
14: I pay, I hate to say, $25 a month. That's for 4 shots, compared to 10 at 1,300, 1,200.
13: She hopes the governor's message encourages more people to consider this option.
14: If you're at the bottom of your barrel, at your wit's end, reach out to someone and get there. Just like the governor, you know, little at a time.
13: Mike Miletich, WAND News.
12: 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The devices will make a difference.
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12: Mitch Rogers, Director of Operations for HSHS Prairie Cardiovascular, helped hand out the devices Tuesday afternoon. More about Manners Park in a minute. 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
12: 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Weather on the nines forecast from WAND-TV meteorologist Nick Patrick. Cloudy and breezy, high around 70. Cloudy tonight, low in the 50s. Partly sunny tomorrow and Friday, high in the low 70s. Saturday, cloudy, high around 70. Sunday, clouds in the morning, sun in the afternoon, high in the mid-70s. Again for Wednesday, September 23rd, cloudy and breezy, high around 70. 60 now. State public health officials are involved in the investigation into lead exposure at Manners Park in Taylorville. WAND-TV's LaMaya Starnes reports.
19: The IDPH is working to solve this issue, sharing a soil evaluation report with the community.
20: There's a 30% probability that male and female summer league players could have an elevated blood lead level.
19: Toxicology Chief Aaron Martin says an elevated blood lead level could have adverse health effects.
20: Things like slowed or delayed growth and development, reduced academic performance or IQ scores.
19: Parkfield 1 is off limits while the soil is being tested, but Martin says the rest of the park is safe for visitors. But that's not reassuring enough for everyone.
21: I would like to see that park closed down until they have to do a cleanup. I think that the EPA should come in, make them do a cleanup through that whole park.
19: Further samples will be tested to ensure everyone's safety. In Taylorville, LaMaya Starnes, WAND News.
12: A Springfield man who's accused of hiding the death of a woman believed to be his wife has pleaded guilty. Sangamon County Court records indicate 60-year-old Adam Corbin pleaded guilty this month to charges of concealment of a death, abuse of a corpse, and possession of a weapon by a felon. He'll be sentenced November 6th. He was arrested last November after police were sent to his home for a well-being check. Nancy Corbin was found in a waste container. The coroner said at the time she was in an advanced state of decomposition. Some extra excitement this pumpkin season. Farmers say all the rain we had this summer has been great for their crops. South Barrington farmer Ryan Smith says this year's one of the best he's seen.
22: The rain has been good to us. So about 30 minutes south of here has not been good. It's too much rain, but we're kind of in a sweet spot.
12: Of course, Morton is the pumpkin capital. The Second Night Glow Festival is coming up. Hot air balloons, a firework-like display with lanterns, and food. It's shaping up to be an amazing time for the family.
23: It's a pretty unique sight. Last year was the first time I had ever seen anything like it. It's 10 huge lanterns out there, and then all of a sudden they coordinate and have some blasts and, you know, equatable to a fireworks show, I guess you could say, on the ground. Like I said, it's a pretty unique thing.
12: Nathan Essex of the Springfield Park District visited the WTAX Morning News Watch. 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
0: Thank you, Dave. 6:12 at the Morning News Watch in the WTAX Ebolt Supply Studio. Got nuts. I'm Will Stevenson. Later this hour, we'll talk with one of the organizers of the Out of the Darkness Walk that the Illinois chapter of the American Foundation for Suicide Prevention will put on this weekend here in Springfield. We'll hear about that and how you can support those who may have been going through some mental health challenges that might be related to that. We'll have that later this hour. And then we'll talk with Tom Emery. He's the author of a new book on Route 66. He's a local resident, and we'll talk to Tom about his book coming up in our 7 o'clock hour this morning here on the Morning News Watch. But right now, we need to talk about agribusiness news. Jeff Nally has that this morning.
24: A
1: I'm Jeff Nally on the Cromwell Ag Radio Network. President Donald Trump said U.S. and Iranian officials met yesterday shortly after he threatened in his address to the U.N. General Assembly that he may annihilate the Islamic Republic if a deal isn't reached soon to end the nearly seven-month war. The president used his address to highlight progress, including adding private sector jobs, stemming illegal immigration, and curbing crime. He also defended his decision to start the war with Iran. He accused Iran of stalling to make a deal to fully reopen the Strait of Hormuz and to negotiate an endgame to the war until after the midterm election in the U.S. Trump later held talks with the new British prime minister and the prime minister of Japan. Trump hosting Chinese leader Xi Jinping in Washington on Thursday. Economic and tech competition is escalating between the two countries. President Trump also said yesterday he is considering restricting diesel exports, that in an effort to curb soaring fuel prices, an idea that quickly is gaining traction with more Republicans ahead of the midterm election. Treasury Secretary Scott Bessent said the U.S. is examining a diesel export ban and, quote, whether it's feasible in the overall refining capacity and whether a full or a partial ban would be effective. Trump said the decision would be coming fast, one way or the other. I'm Jeff Nally.
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4: Well, cloudy and cool day once again for us here overall. Temperatures slow to warm up. We end up in those upper 60s, low 70s for the afternoon. A little breezy today with some wind gusts maybe around 20 miles an hour out of the north and east there, so it'll keep temperatures mild. We'll drop down into those 50s overnight tonight. A little bit warmer with more sunshine here as we head into Thursday and Friday. With that WAND weather forecast, I'm meteorologist Nick Patrick.
3: In Springfield, it's cloudy and 60 degrees at exactly 6:20. Time for a check of WTAX Sports. Mikey has it all for you.
5: 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The Cubs will have to wait at least one more day to punch their playoff tickets. They lost to Miami 8-12 and 12 last night. The Marlins exploded for 6 runs in the 12th. Cubs' magic number to clinch a playoff spot remains 1, so a Cubs win or an Arizona loss gets it done. Cubs and Marlins again tonight at 6:40. Cardinals were shut out by Pittsburgh 2-0. They're back in Pittsburgh tonight with first pitch at 5:40. Our Cardinals broadcast begins at 4:45 this afternoon. White Sox won a wild one in KC, beating the Royals 14-11. The Sox are now just one game behind Cleveland in the AL Central. They play Kansas City again tonight at 6:40. In the WNBA, the Indiana Fever are playoff bound. The postseason begins Sunday with Indiana among the 8 teams in the field. In college football, Texas is number 1 in the latest AP poll. Ohio State is ranked 7th. That sets up a big one for the Illini Saturday. Illinois travels to Ohio Stadium in Columbus to face the Buckeyes. Both teams are 2-1. It's Illinois' Big Ten opener. And the Illini Buck Trophy is on the line. Kickoff is at 11 a.m. Saturday on Fox. 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
3: Thanks, Mikey. 6:21 at the Morning News Watch. Thanks for joining us this morning. We'll have What's Trending coming up next.
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3: 6:23 at the Morning News Watch. Good morning. Glad you're here this morning. I'm Will Stevenson. Dave Dahl is in the newsroom. He will have news in about 7 minutes and 15 seconds.
11: Right.
3: And not a second sooner. Unless we absolutely have to. That is correct, because we need to get to what's trending here. And, of course, you're familiar with the Dire Straits song Sultans of Swing, aren't you?
11: Matter of fact, I am.
3: Of course, we all are. Well, there's a 14-year-old kid named Ma Jean, who's going viral for playing the guitar solo in Sultans of Swing with a rhythm guitar and some percussion all at once on the guitar. He's doing it all by himself with just a guitar.
11: Oh, my.
3: Listen carefully.

Dire Straits. Do I have to pay Dire Straits?

0: There you go. Ma Jean playing Sultans of Swing, several parts of it, all on the guitar. He's 14 years old. I couldn't do anything at 14, Dave.
1: What's next to that person?
0: Mm-hmm.
1: What's next for GLP-1s? They're getting more and more popular. A little bit with help from the governor. That story is coming up also.
2: The Supreme Court refuses to step into a multi-state surrogacy dispute. I'm Jim Ryan, ABC News. The story is coming up.
0: 625 businesses now.
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10: I'm Nicole Murray with Your Money Now. Boston Federal Reserve President Susan Collins said she supports last week's interest rate hike and sees inflation being notably higher. She wrote on LinkedIn that there are upside risks to inflation and stronger overall labor market conditions. AI drone maker Kiver raised $580 million at a $6.4 billion valuation. The company says its systems have logged more than 50,000 flight hours in Ukraine since 2022. Europe's defense tech startups are drawing larger funding rounds as countries boost military spending. Mayor Zora Mamdani has announced that DoorDash will pay $131.5 million to settle claims that it underpaid delivery workers in New York City. The agreement also requires the company to submit to a
11: stop overpaying for subpar service and do what Mom did. Switch to Pure Talk. 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

0: Temperatures ended up low 70s yesterday. We will be maybe a degree or two cooler than that, right around 70, upper 60s for us with those clouds. Fairly comfortable. Winds out of the northeast here around 10 to 20 miles an hour. And we'll see temperatures staying mild in those 50s overnight tonight and early tomorrow. With that weather forecast, I'm meteorologist Nick Patrick.
1: It's cloudy and 60 in Springfield. In 10 minutes, we'll talk about the annual Out of the Darkness Suicide Prevention Walk.
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3: ABC News, I'm Sherry Preston. A day after addressing the UN General Assembly and warning a big decision is coming on Iran, President Trump welcomes China's president to Washington today. Hackers may have cracked the site of the FBI uses to post jobs, stealing information on thousands of people.
4: That website is where everyone who wants to be an agent has applied since 2017. As of last night, the site was down. The notorious hacking group called Shiny Hunters claims it stole data on almost all FBI agents and everyone who ever applied. It calls the hack payback for an FBI warning in May that exposed the group's methods.
3: ABC's Karen Hua. A new study of data on millions of children finds no link between moms taking Tylenol during pregnancy and disorders, including autism or ADHD. Torrential rain, practically the entire state of New Mexico under a flood watch into tomorrow morning. This is ABC News.
2: WTAX News Time, 6:31. On the sidelines of the UN General Assembly in New York Tuesday, President Trump signed a security deal with the prime ministers of Greenland and Denmark, announced last week. Mixed reaction to the deal in Nuuk, Greenland.
5: It seems wrong in every way. Especially now that Denmark has expanded their military presence here. Everybody is a part of NATO.
2: Other Greenlanders said Tuesday they welcome the U.S. security. President Trump had previously suggested the U.S. take over Greenland, citing the Arctic presence of Russia and China. On the campaign trail in Michigan Tuesday, former Vice President Kamala Harris rallied support for fellow Democrats ahead of the midterms at an event in Detroit with Senate nominee Abdul Al-Sayed. Harris suggested recent Supreme Court decisions have dismantled key sections of the Voting Rights Act.
6: They are cheating by purging voter rolls. So we say as leaders then to folks, not only must you register to vote, check your voter registration status to make sure you haven't been purged from the rolls.
2: One of the most famous roller coasters in the country is the subject of new lawsuits, claiming more than 100 people suffered brain damage after riding it, some injuries resulting in death. ABC's Sophie Flay reports in court filings the park's lawyers have argued the ride's inspected daily and that its forces cannot cause brain injury in a normal rider using it as instructed. Attorney Gary Dordick, whose firm represents plaintiffs in the suit, says roller coaster riders should not expect traumatic brain injuries to be a reasonable risk.
7: Magic Mountain, as a business, seems to think that it's okay that if people voluntarily choose to ride a roller coaster, then they've assumed the risk. No.
2: The multi-state battle over a baby born to a surrogate in Texas appears to have run its legal course. ABC's Jim Ryan reports the case went all the way to the Supreme Court.
8: When the fetus McKenna West was carrying was diagnosed with a serious heart defect, the California couple who had hired her asked her to terminate the pregnancy. West refused, came to Texas, gave birth, and then asked for custody. But ABC News legal contributor James Sample says the surrogacy contract was clear.
9: California ruled in this matter prior to the baby's birth.
8: Now the U.S. Supreme Court has refused to step into the matter, reaffirming that custody of the baby is not with McKenna West, but with the couple who hired her. Jim Ryan, ABC News.
2: After a break, GLP-1s and insurance. 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
3: WTAX News Time 6:35. Governor Pritzker's lost 80 pounds and credits in part the weight loss drug Wegovy. As WTAX's Mike Miletich reports, he's far from the only state employee to do so.
4: Illinoisans have seen videos of Governor Pritzker taking morning walks along the Chicago lakefront and outside the governor's mansion in Springfield. But there is much more to his recent weight loss journey. Pritzker says he turned to a GLP-1 after he was diagnosed with prediabetes and later type 2 diabetes. Illinois has provided state employee insurance coverage for weight loss medication since July of 2024. And many, like Barb Shelton, are seeing a major difference.
5: I have lost 105 pounds, and you have given me my life back.
4: Barb says she was so excited to meet Pritzker and tell him about her journey during the state fair, and she has now lost 115 pounds. State employees 18 and older that have been diagnosed with prediabetes, gestational diabetes, or obesity are eligible for the insurance coverage. Mike Miletich, WAD News.
3: 23 people are charged in an investigation into gang activity in Springfield. State's Attorney John Millhiser says it all took place over the past 2 years, involving rival gangs, the Boss Players, and the Shoot Quick Avoid Death Gang. The indictments are for crimes which include 6 homicides, including that of 9-year-old Cash Russell a year ago. You can see a list of the people charged and the victims at CapitalCityNow.com. Foreign groups hold out hope Congress will approve year-round access to E15 fuels. Illinois Farm Bureau Vice President Evan Hulting spoke to our news partners at WAND-TV.
6: As we look at the host of issues like year-round E15, we're, as a country, a great producer of ethanol and biofuels. How do we step that up, make the most of it, and make it something that's productive and useful for the whole country? Year-round E15 is part of that conversation. Sustainable aviation fuel is another one, right? There's some pieces, some congressional rules taking place that, you know, we're trying to find our way through how that all is going to work with some tax credits and things, but it's great for the environment. It's a good source and uplift for profitability for our farms.
3: Another advocate says year-round E15 does not cost taxpayers anything. I'm Dave Dahl on your number one for breaking news in the capital city, News Talk 93.9 and AM 1240 WTAX. 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
7: You know, Dave, one of the most important stories of this or any other lifetime has been happening recently, and with the United Nations being in session in New York, this story also in New York maybe has not gotten as much coverage.
3: Really?
7: City of New York has debuted its new robo-toilets, Dave.
3: That could change the course of the day.
7: It's exactly. They're basically fancy Johns, free for anyone to use, but there's a strict 10-minute time limit, and the doors will swing open when the 10 minutes is up, whether you are or not.
3: So we'll see who takes too long.
7: Yeah, finally, the revenge that a lot of us have been craving. But anyway, there's a warning that you hear when you gotta go.
8: Attention, your use time has expired. The door is opening now.
7: What a great time to be alive, Dave.
3: You could use one of those at home.
7: Yeah, you probably could. The problem is, I live alone.
3: What does Linus have to say about that?
7: Sometimes he will try to push his way into the little boy's room. But although once he did get in, and I laughed because somehow he turned around and he walked out and he pulled the door closed right behind him. What a smart cat I have, Dave.
3: Now, with you living alone, with the exception of the cat,
7: right?
3: Are you still compelled to close the door?
7: Oh, yeah. You know, old habits die hard, I guess. All right. I don't know. But yeah, sometimes I do.
3: Okay.
7: And that little piece of information, thanks to Dave, was another piece of information about me that you never thought you'd learn.
3: It's an educational program.
7: It really is. We are, as you often say, people helping people.
3: That's what it's all about.
7: That's what it's all about, exactly. Look for the helpers. Except, of course, if you're trying to use a robotic toilet in New York, then just, you know, keep that to yourself.
3: Especially after 10 minutes.
7: Uh-huh.
2: 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Here's your WTAX Weather on the Nines forecast.
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9: Well, cloudy and cool day once again for us here overall. Temperatures slow to warm up. We end up in those upper 60s, low 70s for the afternoon. A little breezy today with some wind gusts maybe around 20 miles an hour out of the north and east there, so it'll keep temperatures mild. We'll drop down into those 50s overnight tonight. A little bit warmer with more sunshine here as we head into Thursday and Friday. With that WAND weather forecast, I'm meteorologist Nick Patrick.
7: 60 degrees and cloudy right now in Springfield. Thanks for joining us this morning on the Morning News Watch. We'll talk about the annual Out of the Darkness Walk for Suicide Prevention next.
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7: 6:43 at WTAX. Good morning. The Morning News Watch is in the WTAX eBolt Supply Studio. Got nuts? This is Topic A. I'm Will Stevenson. Thanks for joining us this morning. An event this weekend in Springfield is one that you should know about. And if you've ever known somebody who's had mental health struggles or specifically has thought about taking their own life, this is something you may want to support. The American Foundation for Suicide Prevention's Illinois chapter is holding its annual Out of the Darkness Walk here in Springfield. Saturday morning, in fact, I've participated in several of the walks in other parts of the state, even spoke at one once, if that tells you anything about my own story. But we're glad to have on the line this morning Philip Martinez. He's board chair of the American Foundation for Suicide Prevention Illinois chapter, and he's on the line this morning. Good morning. Thanks for joining.

0: us.
1: Good morning, Will. Thanks so much for having me.
0: Very appreciative. This has been going on a number of years here in Springfield, hasn't it?
1: Yeah, it is. For a number of years, we do the annual Springfield Walk, and a lot of big support, a lot of love and support for people in the Springfield area to come out and support this great cause.
0: It's been a very important thing, as I said, for me and for a lot of other people I know here and elsewhere around the area. It's by the way, it's at the UIS Student Union Building in Springfield out that way. So that's where you need to go, starting at 12:30 on Saturday afternoon. Talk about the Illinois chapter of the American Foundation for Suicide Prevention. You really are all over the state, are you not?
1: We are all over the country. Well, we are the largest suicide prevention foundation in the United States, and we have over 70 chapters in all 50 states, including D.C. and Puerto Rico. And what we do is, our mission statement is to save lives and bring hope to all who are affected by suicide. You know, people don't realize the number, the prevalence of suicide in the state of Illinois alone. Between the ages of 15 and 24, the third leading cause of death. Mm. It'll be between the ages of 10 and 24, only exceeded by homicide and accidents. Suicide is the third leading cause of death. And through the lifespan overall, it's the 13th leading cause of death in Illinois. In 2024, nationally speaking, we saw over 48,000 deaths by suicide.
0: My goodness.
1: And it is a startling number, yes. So it is very prevalent. It is very out there. And what we want to do is reach out to people and let them know they're not alone. We want to provide them with resources, with information, support, research in the area of depression and suicide awareness. And what can we do to help people not make that choice?
0: I hate to put this question this way, but it sounds like, given the numbers you just gave me, that that unfortunately, suicide in Illinois may be on the rise.
1: Well, that's the thing. That's actually some of the good news. The early numbers we're seeing from the 2024 numbers are that it's actually on the decline. One of the things
0: wonderful.
1: That we were very encouraged by right before the pandemic, we had a two-year period where we saw the suicide rates on a slight decline. And then the pandemic happened. So a lot of things kind of changed, and we all know how that went for the world. And so we did see a decline. But like I said, the good news is these most recent numbers, the 2025 numbers, are going to be a little less than 2024, which means that programs like AFSP and other suicide prevention networks out there, the work that everyone is doing, it is working.
0: It's
1: still prevalent, very much so.
0: Yeah, I'm very relieved to hear that. That is for sure. So you provide support and you provide resources to those who may be thinking about that, and maybe their family members and other friends and loved ones. If you're someone who wants to help someone who may be going through something like this, How can you help them? And maybe by starting out, how can you look for signs that there may be problems?
1: Sure. We're always looking for warning signs. It's one of the things we do in one of our flagship talks called Talk Saves Lives, is we want to look at three different areas of someone's life: their talk, their behavior, and their mood. Mm-hmm. Those are three areas where we can see warning signs. For example, erratic behavior, sudden or increasing use of drinking or drugs, isolating themselves from family members or friends, talking about killing themselves, you know, those feelings of hopelessness, feeling like they're a burden on the family, or maybe start giving away valuable possessions, are all warning signs that we should pay attention to.
0: I imagine, though, that there are people who may not necessarily exhibit signs of thinking about suicide, or who may have gotten good about trying to hide
2: from
0: that.
2: The WTAX.
0: Sorry about that, Phil.
1: That's okay. Technical issues. We understand that.
0: Yeah, for sure. So are there people that are maybe good at sort of, you know, masking their symptoms, or maybe only dealing with it in private, as well as those who may have changes in behavior and things like that?
1: Yeah, one of the things we all too often hear, even myself, when I lost my cousin Mark back in 2004, was, how did we miss this? How did I not see this?
0: Yeah.
1: How did I not notice this? And the simple fact, as you mentioned it already, people are good at masking it. They do not want us to see it. Otherwise, they couldn't go through with their plan. And when they do allow us to see it, like even if somebody's joking about dying or suicide, we want to take that seriously and reach out and say, hey, is there something I can do here? But the one thing I always encourage people is when you're asking someone that you're concerned about, if they're thinking about suicide, you don't ask them if they're going to harm themselves. Because people who are considering suicide are thinking of relieving the emotional pain that they're experiencing, sometimes the physical pain. So if they're thinking to themselves, I'm not thinking about hurting myself, I'm thinking about ending the pain. So we encourage people to be very direct, as difficult or as awkward as it may be. You ask someone, are you thinking about taking your life? Are you thinking about suicide?
0: Is that
1: That's
0: a better
1: the best answer?
0: Is that a better way to go, I'm sorry, than saying, you know, I love you, I'm here for you, let me help you, you know, that sort of thing?
1: It really is, because one of the things, one of the most common fallacies that we have debunked over the years with research is that talking to someone about suicide will increase their chances or give them the idea, when we find everything to be the exact opposite. Talking about directly with someone about suicide or depression greatly reduces their chances of acting on those thoughts.
0: Yeah, that's for sure. I can attest to that. That's for sure. All right. Tell me about the walk this Saturday, some of the details, how people can register, what all will happen Saturday, that sort of thing.
1: Yeah, we're really excited. Like I said, Springfield's been it's one of 14 walks we put on throughout the state. And it, like you said, it's going to be at the UIS Student Union Building. We're going to be checking in at 12:30. We're going to have some on-site activities, some resources. We pass out our honor beads, which for every participant helps everyone identify why they're there without even having to vocalize it. You see these honor beads, and you know each color represents why they're here, whether it's for themselves, for a loved one, for a lost family member, or just to support the cause. So it's really creating a community of healing and hope. And while it is a fundraiser, it is a free event to attend. People do not need to fundraise. Again, as I just said, we're just creating a community where people can come and know that they are not alone. It is such a stigmatized death, talking about mental health is a stigma still today. Mm-hmm. We want to bring that as part of our theme of out of the darkness, is bringing those things out of the darkness and into the light.
0: But you can register if you so desire. And how can you do that? You can do that online, can't you?
1: You can do that online at afsp.org/Springfield IL, one word. And if you're somewhere outside of Springfield and you can't make it this weekend, like I said, we have other walks. And all of that can be found on our website, afsp.org/IL, together.
0: All right. 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Philip Martinez is the board chair of the American Foundation for Suicide Prevention Illinois chapter. Again, this Saturday is the Springfield Out of the Darkness Walk. Thank you so much for telling us about this. Thank you so much for your organization helping our community and really all of Illinois. It's so crucial and so helpful. Thank you so much.
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0: Thank you again. Philip Martinez of the American Foundation for Suicide Prevention Illinois Chapter on the Morning News Watch.
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9: Wealthy Chinese couples are implanting their embryos into American women so their children can be born U.S. citizens. Why does that sound directly in my mind like some type of long-term effort play by the communist Chinese? 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They get between 60 and 120,000 for their services. 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Incredibly, such a service is completely legal.
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13: I'm Nicole Murray with Your Money Now. Treasury Secretary Scott Bessent said that the Trump administration is looking into whether implementing a diesel export ban would ease record high prices. Trump said previously that he's advocated for a diesel export ban during internal administration deliberations. The president added that a decision would be made quickly, either way. Shares of South Korean solar companies Hanwha Solutions and OCI Holdings jumped more than 8% this morning as U.S. restrictions on Chinese solar products come into focus ahead of the Trump Xi summit. The two leaders are set to meet in Washington this week. The Centers for Medicare and Medicaid Services said it has canceled roughly 315,000 Affordable Care Act marketplace enrollments, covering about 760,000 people last month, alleging rampant fraud and improper enrollments in the program. CNBC reports that Vice President J.D. Vance estimates the action will save roughly $2.2 billion for taxpayers. Futures are slightly lower. That's Your Money Now.
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0: Wellman's Lawn Care is hiring and looking to grow their staff. Call Wellman's at 217-502-2540. They are a cut above the rest. WAND says still cloudy today and breezy, high around 70. Cloudy tonight, low in the 50s. Not bad tomorrow and Friday, partly sunny, highs in the low 70s. Right now in Springfield, it is cloudy and 60 degrees at the Morning News Watch. We'll talk Route 66 next hour.
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15: From ABC News, I'm Sherry Preston. President Trump now back in Washington following his address to the UN General Assembly, at which he said Iran can either choose peace or annihilation. Here's ABC senior political reporter Rachel Scott.
16: Just hours after the president leveled threats against Iran, his special envoy Steve Witkoff and son-in-law Jared Kushner were on the sidelines of the UN, holding indirect talks with Iranian officials through mediators. But it's unclear if any progress was made. The president, keenly aware Iran has upended the global economy, making a plea to the United Nations to isolate Iran to bring down energy prices.
15: Iran's president will this morning address the UN General Assembly. All that as gas prices continue to rise.
17: Regular gas this morning, $4.49 a gallon. That's the highest since May, and it's up from $2.94 at the start of the Iran war. Diesel is now averaging $6.52 a gallon. That's up from $3.74 when the war began. And now President Trump and a growing list of Republican lawmakers are pushing for a ban on U.S. diesel exports.
15: ABC's Elizabeth Schulze. Chinese leader Xi Jinping will be at the White House today. Tomorrow there is a state dinner. Sources say the FBI is investigating a possible breach of its job application site.
18: As proof, the hackers posted what they claim is a sample of about 5,000 agents' names, home addresses, social security numbers, and in some cases, names of their family members. Reuters reports it matched details for at least 10 people, including FBI Director Kash Patel. And the FBI says it's investigating the hackers' claims.
15: ABC's Karen Hua, a hacking group called Shiny Hunters, is claiming responsibility, said to be in retaliation for the FBI exposing its methods. Contradicting what Health Secretary Robert F. Kennedy has claimed, the new study of over 1.5 million children in Denmark shows taking Tylenol during pregnancy has no effect on the child developing autism. This is ABC News.
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15: Six Flags is being sued by 100 people who say they suffered brain injuries after riding the X2 roller coaster at Six Flags Magic Mountain in Southern California. Among them, Pamela Guillen, who says she passed out and ended up hospitalized after riding it.
19: I have suffered a traumatic brain injury and needed emergency brain surgery to stop the bleeding and had to be intubated. I was in a coma. I spent almost a month at the hospital.
15: Six Flags says the ride cannot cause brain injury and a normal rider using it as instructed. The popular social media influencer Clavicular, tied to the online looks maxing fad, is now charged in Massachusetts with raping a 17-year-old girl, according to a criminal complaint. Here's ABC's Ashant Singh.
20: This all stems from a case back in 2025 of May where the victim, who basically alleged that Braden Peters, who goes by Clavicular, injected her with Aqualix, this fat-dissolving substance that is not approved by the FDA, and it was during a live stream in 2025 without the victim's consent. So the lawsuit also accuses Peters of non-consensual sexual encounters with the victim at his parents' home in Cape Cod, while she was a minor at the time and was actually intoxicated.
15: Clavicular, real name Braden Peters, responding by saying this happens to all successful young men. People try to come for your money. If you went to the Cardinals game in St. Louis September 12th, the health department says somebody in Section 141 has been diagnosed with measles. Sherry Preston, ABC News.
14: Well, it's official. 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
7: 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Cloudy and breezy today, the high around 70, 59 now. And good morning, Dave Dahl in the WPAX Wild Thrift and Sniff News Center. Police and prosecutors in Springfield say they've put a serious dent into gang activity here. 23 people, 12 already incarcerated, have been indicted for 2 years' worth of crimes, which include 6 homicides. One of those victims was a 9-year-old boy, Cash Russell, killed a year ago. A news release from State's Attorney John Millhiser says the 23 belong to rival gangs, BP and SWAT. The crime wave is alleged as a criminal enterprise and racketeering conspiracy, including numerous drug and weapons charges. It's all the result of an ongoing investigation among city and county police and the state's attorney's office. Also credited, the state police crime lab. A Taylorville park remains under investigation for lead exposure, as WAND-TV's LaMaya Starnes reports.
1: Taylorville calls itself a great place to live, but residents are questioning whether Manners Park is a safe place for their kids to play.
21: Do not let your children out there to play. We don't know what's out there.
1: Mother Brenda Kimball says this concern has been brewing for 30 years. She visited Manners Park with her children often, but she never thought they were exposed to harmful chemicals.
21: I thought, surely if there was something bad, they wouldn't let us out here with our children, but surely they did, and exposed me, which was passed along to my youngest daughter when she was born.
1: Kimball's 6-week-old daughter was diagnosed with a neuroblastoma, and while her child survived the diagnosis, Debbie Sparling's story is different.
22: My son was the first one diagnosed with it, and he was the first one to lose his life over it because he was already in stage 4.
1: Now the IDPH is working to solve this issue, sharing a soil evaluation report with the community. In Taylorville, LaMaya Starnes, WAND News.
7: The Springfield man will be sentenced almost a year after he was first accused of trying to hide the body of his dead wife. Sangamon County court records show 60-year-old Adam Corbin will be sentenced November 6th. After pleading guilty earlier this month to charges including abuse of a corpse, concealment of a death, and possession of a weapon by a felon. Police went to Corbin's North 11th Street home in November of last year for a well-being check and discovered Nancy Corbin's body was in a waste container and had been decomposing. The news is brought to you by Wellman's Lawn Care. 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Call Wellman's at 217-502-2540. They're a cut above the rest. 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
7: 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Weather on the 9s from WAND-TV, meteorologist Nick Patrick. cloudy and breezy today, high around 70. Tonight, cloudy, low in the 50s. Tomorrow and Friday, partly sunny, high in the low 70s. Saturday, cloudy, high around 70. Sunday, clouds in the morning, sun in the afternoon, high in the mid-70s. Repeating for Wednesday the 23rd, cloudy and breezy, high around 70, 59 now. A state worker is praising Governor Pritzker for his weight loss, thanks in part to a GLP-1. As WAND-TV's Mike Miletich reports, she hopes others will follow the governor's example.
3: Illinois has provided state employee insurance coverage for weight loss medication since July of 2024. And many, like Barb Shelton, are seeing a major difference. She has now lost 115 pounds.
4: My mom and daddy lived to be 93 and 94. I want to get there too. But mom and dad wasn't as heavy as I was. I weighed 293.
3: State employees 18 and older that have been diagnosed with prediabetes, gestational diabetes, or obesity are eligible for the insurance coverage.
4: I pay, I hate to say, $25 a month. That's for four shots, compared to 10 at $1,300, $1,200.
3: She hopes the governor's message encourages more people to consider this option.
4: If you're at the bottom of your barrel, at your wit's end, reach out to someone and get there. Just like the governor, you know, little at a time.
3: Mike Miletich, WAND News.
7: Governor Pritzker signed an executive order establishing an artificial intelligence cabinet. The cabinet will consider policy recommendations and focus on safety plans to protect residents and infrastructure from threats posed by AI. The order comes as Pritzker calls on Congress to impose national regulations. 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Hot air balloons, fireworks, food, and lanterns. That's what makes up the second annual Night Glow Festival taking place next Tuesday.
5: 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That'll be from about 6:20 to 7:30, weather dependent, of course. I would recommend getting out there early so that way you can set up, grab some food, find a good spot to watch everything happen.
7: 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It's pumpkin time.
6: 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I want it to look really nice and orange.
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8: It will be the best pumpkin you can have. It's got the thickest walls. It'll be the biggest pumpkin. It'll last you the longest.
7: Smith says the rains help the crop. Morton is the world's pumpkin capital. I'm Dave Dahl on your number one for breaking news in the Capital City. 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

0: 7:12. 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Morning News Watch continues. It's Wednesday, September 23rd. Another cloudy, gray day in store for us, but comfortable temperature-wise. Well, at least for me. Good morning. I'm Will Stevenson. I'm in the WTAX eBolt Supply Studio. Got nuts? Meanwhile, Dave Dahl is sitting, typing, potting up his microphone on the board, doing all those things and other duties as assigned in the WTAX Wild Thrift and Sniff News Center.
1: Hello.
0: Dave will have news again at 7:30, so in about 17 and a half minutes from now. Later on this hour, we'll talk with local author Tom Emery. He has put together a book about Route 66, so we'll talk to him about that next hour here on the program.
1: A book that's 100 years in the making.
0: You could say so, yes. We still have, by the way, our Route 66 guide with all kinds of stories and activities and things like that, and I imagine it'll probably be a story on this interview eventually included in the Route 66 guide that you can find at capitalcitynow.com that we created just for the 100th anniversary. Our fall guide will be coming back soon, Dave.
1: With the timely
0: stories of how apropos, right? About things going on this fall, activities month by month, September, October, and November. Also, we'll have haunted house information, trick or treat times, things all like that that you can find in capitalcitynow.com. We'll get that live here in the next week or so, I believe. So please do go to our website. We work hard on it. We're here for you.
1: We sure do.
0: We are. We are, definitely. You know, some places just like to tell you about all the exclusive interviews they have. We just do the job and hope you see it.
1: Yeah, just give the ball to the referee afterward and move on.
0: I will say that I'm making reference to, let's just say, a story I saw somewhere recently in the area. That was an interview, an exclusive interview with, let's just say, a new local official that we've had to reschedule three times. So if we had done it when I wanted to do it, we would have had the exclusive interview. But, you know, life happens.
1: You know,
0: I think if
1: some
0: you're,
1: people are more into labels and titles than others.
0: I think so. I think that if you're talking with a public official, which was the case in this case, there's no way it should or would or must be exclusive. Just my opinion. But
1: depends
0: that's
1: on
0: okay.
1: The definite. Depends on who's writing the dictionary.
0: That's right. It's either Merriam or Webster or both. There have been other dictionaries, I think.
1: Probably.
0: I remember we had in my parents' home a really, really old but reliable dictionary. It was huge.
1: Unabridged?
0: I would think so. About the size of War and Peace, but with much more printing.
1: You get a lot of use out of it?
0: Oh, of course.
1: Good.
0: Typography, if you will. See, I wouldn't have known that word if... I haven't used a dictionary in my life.
1: It's all about words.
0: It is,
1: it's all
0: really
1: about choosing the right word.
0: And choosing the right version of the word, too. Yeah. T-O-O.
1: Spelling counts.
0: Spelling does count.
1: Always has.
0: I just want you to know that. I'm not perfect by any means. I'm not infallible. Dave's not infallible. Well, Dave is infallible,
1: Yeah. Actually.
0: I know how to spell words. I know that.
1: That's good. You usually did her a B.
0: I did once when I was a kid, and I ended up not doing that well.
1: How come?
0: I don't remember. I only remember that I think I went out on like my first round word or something. But that's it. Mm-hmm. I never really tried to be in the spelling bee again after that.
1: Well, you've recovered.
0: I have recovered. If I spell something wrong now, it's probably because my fingers are going faster than my brain can think when I type.
1: That's telling.
0: Yeah. It happens. We have a lot of things to do around here, so I don't get everything right all the time. I admit that.
1: We're doing more with less.
0: Yeah.
1: Same as everybody else.
0: We pass the savings on to you.
1: Right.
0: Something like that. All right, anyway, we'll take a break. It's 7:18. We'll have weather on the nines. We'll have sports, what's trending, and more next on the Morning News Watch on WTAX. Thanks for joining us this morning.
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16: 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Here's your WTAX Weather on the Nines forecast.
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17: One other cloudy day ahead here. Temperatures ended up low 70s yesterday. We will be maybe a degree or two cooler than that, right around 70, upper 60s for us with those clouds. Fairly comfortable. Winds out of the northeast here around 10 to 20 miles an hour, and we'll see temperatures staying mild in those 50s overnight tonight and early tomorrow. With that weather forecast, I'm meteorologist Nick Patrick.
0: 60 degrees and cloudy at 7:21. Let's check sports with Mikey.
18: 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The Cubs will have to wait at least one more day to punch their playoff tickets. They lost to Miami 8-12 and 12 last night. The Marlins exploded for six runs in the 12th. Cubs' magic number to clinch a playoff spot remains one. So a Cubs win or an Arizona loss gets it done. Cubs and Marlins again tonight at 6:40. Cardinals were shut out by Pittsburgh 2-0. They're back in Pittsburgh tonight with first pitch at 5:40. Our Cardinals broadcast begins at 4:45 this afternoon. White Sox won a wild one in KC, beating the Royals 14-11. The Sox are now just one game behind Cleveland in the AL Central. They play Kansas City again tonight at 6:40. In the WNBA, the Indiana Fever are playoff bound. The postseason begins Sunday with Indiana among the eight teams in the field. In college football, Texas is number one in the latest AP poll. Ohio State is ranked seventh. That sets up a big one for the Illini Saturday. Illinois travels to Ohio Stadium in Columbus to face the Buckeyes. Both teams are 2-1. It's Illinois' Big Ten opener. And the Illini Buck Trophy is on the line. Kickoff is at 11 a.m. Saturday on Fox. That's sports on News Talk 93.9 and AM 1240 WTA.
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0: 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So, Dave, Judge Judy is retiring.
1: Really?
0: I know. It's the biggest tragedy to ever hit television, but she was on a CBS special last night. Judge Judy, Unfiltered, Unforgettable. In one scene, they showed her in her home office and talking about how she feels about fan mail.
20: Fan mail for the day? Fan mail is sort of interesting. I could never understand people who had the gift of celebrity who didn't appreciate the fact that the only reason you have that life is because of fans. What's wrong with reading about yourself and people tell you how wonderful you are? I could spend an hour listening how wonderful I am, and then my husband will call and tell me, I'm out of half and half.
0: Yeah, there you go. Sometimes life moves on when people love you, but Judge Judy still does not have stupid written on her forehead.
1: And sometimes she needs half and half.
0: Yeah, don't we all?
1: A gift that could save a life. AEDs going out to some community organizations. That story is coming up. Plus,
21: an amateur archaeologist hits the mother lode. I'm ABC's Dave Packer. That's coming up.
0: 7:25 Business News is next on the Morning News.
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1: I'm Nicole Murray with Your Money Now. McDonald's has announced new financial targets for higher operating margins, a training program to improve food quality, and plans to support franchisees financially as they invest in their restaurants. The plan, called McDonald's Next, also includes a new restaurant design and improved hospitality from employees. Royal Caribbean is reportedly nearing a deal to take a 50% equity stake in Sandals. CNBC reports that the talks would value Sandals at $6 billion, but discussions are ongoing and may not result in a transaction. The union representing Boeing engineers and technical employees say they have recommended their members accept the company's latest contract offer. Boeing and its engineering union reached a contract agreement this month, a four-year offer that includes higher general wage increases than the first. Futures have dropped. Dow futures down by more than 100 points. Yesterday, the Dow lost 185. That's Your Money Now.
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3: 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Here's your WTAX weather on the 9's forecast.
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4: Well, cloudy and cool day once again for us here overall. Temperatures slow to warm up. We end up in those upper 60s, low 70s for the afternoon. A little breezy today with some wind gusts maybe around 20 miles an hour out of the north, so it'll keep temperatures mild. We'll drop down into those 50s overnight tonight. A little bit warmer with more sunshine here as we head into Thursday and Friday. With that WAND weather forecast, I'm meteorologist Nick Patrick.
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0: China's President Xi Jinping to Washington later today for a state visit. ABC's Britt Clement in China says AI is hanging over their meeting.
1: President Trump has made it very clear that he sees AI as a race the U.S. has to win, and he's resisted regulation. We know that Beijing has called Western safety warnings fear-mongering as well. We heard from Senator Bernie Sanders earlier this week on social media saying for the sake of all of humanity, Trump and Xi must negotiate a treaty around AI before it's too late.
0: This comes after President Trump told the U.N. that he has a big decision to make on Iran, whether to make a deal or, in his words, to annihilate the Islamic Republic. Iran's president addresses the United Nations in a few hours. Gas Buddy says the average for a gallon of gas is now $4.48 nationwide. Sources tell ABC the FBI is looking into claims by a hacking group that it stole data on thousands of FBI agents. This is ABC News.
2: WTAX News Time, 7:31. Gas prices climb again. Diesel hit another all-time high. ABC's Elizabeth Schulze covers the markets.
3: Regular gas this morning, $4.49 a gallon. That's the highest since May, and it's up from $2.94 at the start of the Iran war. Diesel is now averaging $6.52 a gallon. That's up from $3.74 when the war began. And now President Trump and a growing list of Republican lawmakers are pushing for a ban on U.S. diesel exports.
2: A Republican senator is calling for a probe into the relationship between the president's son, Donald Trump Jr., and a Russian oligarch. ABC News senior political correspondent Rachel Scott reports.
4: This is a rare break, not just an investigation, but Senator John Curtis is also calling for a subpoena of the president's son after reports that a Russian oligarch with close ties to President Putin paid for a lavish wedding after party for the president's son. Now, the Trump family has said that this was a gift, but Curtis says that a toaster is a wedding gift, not a private wedding lavish after party.
2: There will be no early withdrawal penalty after a buried treasure in coins is found by an amateur archaeologist.
5: His metal detector kept beeping, and Oliver Reddell knew he had stumbled upon something big under his feet in Western Germany. So he called experts who started digging and found it. 934 Roman silver denarii. Experts say that's the biggest coin treasure ever found in Germany from the time of the Roman Emperor Hadrian. 6 years of take-home pay for a Roman legionnaire. There were no banks, so he could have buried it and died before he could tell anyone about it. The coins went on display at the LVR Landis Museum in Bonn on Tuesday. Dave Packer, ABC News.
2: A couple in San Francisco was headed to the hospital for their baby's birth. Little one was not waiting, though, and things got really dramatic when Carolyn and Nate Zepeda got stuck in traffic at Golden Gate Park. Also stuck, a woman trained as a doula. She came to help with the delivery. The new mom says it was like something out of a movie.
6: It was really nice that she had showed up. She immediately, I think, said to me, I've done 2 home births. I'm a doula. And I was like, oh, thank God.
2: 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WTAX News Time, 7:34.

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1: WTAX News Time 735. Governor Pritzker's lost 80 pounds and credits in part the weight loss drug Wegovy. As WTAX's Mike Miletich reports, he is not the only state employee to do so.
2: Illinoisans have seen videos of Governor Pritzker taking morning walks along the Chicago lakefront and outside the governor's mansion in Springfield. But there is much more to his recent weight loss journey. Pritzker says he turned to a GLP-1 after he was diagnosed with prediabetes and later type 2 diabetes. Illinois has provided state employee insurance coverage for weight loss medication since July of 2024. And many, like Barb Shelton, are seeing a major difference.
3: I have lost 105 pounds, and you have given me my life back.
2: Barb says she was so excited to meet Pritzker and tell him about her journey during the state fair, and she has now lost 115 pounds. State employees 18 and older that have been diagnosed with prediabetes, gestational diabetes, or obesity are eligible for the insurance coverage. Mike Miletich, WAD News.
1: A life-saving automated external defibrillator is in service in 10 more places around Springfield because of Tuesday's donation from the Mike McGraw family. Greg Chance, regional CEO of the Medics First Ambulance Service, said when there's a cardiac emergency, seconds matter.
4: It's all about the heart and when the heart does not beat effectively. If that occurs, the issue is timing. As soon as you believe someone is having a sudden cardiac arrest, you're going to call 911. But we also realize it takes time for that ambulance, that pre-hospital healthcare provider, with all their equipment, with all their drugs, to get there in a timely manner.
1: Community groups, including many churches, picked up the AEDs Tuesday at Prairie Heart Institute. Will this be the year nationwide year-round access to E15 is approved?
5: It doesn't cost the taxpayers a thing. This just makes it available. And so you talk about economic development that doesn't cost the taxpayers anything. This is a prime example. Producers would much rather sell E15 and get a higher price from their corn than get some kind of a disaster payment from the government. So it's really a good economic thing, but we're hung up on these political issues, and hopefully we'll get past them.
1: From the Illinois Corn Growers Association, Vice President Don Gwinnup appeared on WAND-TV. I'm Dave Dahl on your number one for breaking news in the capital city, News Talk 93.9 and AM 1240 WTAX. 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
6: Random fact for you, Dave, if you can correctly answer the question.
1: What do I win?
6: My undying gratitude.
1: Wow.
6: More than I already give you.
1: Lay it on me.
6: Can you name the only song by Chuck Berry that went to number one?
1: You know, I'd probably guess wrong.
6: You might not. It's
1: Johnny
6: not
1: Be Good.
6: Yeah, Johnny Be Good only made it to number 8. Okay. Sweet Little 16 went to number 2. So now can you guess what number 1 might be?
1: My Diggling.
7: Once I was climbing the garden wall.
6: You are correct.
7: I slipped and had a terrible fall. I fell so hard I heard bells ring, but held on to my
6: sing along. And after decades of making music by that point, this was from an album that came out in 1972. The London Chuck Berry Sessions was the name of the album this version is. And can you guess how long the song is, Dave?
1: 6 minutes.
6: 11 minutes and 33 seconds.
1: That's close.
6: So, yeah. Call your friends, impress them at parties with the knowledge that My Ding-a-ling was Chuck Berry's only number one song.
1: You could have played that in college radio.
6: I could have. I'm going to call the people down the hall that are in charge of Pure Oldies 107.5 and see if we can fit that one in today, just because we now know that it's the only number one Chuck Berry ever had. Or not. I don't know.
1: We don't need try to give and report back.
6: It's for you, Dave.
1: Yeah, thanks.
6: And by the way, today is also, whatever it means to you, National Go With Your Gut Day.
1: What if I have heartburn?
6: Well, then go with your colon? I don't know.
1: Okay.
6: Something like that.
1: Yeah, thanks.
6: Yeah, you know, I'm here to help.
0: 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Here's your WTAX Weather on the Nines forecast.
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8: One other cloudy day ahead here. Temperatures ended up low 70s yesterday. We will be maybe a degree or two cooler than that, right around 70, upper 60s for us with those clouds. Fairly comfortable. Winds out of the northeast here around 10 to 20 miles an hour, and we'll see temperatures staying mild in those 50s overnight tonight and early tomorrow. With that weather forecast, I'm meteorologist Nick Patrick.
6: Helps when you turn on the microphone, Will. Thanks, me. Cloudy and 60 degrees at 741. Author Tom Emery joins us about Route 66 next.
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6: WTAX, the morning news watch, is in the WTAX E-Bolt Supply Studio. Got nuts? This is Topic A. Good morning. I'm Will Stevenson. Of course, this is the 100th anniversary year of Route 66, culminating with some big events in November here in Springfield. But if you're still looking for more knowledge about Route 66, there is a brand new book from an area author out about it. His name is Tom Emery, and Tom joins us on the newsline to talk about the book. Good morning, Tom. Welcome.
24: Good morning, Will. Thank you for having me.
6: Tell me the name of the book first.
24: The book is Stories from Route 66 in Central Illinois. It's kind of an alternative look at life on Route 66 in the areas that we call home. Springfield, Carlinville, where I'm from, Bloomington. Some of the areas are close to home for us.
6: Things I would imagine that folks either may not realize or things that maybe maybe surprised you about the area.
24: Well, I've done a number of articles on Route 66. I'm a freelance writer by trade. Mm-hmm. I've done a number of articles on the 66. As I did, got into the subject, got realizing that most of us have an idea of cruising Route 66 in a classic convertible, like Martin Milner did in a classic TV series.
6: Of course.
24: But Route 66 was so many more things to so many people in daily life. It was used to get to work, get to school, go shopping. People live along 66. The impact that 66 had on everyone's daily life was something real fascinating to me, and I got to thinking that there's a lot more to this story of this route than just glamour.
6: Yeah. I think that's important to mention because I feel like there was a period of time or until maybe even close to this anniversary where people didn't realize the significance, the history, all the various stories of people and places and things along Route 66.
24: Absolutely. And something I wanted to do is I wanted to create a different look. There's a number of different things on 66 that have been told and retold by great authors like Michael Wallace and Tom Snyder.
6: Mm-hmm.
24: But to me, I always look at a different side of the story. And I think there's a lot to the story about Route 66 that people don't realize, and I hope I've been able to bring that out.
6: Give me an example of one such story, if you could.
24: Well, we all take Illinois Route 4 for granted today. Mm-hmm. It's the 10th longest numbered state highway in the state. We take it to get to Springfield from Carlinville. People in the Kansas City take it coming south. A lot of people don't realize that Route 4 was one of the original highways of the state in the Hard Roads Act of 1918. It was the first numbered route between Chicago and St. Louis. It's obviously shorter today. But Route 66 was designated as that route because 4 predated 66.
6: Okay.
24: When Route 4 was built, Route 66 was just given its designation when the Highways Commission in 1926. So as I like to say, we're talking about the mother road, Route 4 might be the ultimate grandmother because it kind of, and you don't think of that as being, you know, everyday Route 4, but the history of it actually predates 66 and would become Route 66 for a few years.
6: This, that kind of strikes me then that maybe, how do I put this? That, in addition to Route 4 and Route 66 and things, it seems like that those came about in an important time in history as cars and as transportation were, and better forms of transportation were really starting to take off.
24: Absolutely. And in many ways, the technology of the car outdistanced the technology of road building because roads were not particularly safe at the time.
6: Yeah.
24: They had hairpin curves. Curbing, which you think of on city streets, but early highways had curbing, which of course if you hit that in a car doing 40-50 miles an hour could flip you over, and that's mm-hmm. one reason that Route 66 was called in some places Bloody 66.
6: Oh, goodness.
24: Because it's actually one of the more dangerous highways to drive in America, and studies have shown this. So a lot of people didn't live to tell about the experiences on Route 66. That's a terrible thing to think about, but again, it's an alternative view of life on the highway.
6: And as the highway system really sort of advanced and developed from that point on.
24: It really did. Route 66 was part of the massive designation of federal highways at the time, and it became obviously the most famous highway of all. But there's a lot of things on that Route 66 people don't think about. The number, it sounds kind of unusual, but the number of golf courses along Route 66.
6: Yeah.
24: There are actually websites today. You can take a Route 66 tour. One's called Sticks on 66, mm-hmm. kind of a catchy name. But there are a number of golf courses along that highway really from the outset. Just some people don't think about. But again, it's part of the culture.
6: Sort of, it seems like you might be telling me that in a way that maybe Route 66 caused sort of a domino effect of things of that are still popular and that people still like to do and go do it to this day.
24: Right. And at the time, in the 1920s here in Illinois and other places, new businesses that we take for granted, they were springing up, like service stations, the hospitality industry, things like that. And 66 had a lot to do with that. But when 66 was created in 1926, we like to think of that as the Roaring Twenties.
6: Yeah.
24: Well, it wasn't always that way in rural Illinois. It was a very down time for the farm economy, a very down time for the coal industry. Here in Macoupin County, our population dropped 16% in that decade because coal mines were closing. So Route 66, when it had the designation as a federal highway with the national influence, that was really important to the economics of the areas that we live in.
6: Almost a lifesaver.
24: Yeah, it certainly eased some problems.
6: All right. I'm running out of time, Tom, but tell me again about the book, where you can find it, where it's available, that sort of thing.
24: Sure, you can buy it directly from me. 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It's $26 total with shipping and handling. I've got a number of great classic photographs, vintage postcards from the Joe Sonderman collection, which is very well thought of. It's the most illustrated book I've ever done. You can buy it directly from me. 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
6: Or again, 217, I can't read my writing. Is it 710-8392?
24: Yes, sir.
6: Is that the number I called you?
24: It certainly
6: was. Oh, my.
24: One-man band. I'm a one-man band. Well, yeah.
6: Well, you can't get anything past me. I'm like, wait a minute. What does that number say? I'm like, oh, wait, I dialed it. But there you go.
24: My business name is History in Print, where you can always talk to the owner.
6: That's perfect. I love that. All right. And again, one more time, the name of your book is?
24: Stories of Route 66 in Central Illinois.
6: All right, very good. Tom Emery, thank you so much. Congratulations on the book, and I hope it's a big success for you. Thanks again for your time this morning.
24: My pleasure. Well, thank you.
6: Thank you, and we'll, again, have that number and have that contact information as well on capitalcitynow.com when we post this as a podcast later this morning. Author Tom Emery on the Morning News Watch.
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3: 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The Cubs will have to wait at least one more day to punch their playoff tickets. They lost to Miami 8-12 and 12 last night. The Marlins exploded for 6 runs in the 12th. Cubs' magic number to clinch a playoff spot remains 1, so a Cubs win or an Arizona loss gets it done. Cubs and Marlins again tonight at 6:40. Cardinals were shut out by Pittsburgh 2-0. They're back in Pittsburgh tonight. Pitch at 5:40. Our Cardinals broadcast begins at 4:45 this afternoon. White Sox won a wild one in KC, beating the Royals 14-11. The Sox are now just one game behind Cleveland in the AL Central. They play Kansas City again tonight at 6:40. In the WNBA, the Indiana Fever are playoff bound. The postseason begins Sunday with Indiana among the 8 teams in the field. In college football, Texas is number 1 in the latest AP poll. Ohio State is ranked 7th. That sets up a big one for the Illini Saturday. Illinois travels to Ohio Stadium in Columbus to face the Buckeyes. Both teams are 2-1. It's Illinois' Big Ten opener, and the Illini Buck Trophy is on the line. Kickoff is at 11 a.m. Saturday on Fox. That's sports on News Talk 93.9 and AM 1240 WTAX.
1: Iran's president speaks to the UN today. A day after President Trump said he had to make a decision about whether to strike a deal with Iran or, in his words, annihilate the Islamic Republic. That's the top story from ABC coming up at the top of the hour.
4: From ABC News Tech Trends. Xbox is laying off 268 people as part of a larger reset effort announced earlier this year. As part of the consolidation, it's also merging the Turn 10 and Playground Games development studios together. Those are the teams in charge of building the Fable and Forza franchises. Anthropic is launching the latest version of its Opus artificial intelligence model. Opus 5.5, according to the tech company, is Anthropic's best performing model on its internal alignment test, which measures how likely it it is for an AI model to engage in risky or dangerous behaviors. It's Anthropic's first big launch since the company's CEO, Dario Amodei, announced plans to slow down the pace of AI development in the wake of a series of hacking incidents. OpenAI CEO Sam Altman signaled his support for Amodei's plan as well. Yesterday, that company also launched the latest versions of its two smaller models called Sol and Luna. With Tech Trends, I'm Mike Dubusky, ABC News.
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27: I'm Nicole Murray with your money now. Rivian Automotive is recalling more than 98,000 vehicles in the U.S. due to an obstruction issue with the rear view camera image, potentially reducing the driver's view behind the vehicle. The National Highway Traffic Safety Administration said Rivian has released an over-the-air software update. CEO Mike Dustar told the Financial Times that Novo Nordisk is open to considering a direct New York Stock Exchange listing. The U.S. accounts for more than half of Novo's revenue and the bulk of sales of its diabetes and obesity drugs, but the Danish drug maker is under pressure to perform against rival Eli Lilly. Treasury Secretary Scott Bessent could reportedly become President Trump's new AI czar as fears grow among lawmakers about the risks of AI. Reuters reports that Trump has repeatedly downplayed concerns about artificial intelligence and argued that additional regulation is not necessary. Futures are lower after the Nasdaq posted a fresh record high. That's your money now.
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0: 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Here's your WTAX Weather on the Nines forecast.
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10: Well, cloudy and cool day once again for us here overall. Temperatures slow to warm up. We end up in those upper 60s, low 70s for the afternoon. A little breezy today with some wind gusts maybe around 20 miles an hour out of the north and east there, so it'll keep temperatures mild. We'll drop down into those 50s overnight tonight. A little bit warmer with more sunshine here as we head into Thursday and Friday. With that WAND weather forecast, I'm meteorologist Nick Patrick.
6: Still cloudy and 60 in Springfield. Get weather anytime on the Capital City Now mobile app or CapitalCityNow.com.
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11: From ABC News, I'm Sherry Preston. With President Trump threatening before the UN General Assembly to either work with Iran or annihilate them, today Iran's president will address the body. The war, which the president said would be over in 6 weeks, is coming up on its seven-month anniversary, with gas and diesel prices rising nearly every day. The midterms now less than 6 months away, and some want to ban exports of diesel to help bring that price down.
12: President Trump and a growing list of Republican lawmakers are pushing for a ban on U.S. diesel exports. But oil analysts are warning that that plan will backfire. Diesel prices are set in the global market, and the U.S. actually already makes more diesel than it uses. So refiners say if they can't ship it to other places, they will cut back on production, and prices will actually end up going up here at home.
11: ABC's Elizabeth Schulze. Gasoline now averaging $4.49 a gallon, and with winter approaching, home heating oil is also significantly higher than last year. The Iran war and energy prices expected to dominate conversation as the president welcomes Chinese President Xi Jinping to the White House today. ABC's Britt Clennett is in Chengdu, China.
13: You can expect Trump maybe publicly to keep it cordial. He might press Xi on Iran and on the Russia relationship behind the scenes, using that sanctions authority as leverage. But Xi will present China as the responsible great power, the one who can help end the Iran war and stabilize energy markets. So really, we can't expect either leader to give ground on this.
11: Artificial intelligence will also be a big topic. Virtually the entire state of New Mexico is under a flash flood watch today. ABC's Trevor Ault is there.
14: We know last night parts of northern New Mexico were hammered by monsoon rainfall. Mora County saw 5 inches of rain. It prompted a flash flood warning with so many streets suddenly flooded. Two people needed rescue. Officials are begging people to stay away from these flooded areas because we are expecting a lot more of them.
11: He's in Rio Doso. This is ABC News.
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11: It's one of the most famous roller coasters in the world, X2, at Six Flags Magic Mountain in Southern California. More than 100 people are suing Six Flags, saying that coaster caused them permanent brain damage. Christopher Baloney represents several of those people, including
15: Naomi, 25 years old, still hasn't come home. Her parents, Artemis and Josh, are with her every single day and wonder when she's going to be able to breathe on her own again.
11: Six Flags says the ride is safe. A Republican senator is calling for an investigation into the relationship of President Trump's son, Donald Trump Jr., and the Russian oligarch who paid for several lavish parties following his wedding over the summer. Here's ABC's Rachel Scott.
16: This is a rare break, not just an investigation, but Senator John Curtis is also calling for a subpoena of the president's son after reports that a Russian oligarch with close ties to President Putin paid for a lavish wedding after party for the president's son. Now, the Trump family has said that this this was a gift. But Curtis says that a toaster is a wedding gift, not a private wedding lavish after party.
2: The Trump family also says Don Jr. is paying the oligarch back for the wedding parties. Hurricane Polo has grown into one of the most powerful Pacific cyclones in decades as it begins to skirt Mexico's southwestern coast as a Category 5 storm. It's described as extremely dangerous. I'm Sherry Preston, ABC News.
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1: 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Cloudy and breezy today, the high around 70. 60 now. Good morning. I'm Dave Dahl in the WTAX Wild Thrift and Sniff News Center. State public health officials are involved in the investigation into lead exposure at Manners Park in Taylorville. WAND-TV's LaMaya Starnes reports.
17: The IDPH is working to solve this issue, sharing a soil evaluation report with the community.
18: There's a 30% probability that male and female summer league players could have an elevated blood lead level.
17: Toxicology Chief Aaron Martin says an elevated blood lead level could have adverse health effects.
18: Things like slowed or delayed growth and development, reduced academic performance or IQ scores.
17: Parkfield 1 is off limits while the soil is being tested, but Martin says the rest of the park is safe for visitors. But that's not reassuring enough for everyone.
19: I would like to see that park closed down until they have to do a cleanup. I think that the EPA should come in, make them do a cleanup through that whole park.
17: Further samples will be tested to ensure everyone's safety. In Taylorville, LaMaya Starnes, WAND News.
1: 23 people are charged in an investigation into gang activity in Springfield. State's Attorney John Melheiser says it all took place over the past 2 years, involving rival gangs, the Boss Players, and the Shoot Quick Avoid Death gang. The indictments are for crimes which include 6 homicides, including that of 9-year-old Cash Russell a year ago. You can see a list of the people charged and the victims at CapitalCityNow.com. A Springfield man who's accused of hiding the death of a woman believed to be his wife has pleaded guilty. Sangamon County Court records indicate 60-year-old Adam Corbin pleaded guilty this month to charges of concealment of a death, abuse of a corpse, and possession of a weapon by a felon. He'll be sentenced November 6th. Corbin was arrested last November after police were sent to his home for a well-being check. Nancy Corbin was found in a waste container. The coroner said at the time she was in an advanced state of decomposition. The second Night Glow Festival is coming up. Hot air balloons, a firework-like display with lanterns, and food. It's shaping up to be an amazing time for the family.
20: It's a pretty unique sight. Last year was the first time I had ever seen anything like it. It's 10 huge lanterns out there, and then all of a sudden they coordinate and have some blasts and, you know, equatable to a fireworks show, I guess you could say, on the ground. Like I said, it's a pretty unique thing.
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1: 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Weather on the Nines from WAND-TV, meteorologist Nick Patrick. Cloudy and breezy today, high around 70. Cloudy tonight, low in the 50s. Tomorrow and Friday, partly sunny, high in the low 70s. Saturday, cloudy, high around 70. Sunday, clouds in the morning, sun in the afternoon, high in the mid-70s. Again for Wednesday, September 23rd, cloudy and breezy, high around 70, 60 now. A state worker is praising Governor Pritzker for his weight loss, thanks in part to a GLP-1. As WAND-TV's Mike Miletich reports, she hopes other follows the governor's example.
4: Illinois has provided state employee insurance coverage for weight loss medication since July of 2024. And many, like Barb Shelton, are seeing a major difference. She has now lost 115 pounds.
5: My mom and daddy lived to be 93 and 94. I want to get there too. But mom and dad wasn't as heavy as I was. I weighed 293.
4: State employees 18 and older that have been diagnosed with prediabetes, gestational diabetes, or obesity are eligible for the insurance coverage.
5: I pay, I hate to say, $25 a month. That's for four shots, compared to 10 at $1,300, $1,200.
4: She hopes the governor's message encourages more people to consider this option.
5: If you're at the bottom of your barrel, at your wit's end, reach out to someone and get there. Just like the governor, you know, little at a time.
4: Mike Miletich, WAND News.
1: To restart your heart, reach for the nearest AED, automated external defibrillator. Churches and other community groups are on the receiving end of 10 AEDs donated by the Mike McGraw family. Mitch Rogers, director of operations at HSHS Prairie Cardiovascular, says it's come to a charitable donation to make the difference.
7: I think healthcare overall, we need to do a better job of not just providing these types of equipment, but educating people. People need to know the numbers. And when I say numbers, the results as far as their blood pressure, what a healthy diet looks like, your HDL and LDLs, all of those are important numbers in order to provide the patient with important information to really get a good sense of their health.
1: We're told the AEDs are easy to use. Anybody can do it. I'm Dave Dahl on your number one for breaking news in the capital city, News Talk 93.9 and AM 1240 WTAX. 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

0: 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Last hour together this morning on the Morning News Watch. I'm Will Stevenson in the WTAX Ebolt Supply Studio. Got nuts. Dave Dahl is in the WTAX Wild Thrift and Sniff News Center. And while I say this is our last hour together on the Morning News Watch, you'll hear Dave and I all day long.
1: It's not necessarily a bad thing.
0: No, not at all. No. We're professionals, and we do what we have to do. I even made the station coffee this morning.
1: Oh, wow.
0: Which reminds me of something. Just something random to say here in the few minutes before another break, of course. We will hear yesterday's Night Glow Festival conversation again coming up at 8:40 this morning, by the way.
1: Okay.
0: But I think I'm going to start writing all these ridiculous ideas I have down in case I ever do actually make the mistake of running for governor.
1: Well, you don't want to forget your ideas either.
0: Yeah, that's also true, of course. But as I'm making the coffee in the back room, as Lynch from 100.5 WYMG and I had a conversation, apparently if I had been a few seconds later, he would have been making the coffee and not me. But yeah.
1: Wow.
0: But anyway, the problem I ran into was with the coffee filters.
1: Oh, no.
0: They were stuck.
1: No.
0: They were mostly stuck together.
1: Wait, what you should do is get one of those rubber fingertip things.
0: Yeah, you're right. You're probably right. That would help. That would totally help, as we were talking about yesterday, because I had trouble turning the pages on my program log here next to me.
1: You know, I detect a trend.
0: Only one more.
1: Yeah, exactly. A growing trend.
0: Yeah, growing trend. Hope they do a story about me on the on quote unquote the news.
1: Right.
0: By the way, well, no, I'll get to that in a second. But when I become governor, I'm going to require that coffee manufacturers, or more specifically, coffee filter manufacturers, make it so that all the filters don't stick together.
1: Is that your turf?
0: I would say so.
1: Plus, we've got Bun right here in town.
0: Just solving everyday
1: local phone call would help.
0: That's true. Yeah, I'm just solving everyday problems for people. I feel that's the most important thing a governor could do, right?
1: Yeah,
0: you can quote-unquote raise taxes all day, because apparently that's all the Illinois legislature does anyway, or the governor.
1: Right.
0: Because, of course, as you know, the governor unilaterally raises taxes. But I think there needs to be more of a focus on helping people go get through everyday life. And while taxes, you know, and tax relief, I guess, could be a part of that, I don't want to get that deep into the weeds if I'm elected governor.
1: What is it you do want to do?
0: When I become governor, I want the automatic soda machine filler at McDonald's to fill the cup all the way to the top and not 95% there.
1: What about the shake machine?
0: I want the shake machine to be constantly working. I will not provide any sort of incentives, though, to make sure the shake machine keeps working. It's McDonald's, for Pete's sake.
1: I can't quite remember, but someone, maybe it was McDonald's, was going to change the self-serve pop machine to behind the counter.
0: They've done that to a number of them, I guess, but not any that I've seen around here. I want gas stations to have continuously working slushy machines and not have one flavor or one vat of syrup that's out of order.
1: Is this the, again, the governor's purview?
0: I think so. I'm just, again, everyday problems.
1: We certainly would be happier and better hydrated.
0: That's right. And you know what? If you slap a burger together and put it in a paper wrapper at McDonald's, the both parts of the bun must be parallel.
1: Mm. You've had perpendicular buns?
0: No, not parallel. What's the word? Like if you have a bun and it's like you have the top part and then the bottom part, but they're perfectly circular and one is on top of the other. Not like sometimes when you go to a fast food establishment that's probably working quickly. And at some point, you know, the part of the bun's off the rest of the sandwich. Whatever that would be called.
1: You really don't know how to pick your spots, do you?
0: No, I don't. And the governor shouldn't have to.
1: Right.
0: He should answer every question and every problem that is put forth to him. In general, this any governor, any president. I want life to be easier for people.
1: Well, we do have an election coming up. You could certainly ask the candidates their stance on bun size and slushy choices.
0: Again, you know, eight buns but 12 hot dogs or the vice versa? That sort of thing. We finally need to get everyday solutions to everyday problems.
1: We can put a man on the moon.
0: Right.
1: We can make jelly beans that taste like buttered popcorn.
0: Oh, yeah, and those aren't too bad either.
1: But we can't build a child car seat that somebody who's an average person can install.
0: See, Dave?
1: Yeah.
0: That's why you're going to be my lieutenant governor.
1: With all the
0: you and I are
1: duties
0: gonna...
1: and privileges therein.
0: Yeah. And you know what? I hope Aaron Delmar and Juliana Stratton and Christian Mitchell and all the potential current and future lieutenant governors of this state, and they are lieutenant governors, they're not lieutenants governor, right?
1: Right.
0: As long as we're bringing up past discussions we've had, the plural of lieutenant governor.
1: Yeah, that would be lieutenant governors.
0: Yeah, exactly. We can get to work on these things. Do I want the legislature handling that? Perhaps, but will they? No. These are the things I sort of think about. You know, Jim Bohannon, when he was alive, may he rest in peace, used to do a segment on his talk show like pretty regularly where people would call in and say, you know, and answer the question, if they had a law, and just would come up with some of the potentially either craziest or most practical things that there should be a law on.
1: Sounds like you've hit on many of them.
0: Like the fact that if you go to Circle K and there are four, there's a whole stack of 44-ounce beverage cups, there had better be enough lids there to fit them all.
1: Wow.
0: See?
1: Many of your
0: I hope
1: legislative priorities seem to revolve around convenience stores.
0: Ah, you're on to something, Dave, because it's really more about convenient.
1: Mm.
0: About making things convenient for everyday people.
1: Would that fit on a t-shirt?
0: Yeah.
1: Okay.
0: I would think so. And on lawn signs. By the way, who started putting QR codes on yard signs? Like you're driving past a yard sign slow enough to be able to scan the QR code.
1: It sounds like you've given all of this a lot of thought.
0: When I become your governor, we're going to fix all of this. And maybe, just maybe, the Capitol Complex parking lot renovation will finally be fixed and finished.
1: Tax code, education.
0: Parking.
1: No, we're concerned about the size of the tops on the self-serve cups at convenience stores.
0: And hamburger buns.
1: Right.
0: See? Nobody ever comes up with solutions to these things. Everybody can come up with solutions to the tax code.
1: It makes you one of one.
0: See? Vote for me.
1: The convenience candidate.
0: Don't vote for me. I mean, you know, whatever. Just don't expect to see a yard sign with a QR code in my campaign.
1: Promise?
0: I promise. And there will never, ever be an exclusive interview with me.
1: Noted.
0: Never. If you want to interview me, fine. You can have an interview with me, but if you call it exclusive, I'm never talking to you again.
1: Yeah, that's not a word I'd use.
0: Exactly. It's 8:22.
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1: Manners Park in Taylorville. The environmental concerns continue. That story and more news coming up in 5 minutes.
0: See, more important people than me could come up with solutions to issues like at Manners Park in Taylorville. Or how about broken hot dog buns? 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What's the deal with that? We'll work on that, too. We'll work on everything. It's 8:25 Business is next.

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8: I'm Nicole Murray with Your Money Now. Don't leave money on the table. The claim window is now open for an Apple settlement announced earlier this year, giving certain iPhone users the chance to get up to $95. Apple agreed to pay $250 million to settle claims that it misled customers about Siri's Apple Intelligence features. iPhone users can visit smartphoneaisettlement.com to file a claim. General Motors CEO Mary Barra is expected to attend President Trump's state dinner at the White House tomorrow for Chinese President Xi Jinping, as U.S. automakers warn against allowing Chinese manufacturers into the market. The automaker recently came under fire from Transportation Secretary Sean Duffy for its business partnerships with Chinese companies. Oil prices have risen after President Trump said that U.S. officials had a very good meeting with Iran's delegation. West Texas Intermediate at $91 a barrel, Brent at $100. Futures have dropped. That's Your Money Now.
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11: To make, he says, to make a deal with Iran is one choice. To annihilate the Islamic Republic is another. Later today, President Trump welcomes China's leader to Washington, ABC's Britt Clenett.
12: President Xi will get a rare greeting.

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1: WTAX News Time, 8:31. On the sidelines of the UN General Assembly in New York Tuesday, President Trump signed a security deal with the prime ministers of Greenland and Denmark, announced last week. In Nuuk, Greenland, mixed reaction.
2: It seems wrong in every way, especially now that Denmark has expanded their military presence here. Everybody is a part of NATO.
1: Other Greenlanders said Tuesday they welcome the U.S. security. President Trump had previously suggested the U.S. take over Greenland, citing the Arctic presence of Russia and China. On the campaign trail in Detroit Tuesday, Kamala Harris, the former vice president, rallied support for fellow Democrats ahead of midterms. She was with Senate nominee Abdul El-Sayed, and Harris suggested the recent Supreme Court decisions have dismantled key sections of the Voting Rights Act.
3: They are cheating by purging voter rolls. So we say as leaders then to folks, not only must you register to vote, check your voter registration status to make sure you haven't been purged from the rolls.
1: The nephew who told the world Dolly Parton had passed away is accused of threatening her estate. Brian Seaver, speaking to ABC News overnight, confirms he's been fired from his job as head of security for Parton's properties. And now, the company Parton set up to protect her legacy is suing him, requesting a restraining order. More from ABC's Hannah Bata.
4: The lawsuit claims Seaver began making threats before Dolly died, with Seaver allegedly threatening to destroy the entire brand unless he was paid money. But overnight, Seaver fiercely denying those accusations, telling ABC News, "I've never threatened anyone. They are my friends, and they are my brothers and colleagues." Seaver says messages he sent were not about Dolly's estate, but rather a business partner he claims mistreated Dolly.
1: Multi-state battle over a baby born to a surrogate in Texas appears to have run its legal course.
5: When the fetus McKenna West was carrying was diagnosed with a serious heart defect, the California couple who had hired her asked her to terminate the pregnancy. West refused, came to Texas, gave birth, and then asked for custody. But ABC News legal contributor James Sample says the surrogacy contract was clear.
6: California ruled in this matter prior to the baby's birth.
5: Now the U.S. Supreme Court has refused to step into the matter, reaffirming that custody of the baby is not with McKenna West, but with the couple who hired her. Jim Ryan, ABC News.
1: Public health concerns at a Taylorville park. 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
1: 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Taylorville Park remains under investigation for lead exposure, as WAND-TV's LaMaya Starnes reports.
12: Taylorville calls itself a great place to live, but residents are questioning whether Manners Park is a safe place for their kids to play.
13: Do not let your children out there to play. We don't know what's out there.
12: Mother Brenda Kimball says this concern has been brewing for 30 years. She visited Manners Park with her children often, but she never thought they were exposed to harmful chemicals.
13: I thought, surely if there was something bad, they wouldn't let us out here with our children, but surely they did, and exposed me, which was passed along to my youngest daughter when she was born.
12: Kimball's six-week-old daughter was diagnosed with a neuroblastoma, and while her child survived the diagnosis, Debbie Sparling's story is different.
14: My son was the first one diagnosed with it, and he was the first one to lose his life over it because he was already in stage four.
12: Now the IDPH is working to solve this issue, sharing a soil evaluation report with

0: the community. In Taylorville, Lamia Starnes, WAND News.
1: 10 community organizations, many of them churches, now have automated external defibrillators, AEDs, thanks to a donation from the Mike McGraw family. The devices will make a difference.
2: Cardiovascular disease is the number one killer in the United States, so we wanted to make sure that we provided these life-saving devices to all of our communities in order to prevent death by cardiovascular disease.
1: Mitch Rogers, Director of Operations at HSHS Prairie Cardiovascular, helped hand out the devices Tuesday afternoon. Some extra excitement this pumpkin season. Farmers say all the rain we've had this summer has been great for their crops. South Barrington farmer Ryan Smith says this year is one of the best he's seen.
3: The rain has been good to us. So about 30 minutes south of here has not been good. It's too much rain, but we're kind of in a sweet spot.
1: Of course, Morton is the pumpkin capital. I'm Dave Dahl on your number one for breaking news in the Capital City News Talk 93.9 and AM 1240 WTAX. 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
4: All right, Dave, I don't understand people sometimes. Case in point, a man who went viral on social media after picking up a DoorDash order at the scene of a crash involving his delivery driver.
1: Wow.
4: I wish I were kidding.
5: I DoorDashed some food, and my DoorDasher told me he got in a car accident. And he was like, I can come meet him and get the food from him.
6: I think that's my food right there. I'm about to go get my food.
7: Yo, what's going on, bro? You the DoorDasher?
8: Yeah.
7: You all right? Yeah.
8: Okay, you,
7: thank you, man. You good?
8: Man.
7: I'm right down the street. I'm like, let me come grab my food. I'm so sorry, bro. Got an accident bringing me my food.
4: I guess I should applaud the DoorDash driver for still wanting to make sure that the man had his order.
1: The show must go on, Will.
4: Yeah. I did once order DoorDash in this city from somebody who claimed he had gotten accosted in the parking lot of the place I was getting my food from.
1: Really?
4: So I told him not to worry about it. But see, that's what you do. You don't worry about it. Find something else to eat and you'll be fine. But, you know, I don't understand anything anymore.
1: I spent a lot riding on that meal.
4: Yeah, exactly. I hope it was steak for that effort. But you know what? I'm just going to say this anyway.
9: Bless your freaking heart, you freaking loser.
4: That could go either way in that incident, I guess.
1: I think you've said it all.
4: I think, yeah, usually you do when that comes up.
10: 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Here's your WTAX Weather on the Nines forecast.
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11: Well, cloudy and cool day once again for us here overall. Temperatures slow to warm up. We end up in those upper 60s, low 70s for the afternoon. A little breezy today with some wind gusts maybe around 20 miles an hour out of the north and east there, so it'll keep temperatures mild. We'll drop down into those 50s overnight tonight. A little bit warmer with more sunshine here as we head into Thursday and Friday. With that WAND weather forecast, I'm meteorologist Nick Patrick.
4: Cloudy, temperature now up to 61 degrees at 8:40. We'll remind you about a hot air balloon festival coming up.
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0: WTAX, the Morning News Watch is in the WTAX Ebolt Supply Studio. Got nuts? You see, Libby, if I had that kind of energy when I would get in here first thing in the morning, this show would get much, much better. That is... That's Libby Marks. You hear from the Springfield Park District. She's a special event coordinator, and also with her is Nathan Essex, director of recreation at the Springfield Park District. They're here to talk about a big nightglow event coming up next week. Good morning. Thanks to both of you for coming in.
1: Yeah, thank you for having us.
0: See, you sound, Libby, like I should sound when I say good morning. You know what I mean? That's all I'm saying. I'm probably going to get hauled down to HR after the show. At Libby's HR and not the one here. But I'm kidding. That's okay.
1: Oh, don't worry.
0: Thanks, Libby. You're fantastic already. This nightglow of festival is something you've done for a few years now, is it not?
1: So this is actually our second year
0: of doing it. Yep. Okay.
1: Mm-hmm. So hopefully it's going to, well, not hopefully, it will be even better than last year. We're really excited about it.
0: I used to live and work in a city that did a hot air balloon festival every year. And the nightglow mm-hmm. part of it, I think, was probably the best part. If you didn't even really ever see a hot air balloon up in the air, just seeing those balloons get lit up, mm-hmm. Nathan, is really spectacular.
2: Yeah, it's a pretty unique sight. Last year was the first time I had ever seen anything like it. It's 10 huge lanterns out there, and then all of a sudden they coordinate and have some blasts and, equatable to a fireworks show, I guess you could say, on the ground. It's a pretty unique thing.
0: Mm-hmm. For sure it is unique, but it's so just amazing to look at. So Libby, I think you have a hit on your hands here. Would that be fair to say? Was it a big event the first year around? Of course it was.
1: Oh, it was ginormous.
2: Yeah. It was probably a little bit larger than what we were expecting. Obviously, we wanted as many people to come out as possible, but mm-hmm. last year we did have some things that we were looking at improving this year.
0: Yeah.
2: One of those being the parking situation.
0: Mm-hmm. Oh, okay.
2: Last year, if Southwind Road and 2nd Street are not the most accessible wide streets to get a massive amount of cars down to.
0: No, they sure aren't.
2: So this year we're going to take a different approach to the parking. We will have accessible parking on site, mm-hmm. plenty of accessible parking on site, and we will also have VIP parking on site, which can be purchased before the event. Mm-hmm. We will be cutting that purchase time off the night before so mm-hmm. that we have a complete list for that. That VIP parking is $30 in advance. That's taking the old drive-in carload approach, $30 a carload.
0: Okay.
2: Mm-hmm. So if you got a van, cram as many people in there as you want to.
1: Legally.
2: Legally, thank you. But then a majority of us... majority of our parking is going to be offsite at the Capital Area Career Center. So we will have shuttles running from the Capital Area Career Center and dropping off at Southwind starting at 5 p.m.
0: Okay.
2: Mm-hmm. We'll be running from CACC to Southwind continuously 5 mm-hmm. to 6:30. We will take a little bit of a break at 6:30 because that's when the balloon festivities should be starting.
1: Mm-hmm. So we have peak illumination. That'll be from about 6:20 to 7:30, weather dependent, of course. Mm-hmm. But I would recommend getting out there early so that way you can set up, grab some food, find a good spot to watch everything happen.
0: Yeah, and that's the other thing. You have, in addition to balloons, you're having all kinds of things happening out there, are you not?
1: Yeah, no, there will be food trucks, music. It's just going to be a great event for the whole family.
0: I think it's terrific, and I love that the Park District has gotten on board with this because, like I said, I used to live in Galesburg, and they did an annual balloon race every year, and mm-hmm. there was always some form of lousy weather at least one night or one part of the weekend where they couldn't the hot air balloons couldn't race, but if you're there at the time of the night glow and it's weather friendly, mm-hmm. you're going to really see something special.
1: Yes.
2: Just want to remind everyone, it is cash only when we're out there for admittance.
1: General admission.
2: General admission,
1: it's, cash. It's $5 per person.
2: So I'll be.
0: And that's not bad if you're not into getting VIP parking. $5 admission really goes a long way to make this happen.
2: Mm-hmm. Yep, we'll collect that at the CAC parking lot before hopping on the bus. And then once you're on the bus, you're good to go.
0: All right, that's Libby Marks and Nathan Essex from the Springfield Park District. The Nightglow Festival is this coming Tuesday night at Southwind Park. You'll want to get there early to get a good parking spot, which also you can get a really good parking spot if you're willing to pay for VIP parking inside the park. But we have all the details you need about the festival in the podcast of that conversation at CapitalCityNow.com. It's 847.
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3: 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Here's your WTAX Weather on the Nines forecast.
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9: Well, cloudy and cool day once again for us here overall. Temperatures slow to warm up. We end up in those upper 60s, low 70s for the afternoon. A little breezy today with some wind gusts maybe around 20 miles an hour out of the north and east there, so it'll keep temperatures mild. We'll drop down into those 50s overnight tonight. A little bit warmer with more sunshine here as we head into Thursday and Friday. With that WAND weather forecast, I'm meteorologist Nick Patrick.
0: It is 61 degrees with cloudy skies in Springfield as we approach 8:50. 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
11: I'm John Rooney. Last night in Pittsburgh, the Cardinals did not get their first base runner or their first hit until one out in the sixth inning. 16 in a row had been retired by Jared Jones, 7 on strikeouts to that point, when Nathan Church hit the ball off the end of the bat past the third baseman Gonzalez, turning it into a double. After that, Mason Wynn lined out to first, and J.J. Weatherholt struck out. The Cardinals had a 2-out walk in the 8th and a leadoff walk in the 9th inning, and they just couldn't get the line moving at all against Pittsburgh as the Pirates scored on a base hit by Ryan O'Hearn in the 6th inning and a wild pitch thrown by Cade Winquest in the 7th with the run charge to Justin Brule. Andre Pallante pitched a good game, 6 innings, 3 hits, 1 run. He was the loser. But it was 7 innings and 1 hit with 9 strikeouts for Jared Jones. Game 2 in the series tonight. Matthew Liberatore on the mound for the Cardinals. Airtime 4:45.
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26: Would you believe it if I told you that thinking about death could actually help you live better? In her CNN original series, Kara Swisher Wants to Live Forever, Kara said she was inspired by a practice in Bhutan, where people are encouraged to think about death a few times a day. Not to be morbid, but to sharpen their appreciation for the life they have. Research backs this up. People who reflect on their mortality tend to tune in more to life's good moments, while avoiding it can leave you feeling more fearful and less prepared. So what does turning toward it look like? Talking about your wishes, getting your affairs in order, and letting the simple fact that our time is finite nudge you toward what actually matters. The existential question. What are you going to do with the time you have left? I'm Dr. Sanjay Gupta, helping you live a better life.

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13: I'm Nicole Murray with Your Money Now. Stocks have edged lower after the opening bell, and it comes as treasury yields and oil prices rise. Mayor Zohram Mamdani has announced that DoorDash will pay $131.5 million to settle claims that it underpaid delivery workers in New York City. The agreement also requires the company to submit to a new monitoring system to ensure compliance with delivery worker pay laws in the city. AI drone maker Tekiver raised $580 million at a $6.4 billion valuation. The company says that its systems have logged more than 50,000 flight hours in Ukraine since 2022. CNBC reports that Europe's defense tech startups are drawing larger funding rounds as countries boost military spending. Oil prices have risen after the U.S. and Iran spoke for hours at the U.N. General Assembly meeting. West Texas Intermediate at $91 a barrel, Brent at $100. That's Your Money Now.
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12: 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Cloudy and breezy today, high around 70, cloudy tonight. low in the 50s. Tomorrow and Friday, partly sunny, highs in the low 70s. Saturday, cloudy, high of 70, mid-70s on Sunday with some afternoon sun. Right now, it's cloudy and 61. Have a great day.
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13: From ABC News, I'm Sherry Preston. At the UN right now, the president of Iran, he is preparing to go on stage next to respond to President Trump's address to the General Assembly yesterday, in which he said the United States has a choice whether to work with Iran or annihilate it. The war causing gas and diesel prices to skyrocket and one Republican to push for a diesel export ban.
16: Ohio Senator John Husted saying the war needs to come to an end as quickly as possible so that we can lower gas prices. Congresswoman Ashley Henson, who is running for Senate, citing rising prices, posting the war needs to be brought to a successful and immediate end. And in Michigan, Trump-backed Senate candidate Mike Rogers running ads saying this.
17: The war with Iran needs to end and end quickly.
16: The president making a plea to the United Nations to isolate Iran to bring down energy prices.
13: ABC's Rachel Scott. This afternoon, President Trump welcomes Chinese leader Xi Jinping to the White House. Here's ABC's Britt Clinett.
18: President Trump has made it very clear that he sees AI as a race the U.S. has to win. And he's resisted regulation. We know that Beijing has called Western safety warnings fear-mongering as well. We heard from Senator Bernie Sanders earlier this week on social media saying for the sake of all of humanity, Trump and Xi must negotiate a treaty around AI before it's too late. We've heard Steve Bannon and a growing number of Republicans pushing for more guardrails.
13: A new study out of Denmark taking a look at whether taking Tylenol during pregnancy can lead to neurological disorders like ADHD or autism.
19: Researchers looked at data from nearly 3 million children. What they found is when they zoomed in on only high-quality articles with large sample sizes, they found virtually no link between acetaminophen to either disorder.
13: ABC's Hannah Batah. More than 100 people suing Six Flags Magic Mountain and its X2 ride, claiming the roller coaster caused traumatic brain injuries. This is ABC News.
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12: From the WTAX Wild Thrift and Sniff News Center, I'm Dave Dahl. Governor Pritzker has lost 80 pounds and credits in part the weight loss drug Wegovy. As WTAX's Mike Miletich reports, he's far from the only state employee to do so.
22: Illinoisans have seen videos of Governor Pritzker taking morning walks along the Chicago lakefront and outside the governor's mansion in Springfield. But there is much more to his recent weight loss journey. Pritzker says he turned to a GLP-1 after he was diagnosed with prediabetes and later type 2 diabetes. Illinois has provided state employee insurance coverage for weight loss medication since July of 2024. And many, like Barb Shelton, are seeing a major difference.
23: I have lost 105 pounds, and you have given me my life back.
22: Barb says she was so excited to meet Pritzker and tell him about her journey during the state fair. And she has now lost 115 pounds. State employees 18 and older that have been diagnosed with prediabetes, gestational diabetes, or obesity are eligible for the insurance coverage. Mike Miletich, WAD News.
12: A Springfield man will be sentenced almost a year after he was first accused of trying to hide the body of his dead wife. Court records show 60-year-old Adam Corbin will be sentenced November 6th after pleading guilty this month to charges including abuse of a corpse, concealment of a death, and possession of a weapon by a felon. Police went to Corbin's home on North 11th, November of last year, for a well-being check and discovered Nancy Corbin's decomposing body in a waste container.
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2: Well, hello, America, and welcome to the Glenn Beck program. Holy cow, we have a lot to do, but I have to start with the most bizarre story I have ever read. And I know that's saying something. I know it said something similar to that yesterday, but it just gets weirder and weirder every day. I'm going to take you to Boston and a story from the Boston Globe that... No one would have believed it was a real story. No one. I don't think I could have written it 15 years ago and had anybody go, yeah, right, as a Boston Globe. This is from the Boston Globe. Wait until you hear. This is the hot. This is, I warn you, if we don't go out and vote, this is what America is going to be like. Wait until you see this thinking. We go there in 60 seconds. First, let me tell you about preborn. What makes a human being? Size? No. 6 foot man isn't more human than a 6 pound baby. It's not intelligence. Independence? The ability to speak or take care of yourself? Well, people like Peter Singer and progressives and eugenicists would all say, yeah, those are the things that determine, but they're not. You know that. Our Creator forms us in the womb. And that's why the work of preborn, what they do, is so very important. Every day, women are finding themselves facing an unplanned pregnancy, often frightened and unsure of what to do. Preborn supports pregnancy clinics all across the country that meet these women with compassion and provide free ultrasounds. And one ultrasound can change everything. There's a screen, on that screen is a child. It's a life already underway. These clinics also provide practical help and support during pregnancy and after the baby is born for up to 2 years, because choosing life shouldn't mean facing everything that comes next all alone. Right now, there's a mom that needs that moment. You can give it to her. $28 will provide one life-saving ultrasound, and that is the beginning. $140 will help rescue 5 babies. Please give today. Dial #250. Say the keyword baby. That's #250, keyword baby, or go to preborn.com/Beck. That's preborn.com/Beck. By the way, I don't know if you heard about the surrogate mother. We're going to talk about that next hour. I've got a lot of stuff next hour that is again, another sign of the times, but we'll get into that next hour. Right now, I'm just going to give you the headline here. It's just a little tease of what is to come. But believe me, this is an 8-course meal. Massachusetts lesbian bar nearly bullied out of town after lifting mask mandate for one night. According to the Boston Globe, trouble is a brewing at this watering hole. A Massachusetts lesbian bar. By the way, I want you to know I didn't add anything to this story. None of these words are mine. A Massachusetts lesbian bar descended into a catty culture war and faces a potentially business-ending boycott from some sudden enemies who flipped out when the owners lifted a long-standing mask mandate for one night a week. Quote, "It is with love we inform our immunocompromised disabled divas we will be opening Saturday nights as mask optional." Last Ditch merrily wrote in an August Instagram post that blew its world apart. Some critics dramatically likened the decision to a mass disabling event or a eugenicist attack and a host of other hot button terms that escalated into threats of violence. Quote, "I hope your venue gets firebombed for robbing my fellow immunocompromised people of their Saturday plans just to scrape extra revenue from ableists." Here's another one. "People like you kill disabled people in the name of your own leisure and convenience." And a third said, "Just say you're being complicit in mass disabling events and get it over with." I don't even know what a mass disabling event is, but I'm pretty sure saying, you know, you got to take the mask off. We're, you know what? You can leave the mask on 6 nights a week. One night a week, we're going to say, hey, if you're not a freak that is still freaking out about COVID, come on in. The water's fine. And by the way, you're still invited to wear your mask You're just going to be around people who are not wearing theirs. Now, I know that might cause some problems because how does anyone that's immunocompromised drink with a mask on? I guess the germs can't get in when you just lift your mask up so you can put the glass to your face and then you just don't breathe, don't breathe. You just got to take a swig of the swig. Mask back on. It's ridiculous. This is all because masks were made optional just once a week. Last Ditch, which is the name of the bar, opened in 2025. It still requires masks on all other days, even as Greenfield, the town it's from, hasn't reported a COVID case in months. Now, I'd like to know the definition of months. Is that 5 months, 6 months, or 42 months? Last Ditch, which opened in 2025, still requires masks all other days, even as Greenfield hasn't reported the COVID case in months. The business soon found its divey bar room bare on what used to be busy nights as irate customers banded together to boycott. Sales had already been slumping due to the bar's floundering business model that includes rules like nobody will be barred from entry due to lack of funds. The poor and unhoused people are welcome in this space. Now, I don't know how that's not working out for you as a business model. I don't know. The mask mandate was another rule, as Last Ditch vowed ableism. Infringements on disabled patrons enjoying the venue was strictly barred. That meant the face coverings were required to protect anyone who was immunocompromised. It remains unclear how anyone was expected to drink while masked. This is crazy. The bars. No, you haven't heard anything yet. Ready for this? You ready for this paragraph? The bar's three owners, one a drag performer that uses it and its as their pronouns, another now in clown school, began to slip behind on their bills and couldn't pay themselves or their staff. So the trio decided to lift the mask mandate on Saturdays to try to boost revenue and keep the lights on. It is with love that we inform our immunocompromised disabled divas we will be open Saturday nights. At first, they tried to apologize for the supposedly flippant post. I don't know how this was flippant at all. Okay. Supposedly flippant post writing, "We are sorry for our passive and dismissive tone of our change to the norms and schedule impacting the most intersectional of us." That only fanned the flames because Last Ditch post failed to include alt text. Now, I don't know what alt text is. You know what alt text is? I have no idea what alt text is. So when they sent the apology out, apparently things got worse because it wasn't in alt text. What is alt text? Alt text describes the written message for the visually impaired. So now, because they didn't apologize, they've now offended all of the blind lesbians that want to wear masks because they're immunocompromised. One person commented, "This is not an accessible post. It indicates the lack or care or interest in disability intersectionality." But by the time of the meeting in September 11th, only one of the original founders, Metellian, still was involved. Two others had stepped back. Well, he's busy with clown school. You know what I mean? Citing various pressures and health issues, and it actually points out, and one had enrolled in clown school. There are some 10 people now seated in a circle on the dance floor at this September 11th meeting, trying to calm things down. 10 people, all wearing masks. The owner, Metellian, and a handful of volunteers, some bar patrons, and two designated mediators who would facilitate the conversations between the parties who disagree. Another 10 or 15 people join the meeting via Zoom. The plan is to go clockwise. We are talking 20 people. 20 people. Now, I don't blow off a single customer. I don't like blowing off a single customer. But there are times you have to say, this is not your place. Sorry, this is not your place. But you can't do that anymore because they all have a mob. And so they will make it their mission in life to destroy you. So the mediators are in place to facilitate. The plan is to go clockwise, sharing views on the masking decision and the financial future of the bar. Each person has 2 minutes to speak. It begins with a calming breath exercise. Oh, God, I would be, please, where's the closest bridge I could jump off of? Almost immediately, the proceedings are derailed. One of last-ditch's most vocal critics, the head of another queer COVID-conscious collective in Western Massachusetts, a performer and artist who goes by So Noir, has been posting complaints about last-ditch for days. Now, Noir joins the meeting on Zoom. He and other critics begin to flood Zoom chat with irate messages, which are dutifully read aloud to the group. When it comes time for one of the mediators, a licensed therapist, they put two licensed therapists in this meeting to calm their customers down. She takes a conciliatory tone. I love that all of you are here online, but these social media platforms alienate us from one another. She asked whether participants can try to remove themselves from places of righteousness. I'd love to get to a place to where we all know each other's face. Well, that's not going to happen because you're wearing masks. I'd love to get to a place where we can all know each other's face, where we can know each other's name, she continued. It's messed up that the mediator is dismissing those attending virtually, one responds. That's not accessibility. A lot of people are calling for an acknowledgement of harm, and I'm hearing a white therapist centering on the feelings of a majority white and white adjacent staff. Oh my God. I couldn't do it. I couldn't do it. How? Let me get in. Let's play this out. If this is the way that everything is going to be run, and they would have it all run like this, this is chaos. Nothing gets done. There's no businesses that could survive this. That means the supermarkets. You imagine this happening in a supermarket where they all have to, the supermarket will close. This is how Marxist and crazy people destroy countries and starve people to death because of this nonsense. Just don't go to this club. That's all you have to do. This town is like lesbian heaven. It's all rainbow flags and gay bars, and all of them are masked because apparently everybody up there doesn't know COVID is not a part of our life to be afraid of anymore. It's been over for a long time, but they were so freaked out, and it became that mask is nothing more than a symbol of where you stand politically. That's it. That's all it is. It's not saving you. And you can go to another bar down the street, but they won't. They won't. They want to destroy this bar. The Zoom attendees speculate the mediator's licensed status makes her a mandated reporter and an agent of the state, akin to the police. One person going by Moss asked if the mediator could have them hospitalized against their will, adding that her presence is wildly unsafe. Things have not improved for last ditch since that meeting. The only person left around midnight on a recent Saturday suggested trying a Lady Gaga themed party. It might bring some people in. The bartender responded, "No, Gaga's canceled. She's a Zionist." You deserve everything you get. The DJ, this is the best line, listen to this. The DJ, still playing EDM, and Metellin, the owner, is alone on the checkered dance floor making pensive, graceful loops on the stripper pole with the KN95 mask in place. I guess it's one place where they don't say, take it off, take it all off. You take everything else off, not your mask. It's insane. More in a minute. First, let me tell you, by the way, I have some good news. If you are somebody who thinks that this country is abusive, because we've heard it, you're trans, the government wants you dead. It's nothing. There's a genocide going on in America. Well, the results are out. The study has now been done. I'm going to give it to you here in just a second. Good ranchers, next time you're eating a burger that you just cooked on the grill, stop and ask yourself this question. Does this taste a little, I don't know, foreign? I couldn't use a French. You know why I can't use a French accent on that? Because the meat's not coming. 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Station ID. Okay, for years, we have been told that America is hunting a group of its own citizens. If you're in a transgender, you know, community, death is waiting around every corner. The words they have used is epidemic. Some said it was a transgenocide. And when Donald Trump took office, it's just going to get worse. Now, I don't know how you get worse from a genocide, but here's what happened. It actually got better. This week, of all places, the same Boston Globe that just I read that article from ran a piece by a Nebraska writer named David Mastio. He went straight to the activist's own numbers. Advocates for trans equality counted 53 violent deaths in 2023. In 2025, there were 27. So it's nearly cut in half. The human rights campaign's tally is also falling. So are the numbers of the FBI's hate crime numbers. So when the New York Post reported on the research from two scholars at the Manhattan Institute, it wasn't news. They found that transgender Americans are murdered at a lower rate than the rest of the country. So it can't be a genocide, because then what's happening to everybody else in the country? It's genocide times deux. When it does happen, the killer is usually not a stranger consumed by hate. The leading motive that they could identify was a partner, a relationship gone wrong. Every one of those 27 was somebody's child. Every one of those 27 was a tragedy. You know, a young black trans person still facing real danger, okay? Nobody should pretend otherwise. There's danger, but it's not coming from the regular people. It's not coming from Trump supporters. It's not coming from Donald Trump. That's not true. None of that is true. You were sold something that doesn't exist, and you were sold a version of America that doesn't exist. We disagree deeply about sports and locker rooms and what we teach our children. And those arguments are loud and they're real. And then the middle of all of it is some anger. But all of that, body count still went down. Americans can disagree with you and still not want to hurt or kill someone. That's not hate. That's free people arguing hard without raising a hand in hatred and hurting someone. And by the way, I've got another poll on what the Democrats think about killing people that you disagree with. It's astounding. So They've asked, challenge the findings. No one is challenging the findings because you can't. These are the numbers. And why wouldn't everyone want this to be true? Picture a 15-year-old confused and scared and scrolling at midnight. For years, the adults who claim to speak for that kid have said, no, it's genocide. They're going to try to kill you. That's not. Fear is a cage. The good news is the narrative is wrong. The even better news is that America is better than its press clippings. And it usually is. More in a minute. Think about how much trust you put on your phone. It's your map. It's your camera. It's your bank. It's your email. It's your calendar. For everything, it's the only thing you ever have to reach for. And it's the one thing you reach for your family. One device, one number, one system. If something goes wrong with that system, your entire communication plan is basically keep staring at the screen and hope the little black bars come back. You know, cry as needed. I don't need that plan. I got that plan. Rapid Radios gives you another way to stay connected. 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
8: Temperature has warmed up a little bit here, but still below average by a pretty sizable margin here. Upper 60s, low 70s for us with those clouds. Just not really wanting to leave. It'll be overcast for the rest of the day. Temperatures will drop down to those 50s tonight with those mostly cloudy skies hanging around. We'll end up in those low 70s here for tomorrow. With that WAND weather forecast, I'm meteorologist Nick Patrick.
9: ABC News, I'm Sherry Preston. At the UN General Assembly right now, Iran's president threw a translator talking about the war with the United States, saying,
10: they came into surrounding territories and targeted our university.
11: St. Louis Cardinals baseball. Over the years, it has meant the Gas House Gang, Stan the Man, Lou Brock, Bob Gibson, The Wizard, Big Mac, Yachty, Waino, and Pujols. All those names, and they provide

0: exposure at Manners Park in Taylorville. WAND-TV's LaMaya Starnes reports.
1: The IDPH is working to solve this issue, sharing a soil evaluation report with the community.
2: There's a 30% probability that male and female summer league players could have an elevated blood lead level.
1: Toxicology Chief Aaron Martin says an elevated blood lead level could have adverse health effects.
2: Things like slowed or delayed growth and development, reduced academic performance or IQ scores.
1: Parkfield 1 is off limits while the soil is being tested, but Martin says the rest of the park is safe for visitors. But that's not reassuring enough for everyone.
3: I would like to see that park closed down until they have to do a cleanup. I think that the EPA should come in, make them do a cleanup through that whole park.
1: Further samples will be tested to ensure everyone's safety. In Taylorville, LaMaya Starnes, WAND News.
0: 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Greg Chance, regional CEO of the Medics First Ambulance Service, said when there's a cardiac emergency, seconds matter.
4: As soon as you believe someone is having a sudden cardiac arrest, you're going to call 911. But we also realize it takes time for that ambulance, that pre-hospital healthcare provider, with all their equipment, with all their drugs, to get there in a timely manner.
0: Community groups, including many churches, picked up the AEDs Tuesday at Prairie Heart Institute. I'm Dave Dahl. Get more news at CapitalCityNow.com.
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Well, yesterday the president was in Washington, and so was the president of Iran in New York City. New York City. Highest ranking Iranian official to set foot on American soil since the war began in February. So yesterday, the president stands in front of the United Nations and he offers Tehran two doors. This is it. Behind door number one, a deal. Behind door number two, the end of the Islamic Republic. Now, everybody freaked out. They got up. They walked out. So did Cuba. Good. Don't let the door hit you on the back end. Now, across town while he was doing this, the mediators and the negotiators and everybody else, they were put into a room and they were talking for hours. Okay. We've been here. We've been here. And I'm not talking in the past. I'm talking about in June. We were here. Both presidents signed a memorandum to end the war. Remember that thing? Yeah. It's not going to happen. It's not going to happen. I'm going to explain why. Okay. It's not going to happen. By August, that thing had expired, each side accusing the other of breaking it. Before that, the 2015 deal. Before that, the 40 years of freezes and thaws and back channels and cash and everything else. None of it.

0: works. So look what they have now. This is what they sent this time. Seven conditions pass through Qatar. They have told the world three of them: stop all fighting on every front, hand back their frozen money, and lift the blockade. The other four, they'll tell us after we agree. No, it's not the way negotiation works. Okay. That's a blank check with a return address in Tehran. No. Now, I really know, I don't believe, I know the president wants this war over. And he said it in a dozen different ways. He's also not going to sign anything like that, nor should he. Which brings everybody to the same question. This is a question I've been asking for a long time. Can we negotiate with these people? Can we trust these people? The answer is obviously no. So what do you do? What do you do? The president has been trying to decide, can we trust these people? You know, trust yet verify. But here's why this is not going to happen. Because one side says give diplomacy a chance. People can change. The other side says they're liars. They've always been liars. And both answers miss the machinery here. This is a regime that cannot make peace with America. Even on a day it might want to. No, it cannot. And a Roman farmer explained why we're in this situation 2,000 years ago. The guy's name was Cato. He was an old, hard, frugal senator who hated Carthage. Who doesn't hate Carthage, right? That was the city across the sea that had nearly destroyed Rome once already. One day, he stands up in the Senate and he has a handful of figs. And they fall out of the fold of his toga onto the floor. They're big, ripe, beautiful. The senators all look down and went, oh, wow, those are beautiful figs. Who doesn't say that? So Cato told them, you know why they're so nice? They were picked in Carthage 3 days ago. That's how close our enemy is. From then on, whatever the subject, he ended every speech the same way. Carthage must be destroyed. It must be destroyed. Another senator answered him again and again with the opposite. Spare it. Not because he loved Carthage, but because he thought Rome needed it. Listen to this. Here's the lesson from 2,000 years ago. He believed that the fear of the enemy was the only thing holding the Romans together. You take away the enemy and Rome will turn on itself. Rome destroyed Carthage anyway. They didn't listen to Cato. Or they listened to Cato. And they destroyed it. A century later, historians, Roman historians, are looking back and they wrote, the fear of Carthage had kept Rome decent. The minute Carthage had been destroyed, the rot set in, the greed took over, all of the problems, no republic at all. Nothing. Nothing was left. The Romans had a name for it. Fear of the enemy. And fear of the enemy, they learn to treat like medicine. All right, so let me go back to what happened yesterday. We're at the negotiating table, and we're going to... Okay. The Islamic Republic is the second senator's idea turned into a government. For 47 years, we have been their figs, held up in front of a crowd every Friday after prayers. Look how close the enemy is. The enemy is right here. It's the great Satan. The empty shelves in grocery stores, the dead currency, the brownouts, the son who can't find work, the daughter that was beaten for a strand of her hair. All of it is washed away with death to America. That is not their foreign policy. That is their glue. And it really even isn't at this point even aimed at us. It's aimed at their own people. It's a loyalty test. You know that they paint our flag on the ground at their universities so their own children will walk on our flag? That's how much this is drilled into society. Their supreme leader explained in 2019 that the chant didn't mean the American people. It meant the president, his national security advisors, or his secretary of state. In other words, the men across the table. So the question isn't whether we can trust them. The question is whether they can afford peace, and I don't believe they can. The day Iran makes real peace with America is the day it loses the only excuse it has to exist. Who do 90 million people blame for the empty shelves, for the brownouts, all of the problems? They don't believe in the philosophy. That's why every deal with them, it's been a pause. It's not a peace. It's a pause. They can sign, you know, for intermission, but they can't sign an ending because an ending is suicide to the regime in Iran. The Iranian people figured this out before Washington did. Listen to this. I didn't even know this until I was doing research on it yesterday. January 2020, Revolutionary Guard shoots a passenger jet out of the sky over Tehran. 176 people on board, and then they lie about it for 4 days. Okay, knew about this so far. Students pour out into the streets. This is the part I didn't know. At one Tehran university, they come to a giant American and Israeli flag that is painted on the pavement. Remember, they're trained to walk on them. They didn't walk on them. They walked around them. Hundreds of Iranian students in the protest are walking around, stepping carefully one by one around the stars and stripes, around the Israeli flag. When a few people walked across, the crowd booed and shouted that they had no honor. And they chanted, "Our enemy is right here." They lie when they say our enemy is America. Did you even know that story? Because I didn't. 40 years of the chant, and the regime's own children won't step on our flag anymore. This January, they came back into the streets, and the regime answered with rifles this time. One human rights group has put the names one by one to more than 7,000 dead. Others estimate that it's much higher. I've heard numbers as high as 40,000. The regime admitted more than 3,000 and more than 40,000 arrested. So when I say it would help if you didn't kill the people who protest in your own streets, that's not a talking point. That, you know, hey, can we make a deal with you? Well, it would help if you just stop, you know, shooting people. It's the test. A government's word to strangers is never better than its word to its own people. How it treats its own people who can't leave will tell you how it will treat all papers that it signs. A regime that shoots its own children for, you know, is not a regime that should ever have a nuclear weapon. Not a path to one, not a peaceful program that we're asked to recognize on faith. No, that's not hostility. That's arithmetic. You're shooting your own people. We're going to give you a nuclear weapon? No, no. But we have to have a deal. We have to end this. We have to end this. Every war ends at a table. I don't think it's going to end at a table with these people this time. Diesel is $6 a gallon, over that. Real families' grocery bill this winter is going to be skyrocketing. American sailors have been on that, you know, in that Gulf, on those boats for months. You can negotiate. You can have, Reagan had the arms treaty with a government he called an evil empire. It's all true, but Reagan didn't sign because he trusted Moscow. He signed because he could count the missiles from space. Trust is for friends. And with regimes where you can count things, you can't count anything with these guys, okay? We need things that they can't fake. We need to be able to go anywhere, anytime. No enrichment. And if I were at the table, I would also say, and by the way, open the prison doors. 40,000 people you arrested, let them out. We are not even going to talk to you about that. Let those people out. So don't watch the podium. Watch the prison gate. And notice something else. In 47 years, no American crowd has ever chanted death to Iran. And we had every reason. 52 Americans were held for, what, 444 days or something like that? We had a chance. 41 service members killed in the barracks in Beirut with their name on it. More than 600 American troops killed in Iraq by Iranian-backed forces. We still never made it our chant, death to Iran. Never, because America has never needed an enemy to know who we are. We were built on a piece of paper that says, this is who we are. This is what we're for. Turan was built on a crowd that says what it's against. Rome did not rot because it lost its enemy. It rotted because it had forgotten how to be anything without an enemy. I think we've forgotten an awful lot lately. We're getting good at chanting about each other. I mean, we seem to need a villain now, and it's in the next zip code. We're closer to Turan than we'd like to admit. Cato held up figs to show his people how close the enemy was. The students in Turan showed us something else, how close our friends are. Under that regime are 90 million people, and the bravest of them risked a bullet to walk around our flag. The regime needs us as an enemy. The Iranian people do not. There won't be a peace deal with this regime. Mr. President, do not bend. End it. If they'll end on our terms. But you can't count on it. And never forget which Iran you're making peace for. Not the one at the podium in New York. The one that stepped around our flag. We never chanted. We never had to. We only have to outlast the men who make others chant. Back in a minute. Housing market is a funny thing. Not in a ha-ha funny way, kind of like, oh, crap, that hurts. The conditions that create bad news for one person create an extraordinary opportunity for somebody else. Smart investors understand that. 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
18: Jason, I want to bring you in. What's the latest on? Did you see that story where Trump was planning a deep strike? I think it was on the Houthis, right? And the planes were literally being finished. They were pulling the pins out of the bombs as they're about to take off. And Trump said, stop, hold. What was that story about?
19: Yeah, so this was the Saudis have been asking us to help them out in striking the Houthis in Yemen. And this apparently happened on Sunday, as reported. And this is reported by The New York Times. And supposedly the president nixed that at the last minute after the bombs had already been loaded onto the planes and they had the order to go. It was cut at the last minute. And I'm actually glad. I'm glad that we did not do that, because for since this late 70s, we've been arming the Saudis with some of the best equipment the military can buy.
18: And training their pilots.
19: Right. And it goes even beyond that. We've been giving them all this military hardware, including replacement parts, all this stuff, so that they can defend themselves in these cases.
18: Do those planes ever fly? I've never heard of Saudi jets going in and taking care of the Houthis or anything. Have you?
19: Yeah, they have been operational, but not to the point to where I think not to their full capability. And I think that they're always worried about overdoing it and getting a harsh response from Iran. That's pretty much
18: all. So they let us do it, so we get the harsh response. I'm tired of being the meat grinder.
19: I know. I am too. And what happened to this Middle East NATO between, you know, it's Pakistan, Saudis, and Turkey? Why aren't they doing collective defense and then just going all in on taking care of this? What is the point of your defense pact there? Is it just to get three countries together so that they can meet in a room with us and lobby us to do it for them?
18: Is that why Trump may have said put the pins back in?
19: So, I mean, I don't have, you know, any other knowledge behind my besides my gut reaction. But I think that that's what hopefully that's what I think that they're trying to do, to try and get them to say, look, we've given you all this military hardware for years. You even have mechanisms set up to defend yourself so that we don't have to do it. Why are you always coming to us to handle this for you? You're capable. We've given you this equipment. Knock the mothballs off of it. Clear the spider webs and you guys take care of it. We're trying to get out. That's what I hope the direction is.
18: And trying to get out and end the war. When I say we have to end the war, unfortunately, I think it's the end of this war is going to come with somebody arming the people, the 90 million people, so they can fight back on the streets. And it's us, one by one, getting a deck of playing cards, killing every single one of these leaders, and then shutting off all financials. Everything. There are still banks that are helping them. They all have to be shut down. It's the only way to stop it.

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2: Temperature has warmed up a little bit here, but still below average by a pretty sizable margin here. Upper 60s, low 70s for us with those clouds. Just not really wanting to leave. It'll be overcast for the rest of the day. Temperatures will drop down to those 50s tonight with those mostly cloudy skies hanging around. We'll end up in those low 70s here for tomorrow. With that WAND weather forecast, I'm meteorologist Nick Patrick.
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3: From ABC News, I'm Sherry Preston. Calling President Trump out by name, the president of Iran tells the UN General Assembly that the Washington does not understand the country, in his words, it seeks to bully. As to the war, he says through a translator, Iran will not stop fighting.
4: We have proven that we're not afraid of fighting, of war, one a war that is defensive in nature. And we will stand in defense of our beloved Iran, our homeland, until our last breath.
3: During his address on Tuesday, the president said the U.S. has a choice to make whether to let talks with Iran continue or to annihilate the country. Chinese President Xi Jinping taking part in a state visit to the White House, where the war will be a central topic. ABC's Brit Klenet is in China.
5: You could expect Trump maybe publicly to keep it cordial. He might press Xi on Iran and on the Russia relationship behind the scenes, using that sanctions authority as leverage. But Xi will present China as the responsible great power, the one who can help end the Iran war and stabilize energy markets. So really, we can't expect either leader to give ground on this.
3: The other big topic, AI, among the tech moguls invited to tomorrow night's state dinner, Mark Zuckerberg, Jeff Bezos, and OpenAI CEO Sam Altman. New study looking at millions of kids in Denmark shows no connection between pregnant women taking Tylenol and neurological challenges like autism and ADHD in their children.
6: The review comes after President Trump claimed without evidence that Tylenol during pregnancy was dangerous. That suggestion prompting pushback from medical organizations like the American College of Obstetrics and Gynecology, which noted that fever and pain during pregnancies can lead to dangerous complications.
3: ABC's Hannah Batah. The FBI is investigating a possible breach of its job application site. The personal information of thousands of potential recruits could have been compromised. You're listening to ABC News.
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1: From the WTAX Wild Thrift and Sniff News Center, I'm Dave Dahl. A state worker is praising Governor Pritzker for his weight loss, thanks in part to a GLP-1. As WAND-TV's Mike Miletich reports, she hopes others follow the governor's example.
2: Illinois has provided state employee insurance coverage for weight loss medication since July of 2024. And many, like Barb Shelton, are seeing a major difference. She has now lost 115 pounds.
3: My mom and daddy lived to be 93 and 94. I want to get there too. But mom and dad wasn't as heavy as I was. I weighed 293.
2: State employees 18 and older that have been diagnosed with prediabetes, gestational diabetes, or obesity are eligible for the insurance coverage.
3: I pay, I hate to say, $25 a month. That's for 4 shots. Compared to 10 at $1,300, $1,200.
2: She hopes the governor's message encourages more people to consider this option.
3: If you're at the bottom of your barrel, at your wit's end, reach out to someone and get there. Just like the governor, you know, little at a time.
2: Mike Miletich, WAND News.
1: Sentencing in November for a Springfield man accused of hiding his wife's death. Court records indicate 60-year-old Adam Corbin has pleaded guilty to charges of concealment of a death, abuse of a corpse, and possession of a weapon by a felon. Nancy Corbin was found in a waste container. The coroner said at the time she was in an advanced state of decomposition. 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Cloudy and breezy, high around 70. Tonight, cloudy, low in the 50s. Tomorrow and Friday, partly sunny, high in the low 70s. I'm Dave Dahl. 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

0: diagnosed with it, and he was the first one to lose his life over it because he was already in stage four.
1: Now the IDPH is working to solve this issue, sharing a soil evaluation report with the community. In Taylorville, Lamia Starnes, WAND News.
2: The 8 state-run visitor information centers located along interstates throughout Illinois are set to close by the end of the month. The state says the way people travel has changed. Capital News Illinois reports the rest stops where the centers are located will remain open. Other services will not be affected. To restart your heart, reach for the nearest AED, automated external defibrillator. 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We're told the AEDs are easy to use. Anybody can do it. I'm Dave Dahl on your number one for breaking news in the capital city, News Talk 93.9 and AM 1240 WTAX. 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
8: After the top of the hour news break on most of our stations, I'm going to bring all of this home, and I'm going to show you why this is so important. I'm going to show you the slippery slope because I'm going to show you a new poll out done by progressives on progressives and Democrats. And if you don't think we are close to just okaying murder, you haven't read this poll. Again, not a conservative poll about Democrats, a progressive poll about Democrats and progressives. They frame some of it as good news. I don't really think so, but you be the judge of that. We'll go there here in just a minute, right after the top of the hour news on most of our affiliate stations.

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5: Temperature has warmed up a little bit here, but still below average by a pretty sizable margin here. Upper 60s, low 70s for us with those clouds. Just not really wanting to leave. It'll be overcast for the rest of the day. Temperatures will drop down to those 50s tonight with those mostly cloudy skies hanging around. We'll end up in those low 70s here for tomorrow. With that WAND weather forecast, I'm meteorologist Nick Patrick.
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6: From ABC News, I'm Brian Clark. A day after President Trump warned the United Nations that Iran could be annihilated, Iran's President Masoud Pezeshkian told the General Assembly through a translator that Iran would not be bullied, but said the Republic is open to talks.
7: Iran must be understood by Mr. Trump and those who seek to bully us that we are ready for dialogue and diplomacy and negotiations without accepting the language of force.
6: Today, Secretary of State Marco Rubio, meeting with his Russian counterpart, said the Trump administration has a consistent approach to foreign relations.
8: At the end of the day, the United States will always act, at least as long as President Trump is in office, we will always act in the national interest of our country, not in the interest of the international order.
6: And today, one of the most important relationships in the international order is on display. President Trump will welcome China's Xi Jinping, who makes his first state visit to the U.S. in over a decade. ABC's Britt Clinett in China says artificial intelligence is going to be a major topic.
9: President Trump has made it very clear that he sees AI as a race the U.S. has to win, and he's resisted regulation. We know that Beijing has called Western safety warnings fear-mongering as well. We heard from Senator Bernie Sanders earlier this week on social media saying for the sake of all of humanity, Trump and Xi must negotiate a treaty around AI before it's too late.
6: Disgraced film executive Harvey Weinstein's been sentenced to 15 years in prison for a 2006 sex assault. His original conviction was overturned. Weinstein was convicted for a second time in a retrial. The estate of Dolly Parton accused the country icon's nephew, who led her security detail, of threatening to commit violence and destroy his aunt's legacy. They're seeking a restraining order against Brian Seaver. Seaver told ABC the restraining order is spurious and, quote, simply a publicity stunt. You're listening to ABC News.
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11: From the WTAX Wild Thrift and Sniff News Center, I'm Dave Dahl. Governor Pritzker has lost 80 pounds and credits in part the weight loss drug Wegovy. As WTAX's Mike Miletich reports, he's far from the only state employee to do so.
12: Illinoisans have seen videos of Governor Pritzker taking morning walks along the Chicago lakefront and outside the governor's mansion in Springfield. But there is much more to his recent weight loss journey. Pritzker says he turned to a GLP-1 after he was diagnosed with prediabetes and later type 2 diabetes. Illinois has provided state employee insurance coverage for weight loss medication since July of 2024. And many, like Barb Shelton, are seeing a major difference.
13: I have lost 105 pounds, and you have given me my life back.
12: Barb says she was so excited to meet Pritzker and tell him about her journey during the state fair. And she has now lost 115 pounds. State employees 18 and older that have been diagnosed with prediabetes, gestational diabetes, or obesity are eligible for the insurance coverage. Mike Miletich, WAD News.
11: A Springfield man will be sentenced almost a year after he was first accused of trying to hide the body of his dead wife. Court records show 60-year-old Adam Corbin will be sentenced November 6th after pleading guilty this month to charges including abuse of a corpse, concealment of a death, and possession of a weapon by a felon. Police went to Corbin's home on North 11th in November of last year for a well-being check and discovered Nancy Corbin's decomposing body in a waste container. The forecast from WAND-TV meteorologist Nick Patrick is brought to you by Artisan Stone Products. 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Cloudy and breezy, high around 70. I'm Dave Dahl. 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

0: temperature has warmed up a little bit here, but still below average by a pretty sizable margin here. Upper 60s, low 70s for us with those clouds. Just not really one to leave. It'll be overcast for the rest of the day. Temperatures will drop down to those 50s tonight with those mostly cloudy skies hanging around. We'll end up in those low 70s here for tomorrow. With that WAND weather forecast, I'm meteorologist Nick Patrick.
1: ABC News, I'm Brian Clark. Iran's president at the UN General Assembly said his country would not be bullied a day after President Trump threatened annihilation. Masoud Pezeshkian said through a translator, the U.S. is acting unlawfully.
2: They came into surrounding territories and targeted our universities, our healthcare centers, our schools, our hospitals, our infrastructures, all of it against international law.
1: President Trump will greet China's Xi Jinping himself today at Andrews Air Force Base as the Chinese leader makes his first state visit to the U.S. in over a decade. Disgraced film mogul Harvey Weinstein sentenced to 15 years in prison in New York for a 2006 sex assault. His original conviction had been overturned. He was convicted for a second time. And Dolly Parton's estate seeking a restraining order against her nephew Brian Seaver, who headed her security detail. He says it's a publicity stunt. This is ABC.
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4: From the WTAX Wild Thrift and Sniff News Center, I'm Dave Dahl. State public health officials are involved in the investigation into lead exposure at Manners Park in Taylorville. WAND-TV's LaMaya Starnes reports.
5: The IDPH is working to solve this issue, sharing a soil evaluation report with the community.
6: There's a 30% probability that male and female summer league players could have an elevated blood lead level.
5: Toxicology Chief Aaron Martin says an elevated blood lead level could have adverse health effects.
6: Things like slowed or delayed growth and development, reduced academic performance or IQ scores.
5: Parkfield 1 is off limits while the soil is being tested, but Martin says
7: until they have to do a cleanup, I think that the EPA should come in, make them do a cleanup through that whole park.
5: Further samples will be tested to ensure every

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0: I'm Dan Loney with Your Money Now. The Purchasing Managers Index for September from S&P Global showed the U.S. with the fastest levels of business growth in over 5 years. It also noted that job gains have accelerated. But we are also seeing price pressures intensify due to the higher costs from things like energy. And that is also leading to backlogs of work and supply chain delays. Quantum computing firm IonQ sees its shares up about 5% today after it showed off the quantum industry's first end-to-end real-time quantum error decoder that allows a single standard computer processor able to find, fix, and decode computer errors as they happen and eliminate delays within the system. Wall Street is lower as bond yields have surged once again. The Dow Industrial Average is down by more than 300 points. The NASDAQ is off by more than 250. West Texas crude is up more than 2% at $92 a barrel. And that is Your Money Now.
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2: Wasn't Weinstein in prison already? 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And it is not us. 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And it's not for the reasons you think I might give you. 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
6: Temperature has warmed up a little bit here, but still below average by a pretty sizable margin here. Upper 60s, low 70s for us with those clouds. Just not really wanting to leave. It'll be overcast for the rest of the day. Temperatures will drop down to those 50s tonight with those mostly cloudy skies hanging around. We'll end up in those low 70s here for tomorrow. With that WAND weather forecast, I'm meteorologist Nick Patrick.
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7: From ABC News, I'm Brian and Clark. The Commander-in-Chief will be the Greeter-in-Chief today when President Trump will personally greet China's Xi Jinping at Joint Base Andrews. She will begin his first state visit to the U.S. in over a decade, but the chair of the Senate Armed Services Committee, Roger Wicker, Republican of Mississippi, said on the Senate floor,
8: I would have suggested the president not invite Xi Jinping to Washington for such a lavish welcome.
7: His reason? China's support for Iran. And one day after President Trump threatened Iran with annihilation at the UN General Assembly, Iran's president Masoud Pezeshkian said through a translator at the UN his country would not be bullied.
9: We have proven that we're not afraid of fighting, of war, a war that is defensive in nature. And we will stand in defense of our beloved Iran, our homeland, until our last breath.
7: And Republicans are dealing with the economic effects of the war just over a month from Election Day, says ABC's Rachel Scott.
10: Ohio Senator John Husted saying the war needs to come to an end as quickly as possible so that we can lower gas prices. Congresswoman Ashley Henson, who is running for Senate, citing rising prices, posting the war needs to be brought to a successful and immediate end. And in Michigan, Trump-backed Senate candidate Mike Rogers running ads saying this.
11: The war with Iran needs to end, and end quickly. A new dispute over Dolly Parton's estate. Her longtime manager accuses her nephew, Brian Seaver, of threats, intimidation, and attempted extortion, says ABC's Lara Spencer.
12: The filing seeks a restraining order, alleging Seaver threatened attorneys, business partners, and employees. At one point, warning he could destroy the entire brand unless he was paid.
11: Seaver tells ABC News that he was fired as head of Parton security detail, but that the order is a publicity stunt. You're listening to ABC News.
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14: From the WTAX Wild Thrift and Sniff News Center, I'm Will Stevenson. Suicide continues to be a serious issue in Illinois. The American Foundation for Suicide Prevention Illinois Chapter Board Chair Philip Martinez tells the WTAX Morning News Watch it remains a top cause of death here.
15: In the state of Illinois alone, between the ages of 15 and 24, the third leading cause of death. It'll be between the ages of 10 and 24, only exceeded by homicide and accidents. Suicide is the third leading cause of death. And through the lifespan overall, it's the 13th leading cause of death in Illinois.
14: That's why Martinez says the annual Out of the Darkness walk this Saturday at the UIS Student Union is so important and is one of several this month in various parts of the state. More at CapitalCityNow.com. Deb Robertson has become a leading advocate for end-of-life options in Illinois after being diagnosed with a rare cancer. She pushed for a law allowing terminally ill patients to use lethal prescriptions to end their lives. Her efforts paid off when Deb's law took effect September 12th, making Illinois the first state in the Midwest, 13th in the U.S., to legalize medical aid in dying. Despite opposition from religious and disability groups, including Springfield Catholic Bishop Thomas John Papraki, support for such laws is growing. Advocates argue it offers dignity and choice, while critics worry about potential misuse. The debate continues as more states consider similar legislation. 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Cloudy and breezy this afternoon, high of 70. Cloudy tonight, low in the 50s. Tomorrow and Friday, partly sunny with highs in the low 70s. I'm Will Stevenson on your number one for breaking news in the capital city, News Talk 93.9 and AM 1240 WT.
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22: Yo, man.
18: I'm watching some legacy news this morning to see what they're going to cover. I think you were watching NBC.
19: Yes, I usually watch NBC.
18: And I usually watch ABC.
19: Yes.
18: Sometime we got to flip that back.
19: I don't know if I can deal with Stephanopoulos. I really don't.
18: Oh, man.
19: And
18: anyway, they did not cover Trump's speech in front of the UN.
19: No.
18: Like all the different highlights. They talked about the Iran war and how some Republicans are breaking with the president because in their races, they're saying things like, yes, we need to end this war as soon as possible, win it, and then get the gas prices down. That's just talking on the campaign trail. That's not breaking with the president.
19: We've been saying that on this show for a while.
18: Right.
19: Like, hey, man, that's a detrimental, man.
18: And outside of that, they just don't cover it.
19: No.
18: And think about how many times legacy media was on the Greenland story.
19: Mm-hmm.
18: Trump, out of nowhere, talking about seizing Greenland.
19: Yes.
18: Imperialism. Oh, my gosh. So they get the deal done with Denmark, which is a huge win for us. They won't talk about it.
19: No.
18: We shouldn't be surprised, but I guess when you actually see it, you're like, really? They're not going to talk about it. Here was Trump yesterday.
20: This agreement made with the Kingdom of Denmark, incredible, beautiful country, and the Greenland people itself, gives the United States permanent control over security and all other needs on that territory. We will immediately begin the process of developing a large military presence in the appropriate locations.
18: Yeah, and it's one of those things where the president has done things that you don't agree with.
19: Mm-hmm.
18: It happens. There's no president that's going to do everything you agree with. But if you even try to report things fairly, you would have to cover that story, wouldn't you?
22: Well, yeah, because, dude, this is a big deal. I know that whatever coverage I have seen is trying to downplay it a little bit, but when you look at the full text, you're talking about, like, so the previous agreement that was struck in the 1950s mm-hmm. basically says, hey, as long as NATO is around, the U.S. has some access to Greenland. But if NATO just dissolves, then we're back to the drawing board. This is actually sort of side-skirting or skirting around NATO by saying, yes, this is like a permanent agreement now. And that includes if Greenland does get independence, well, that would still be part of the deal. And, dude, I mean, there's part of this stuff. The U.S. has veto power on any non-NATO nation that wants to do anything. So China, Russia, mm-hmm. India, if they want to go in and they want to do something, invest in a city or something, the United States has veto power on that.
18: Yes.
22: And
18: Denmark agrees.
22: Yeah.
18: Of course, they're not going to play this either.
23: Mr. President, you have been very clear. You don't want adversaries to come too close. I fully agree.
18: What?
23: And with this deal, they are not. We are making sure that they will not be allowed to get any control or significant influence in Greenland.
18: There you go.
19: Well, they'll start to notice him once he changed the name to Trumpland.
22: Oh, yeah.
19: Because that's coming.
18: Yeah. Well, yeah. No, don't do it.
19: Yeah.
18: Don't do it.
22: Well, dude, also one of the proposed military sites that they're going to build out is on like the northern tip of Greenland, which is not only good for security just in general, but you also know what's under the ocean there? A crap ton of oil.
19: A crap ton, is right.
22: That we would have the right to access.
19: Uh-huh.
18: Yes. Man, oh man. Okay, so more on that later. As far as some of these races go, I know a lot of people talk about the Senate races, especially in Texas and Michigan. This thing with Abdul El-Sayed bringing Kamala Harris out there to help with the black vote. Dude, don't you get the feeling he had no say in this?
22: I think so, yeah.
19: Were his internals saying that? The polling?
18: I have no idea.
19: Everybody else is like, no, we're good. Yeah. You don't have to come here.
18: If you've seen the video, you know what we're talking about.
19: Oh, my God.
18: He looked
19: in vintage
18: pain.
19: Yeah.
18: Like the pain on his face.
19: Vintage Kamala.
18: As she is talking about a number of different things, especially when she starts talking about DEI.
19: Yeah.
18: He is glazed over. He's not looking at her.
19: Yeah.
18: He's not looking at the crowd. He's staring off into nothing. Not that I could blame him, but
24: here's another fact. The attack on DEI is an attack on maternal care. An attack on DEI to recognize diversity, equity, and inclusion is an attack by definition on maternal care.
18: How?
24: Including the need to protect black women in connection with their pregnancy, childbirth, and postpartum care.
18: Dude, she has not improved
22: at all. No.
19: And that's one of the more clear messages that was sent from her. Because there's a lot of them. Oh. And they are so muddy and mucky that you listen to them and go, I have no idea. It's so vintage Kamala.
22: I do like, though, and this is a crutch that she and some other politicians, but notably she does, when she's playing for time, she says DEI a couple of times there. And then she's trying to think where she's going with it. So then she just untangles the acronym and says diversity, equity, and inclusion.
19: Right, exactly. Yeah, you're right.
18: It is a stall tactic. There's no doubt about it.
22: I don't understand why they bring her in, though, because Donald Trump won Michigan.
18: I know.
22: In 2024. Like, people in Michigan didn't turn out for her.
18: But it's this thought, she's going to help with blacks. And maybe especially black women.
19: How?
22: Yeah. More...
19: Like that, with that, whatever that was?
18: Yes. Well, yeah, that one woman that was there in the audience, or part of the panel, whatever you want to call it, talking about birthing people. Oh, and yeah. Abdul, who is Muslim, is sitting there, his head's about to explode. Birthing people?
19: Yeah, she did.
18: The hell are we talking about here?
24: And that's what the people of Michigan need from you, from our leaders. That's what black women and black birthing people need in order to move themselves forward, their families forward, their communities forward, the state forward, and this country forward.
22: Dude, that does actually just sound like, you know, 1850s slave trader talk, right? Like, it's a black birthing person.
18: Yes.
22: Just dehumanize them all. It's crazy.
18: Yeah.
19: Well, it's women who think they're men, I guess.
18: If we want to go on the lady crazy train.
19: Yes.
18: Let's take a stop over at The View.
22: Oh, my gosh.
19: Oh, God, I heard this. Oh, my gosh. What is going on, man?
22: So the cows on The View, they were talking about the big Patrick Clancy interview from 60 Minutes, and Sarah Haynes was bothered by one little detail here.
18: This is something.
0: What bothers me is he talks about forgiving her, which I love, but he focuses on that and never jumps to what so many people struggle with. How did the marital love end so quickly when you admit openly your wife got sick? She got sick. It doesn't
18: stop right there. Hold on. This is what bothers so many people, or they're left to wonder?
22: Yeah.
18: How did the marital love end so quickly?
22: Right. Well, she's locked up in the loony bin and she murdered his three kids.
18: Yeah. That might be a deal breaker for some people.
19: How long are you supposed to carry a torch over someone who killed your kids?
18: No kidding.
19: I mean, seriously, what's the recommended there? 6 months, a year? What?
18: Holy cow.
19: God, that's the dumbest thing.
18: You don't understand that. Okay, go ahead.
0: How did the marital love end so quickly when you admit openly your wife got sick? She got sick. It doesn't mean you can be with him, and it doesn't mean it doesn't remind you of the worst day of your life. But I would hope, and like in sickness and in health, he said everyone was worried about her. They were tragically, their arms were around her as she was going down the drain. I would hope that my husband wouldn't sit there and just move right along.
18: Whoa!
22: And her husband's like, uh-oh.
19: Wait a minute.
18: Okay, is there ever a place where, say, this was a dude that lost his mind and killed his kids, and some guy's like, I just don't understand how the marital love could end so quick for her?
22: No.
18: What?
22: In fact, it's the opposite. If there's like a heinous murderer, he's getting love letters from crazy women.
18: Yeah, other crazy women. Yeah,
22: while he's locked up, and all of us are like,
18: save him.
22: Right. All of us are like, what is wrong with these people?
18: Exactly. It's...
19: The argument itself is just so ridiculous.
18: Well, and I saw people making this argument, and I agree with it, that, you know, she's pretty secular, as far as I can tell from that show, right? Mm-hmm. This isn't one that's like, you uphold your vows no matter what type of person.
19: No.
18: So you can see where it's like a, what, Chris Martin and Gwyneth Paltrow and their consciously uncoupling some nonsense. And she's like, I totally survive. I understand people grow apart. But in this, I just don't understand how the love could end so quickly.
19: After she killed the kids, yeah.
18: Right.
19: How long is he supposed to hang around?
18: That may be the most bananas take of the week.
19: Oh, well, yeah.
18: Can you think of one?
19: Well, that and Kamala. I mean, the whole thing with Kamala, too. But
18: I don't know. That's the winner for me so far.
19: Yeah, it's early yet, though. It's only midway through.
18: Yeah. Oh, did you hear the story about the Palestinian Rachel Dolezal?
19: Yes. Yes,
18: I did. Dude, we got to dive into that.
19: This is...
18: Yeah, more again, lunacy.
19: More bananas, yes.
18: Oh, yeah. There's plenty of it out there.
19: Oh, my God.
18: Oh, yeah. So, banana cream pie on the menu today.
19: Oh, yeah, lots of it.
18: And the five stories we're watching straight ahead.

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0: The Markley, Van Camp, and Robbins Show. Jamie Markley, David Van Camp, Scott Robbins. So now, five stories we're watching today.
1: All right, number five, the hacking group Shiny Hunters claims it broke into an FBI online system and stole sensitive information belonging to thousands of agents and job applicants.
2: Shiny Happy Hunter.
1: Yeah, they say it's in retribution for, I guess, earlier this year, the FBI exposed their tactics, and so they said, yeah, we've stolen a bunch of employee data. Number four.
0: Dude, doesn't that give you pause?
2: Yep.
1: Yeah.
0: They can hack into that. They can get anybody's at any time.
1: Seems like it. Number four, Democrat Senate candidate James Tallarico of Texas will hold a star-studded fundraiser with filmmaker Alex Bitar, who once described the United States as a bleep hole. Robert De Niro is hosting Tallarico. They're charging attendees between $500 and $27,000. Grassroots movement. Yes, James Tallarico.
2: Robert De Niro is hosting.
1: Yes.
2: Oh, my God.
1: Number three, Abdul El-Sayed signed on to an Arabic language statement in 2012 demanding that the Muslim Brotherhood purge media and police in Egypt.
0: Whoa.
1: And guess what happened?
0: What happened?
1: They did it.
0: Yeah.
1: And then there was a coup, and then, here we are today.
0: Uh-huh.
1: Number two, Democrats on the Senate Homeland Security Committee blocked a Republican effort this morning to offer immunity to a former Fauci assistant in exchange for her testimony. She's been accused of destroying government documents on Fauci's behalf. Only one Democrat even showed up to the meeting. The rest voted by proxy. And number one, the price of diesel hit a new record yesterday, and the White House is considering a ban on exporting the fuel to increase the supply here and try to bring the cost down. Those are the top five stories that we are watching today. 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
0: So there's this pro-Palestinian activist in Philly. Her name is Hannah Gann.
2: Yeah.
0: She called herself a black Palestinian American.
2: Mm.
0: With, what was it, some Tunisian heritage thrown in?
2: Yeah, he had that too.
0: But she's white.
2: Yeah.
1: Yes.
2: And from a wealthy family.
1: And Jewish.
2: Yes.
0: Wow. This is a lot of confusion going on. She is now being called the Palestinian Rachel Dolezal.
1: Yes. Mm.
0: You saw this story too, David.
1: I did.
0: So, listed in materials for a 2024 West Philly teach-in on scholasticide.
1: Yeah, scholasticide.
0: In Gaza. And saying, yes, she is a black Palestinian American. She's not.
1: No.
0: But then she admitted she hid her pro-Palestinian activism from her family in order to keep living the lie.
1: Because they're Israeli.
0: Right.
2: Wow. I'm confused.
0: So she wanted to keep up and be cool with the family, yet live this other life as the black Palestinian American. By the way, you saw her picture.
1: Yeah.
0: Is she fooling anyone that she's black?
1: No, but I think that's where maybe I guess you can look at it sideways and say, well, she threw in the Tunisia thing so that she could somehow claim mixed race black ancestry.
0: Okay.
1: It's very bizarre. But apparently a couple of left-wing organizations confronted her the other day because they were like, hey, we just got information. You're a Jew. And they didn't like that at all.
0: Oh, gosh. Which for those people is like the biggest enemy you can have.
1: I know.
0: And you're one of them.
2: Yeah.
0: Man.
1: What did she say? It was like, I never intended to lie like this. It was just like a series of misstatements that I rolled with until they became full-on lies.
0: Well, I suppose that now that she can admit, so she's not trying to say, well, I identify as black Palestinian American from the Tunisian diaspora. She's not doing that kind
1: of
0: nonsense.
1: She's not doing that. No.
0: Because that was one of the famous ones from Dolezal. It was, I think this was Robin's favorite clip of them all.
2: Is this Dolezal?
0: Yeah.
2: Okay.
0: I think it was Savannah Guthrie saying, I think the problem is you're not black. I don't know if she actually said it in those words. It was something like that.
3: Why say that you are, in fact, a member of the African-American community? I think that's the disconnect people still have.
0: Right.
4: Well, I don't identify as African-American. I identify as Black, so I am part of the Pan-African diaspora. And I definitely feel like in... Yeah. America, even though race is a social construct, and we've acknowledged this in academia and in science, there still is a line drawn in the sand. There still are sides. Politically, there's a Black side and a white side, and I stand unapologetically on the Black side. I stand with my own internal sense of self and my own values. I stand with my sons. I stand with my sister. And I also stand there really with the greater cause of challenging the myth of white supremacy.
5: Okay.
0: There you go.
5: That doesn't get better with age either. That just gets worse.
1: It's also that's like the ultimate expression of white supremacy. Hey, look, I know how to be Black better than you.
0: No kidding. So you're not buying that race is a social construct?
5: No, I'm not. Yeah. But I will say the construct thing was out years before we used it all the time.
0: Yeah. Well, I think you could also say you could probably make an argument that race being a social construct is more accurate than gender being a social construct.
5: Actually, it is when you think about it.
1: I do agree with that because, like, around the world, America is somewhat unique in that we define race in terms of skin color.
0: Mm-hmm.
1: But there are a lot of cultures around the world where the race is not necessarily about the color of your skin. It's about what your, like, basically tribal ancestry is.
0: And in her mind, for Rachel, she's Black.
1: Yeah.
0: And then for Hannah, well, she's Black Palestinian American, again, with a Tunisian heritage.
5: If both of them would have had surgery to become men, this would have been plausible. You could just pass it off, yeah.
0: Then it'd be okay.
5: Yeah, you'd be fine.
0: Yes.
5: Yeah.
0: And they need to be protected.
5: Right, exactly.
0: These people need to be outed.
5: Absolutely.
0: Okay. Speaking of race in the United States,
5: it's upside down.
0: The race hustlers are gonna hustle. Hakeem Jeffries on Nolan Wells. You got to hear this one. And what's your story? Coming right up.

0: temperature has warmed up a little bit here, but still below average by a pretty sizable margin here. Upper 60s, low 70s for us with those clouds. Just not really one to leave. It'll be overcast for the rest of the day. Temperatures will drop down to those 50s tonight with those mostly cloudy skies hanging around. We'll end up in those low 70s here for tomorrow. With that WAND weather forecast, I'm meteorologist Nick Patrick.
1: ABC News, I'm Brian Clark. President Trump will greet China's Xi Jinping today at Joint Base Andrews. He'll arrive on his first state visit to the U.S. in over a decade. ABC's Karen Travers is at the White House with a preview.
2: Big things, of course, on the agenda, talking about trade and tariffs, Taiwan, the issue of AI, artificial intelligence, and also Iran. And this is going to be a big question about what pressure, if any, the president pushes on China because of the issue with Iran as Iran's biggest trading partner and the purchaser of Iranian oil.
1: And today, Iran's president told the UN General Assembly diplomacy should end the war, but he also said that Iran would not bow to threats or give up its nuclear program. A federal judge will hear arguments today over President Trump's ban on three news organizations from accessing the White House. Administration lawyers say it does not violate the First Amendment. And disgraced film mogul Harvey Weinstein sentenced to 15 years in prison for a 2006 sex assault.
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4: 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Someone messed with the AC at a Springfield restaurant, and as WTAX's Dave Dahl reports, it's the crime of the week from Sangamon and Menard County Crime Stoppers.
5: Damage to the air conditioning units is estimated at more than $10,000. This happened on the roof of Pita or Bowl on South Grand Avenue near 9th Street around 3:30 a.m. last Thursday. Someone also dropped a large item off the roof. You can see a picture of the suspect at CapitalCityNow.com. You can go there to submit a tip. You can call 217-788-8427, or you can use the P3 app. There could be a cash reward in it for you, and they'll leave your name out of it. Dave Dahl, WTAX News.
4: There's a new book out that focuses on the importance and history of Route 66 in this area. Tom Emery of Carlinville, a freelance writer, authored stories from Route 66 in Central Illinois. He tells the WTAX Morning News Watch it may contain history you've heard before and some you haven't.
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4: Emery says Route 66 was almost a proving ground, too, for building highways because there were parts of it that were original. 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

0: The Markley, Van Camp, and Robbins Show. Jamie Markley, David Van Camp, Scott Robbins.
1: Yep.
0: All right, David. So Hakeem is doing some race hustling.
1: Oh, yeah, he is. So a grand jury found no evidence of foul play in the death of Nolan Wells, the young man who drowned off the coast of Mississippi on a barrier island out there. The conspiracy theory is that his white friends murdered him or something. There's no evidence of that, but that hasn't stopped the race hustlers. Here's Democrat Representative Hakeem Jeffries.
2: No.
0: Okay, here we go.
3: The Mississippi grand jury decision with respect to Nolan Wells is very disappointing and leaves a lot of questions unanswered.
0: Like?
3: Nolan Wells was a star athlete, and yet the claim is that he accidentally drowned. Nolan Wells allegedly gave his keys, his wallet, and his cell phone to his friends. Why in the world would he do that? An independent autopsy found that Nolan Wells...
0: Hold on a second. I'm going to stop here.
2: Yeah, no kidding.
0: Because, David, you followed this closer than Scott or I.
1: Yeah.
0: Okay, why would he give that stuff to his friends?
1: Well,
0: I'm thinking to myself, well, if you're going to swim...
2: Right, exactly.
1: Yeah, he didn't just give it to his friends. He left it on the dash of the boat. Along with, like, 15 other people's phones.
0: So that's just a flat-out freaking lie.
1: Yes, it is.
0: Because I didn't think I'd heard that before. Okay, well, that's what they do. They lie. Okay.
3: An independent autopsy found that Nolan Wells had trauma and severe bruising to his head. And yet, that appears inconsistent with an accidental drowning.
0: Does it, David?
1: No, well, no, it wouldn't, because if you fell in the water after you hit your head and drowned, that would still be considered an accidental drowning. The other thing is, if he had paid attention to what the grand jury heard, apparently the evidence was that somebody earlier in that afternoon had seen him stumble and fall and hit his head. But he was up and moving and socializing afterwards, so no harm, no foul there. But it would still leave a bruise, and the
0: right.
1: bruising that was on his head was considered very unlikely to have led to his death. The dude drowned.
0: Right.
1: And it's very sad that he drowned. But, yeah, I mean, you hear Hakeem talking about... anyway, yeah, you can play the rest.
0: Here's the rest.
3: A lot of questions remain. We're going to make sure we get the answers. Justice delayed for Nolan Wells will not be justice denied.
0: Okay. Well, that is race hustling at its finest and most disgusting.
1: Well, yeah, the thing is, he says he was a great athlete, okay? And so he would have been a strong swimmer. Okay,
0: dude, great swimmers drown sometimes.
1: Dude, and especially like in the Gulf Coast like that.
0: Yeah.
1: So where that island is, they call it like the washing machine or something like that, because yeah. there's just a ton of undertow and riptides that circle around between that and another island nearby.
0: That's why I brought that up yesterday. I knew I'd seen that somewhere. Yeah. I want to make sure that was the story. Yeah.
1: And so
0: you describe it perfectly.
1: It's churning constantly. And also because, you know, again, with the Gulf Coast, once you get out to that, basically between the shore and those barrier islands, the water isn't that deep. Theoretically, right. you could walk to a lot of those islands. I mean, it would take a long time, and you'd,
0: right.
1: but theoretically, you would never really have to swim.
0: That's why there's so many sandbars

0: out there.
1: Right. And so, but once you get out there where there's surf, actually, it can go, especially right off of that island, it can go from like 3 feet to 20 feet immediately.
0: Yeah.
1: Or, all, I mean, perceptively immediately.
2: And weren't they partying on the boat?
1: Well, yeah, of course they were.
2: Well, that's what I mean. I mean, you
3: can take
2: athleticism out of it.
0: I mean, if
2: you're half in the bag or whatever, or buzzed or whatever, I mean, it doesn't matter.
0: But if you were going to prepare a statement, as that one was with Hakeem, and you wanted to sow doubt for people that didn't know all the details, that's exactly how you'd write it. That's disgusting. It really is. All right, moving on to other things. Big scare on AI. I saw Kaizen, I always butcher his last name, Asuadu. He's a black man. He runs his own Substack. I think the guy's brilliant. I don't agree with him all the time, but I always want to hear what he says. He runs Clear Thinker. It's how to think through different stories and spot BS, things like that. Anyway, he was talking about AI, and he said it's interesting because when you think about the positive things that come out of AI, that is not talked about so much in the United States. Yeah. But in China, it's completely different.
1: Oh, yeah.
0: Like, we fear it, and China embraces it. And part of his, you know, whole thought is, yeah, guardrails, sure, you got to have different things. But if we don't embrace this, we're going to get lapped. And that's not going to be good for us. And I think that's what Marco Rubio was basically saying.
1: Yeah.
0: When talking about AI.
4: What the president has said is, yes, if there's harm that comes from AI, we have to protect our country from it. But we cannot afford to not be at the leading edge of AI, because it's going to happen. And if it's going to happen, we should benefit from it, and we should be in the lead.
0: It makes sense.
1: Yeah.
0: Yeah. And all the cry against data centers. And how much of that was just Chinese propaganda?
1: A lot of it was fueled by, Chinese social media accounts.
0: You wonder if that's going to come up when Trump meets with Xi.
1: Yeah.
0: Like, hey, you got to knock it off. Or you would say, you got to behave. We're going to slap some tariffs or whatever Trump's going to say he's going to do. And what about all the students here? People don't seem to talk about that, man.
1: No, they
0: don't. That's a big deal.
1: Well, and then Trump said, hey, you know, we do want some Chinese students here. It's like, oh,
0: yeah. I know. Why?
1: Yeah.
2: I don't know. It's weird. His relationship with Xi is weird.
0: Well, it is.
2: It makes me a little uneasy sometimes, to be honest with you.
0: Yeah. I think the whole relationship between the United States and China is weird in that, in some ways, financially, and I know people will disagree with this, but this is what's commonly known. You need each other. You're now dependent on each other economically. So what, you're sort of frenemies?
1: Yes.
2: Yeah, I guess, yeah.
0: You know they want to take you down, and you want to take them down, but you also sort of need each other, and it's this ongoing battle. It's a weird thing.
2: China wants to sell cars, apparently. That's one of the big talking points.
0: Here?
2: Yeah. Their cars here.
0: Good luck with that.
2: Yeah, I thought so, too, but yeah, we'll see.
0: Yeah, we'll see. All right, it's that time. We do it a couple of times a day. We go around the table. It may not be the biggest story out there. It caught your attention. You want to bring it in. David, today, what's your story?
1: Well, this is the story of a lesbian bar in Massachusetts. It's called the Last Ditch Bar and Arts Venue.
2: Okay.
1: Lesbian,
2: I'm changing my story right now.
1: Lesbian queer bar in Greenfield, Massachusetts, opened by three housemates in 2025, and they had a strict COVID policy. Customers had to wear a well-fitted KN95 mask or better at all times. Then they were also trying to have it as this like hyper inclusive community space. They had free Narcan, fentanyl test strips, a free store. Well, they decided they were going to try to loosen the mask policy for like one night a week to try, because they were like hemorrhaging money.
0: Yeah.
1: And people freaked out. They said, just say you're complicit in mass disabling and get it over with. People like, you kill disabled people in the name of your own leisure and convenience.
2: Yeah.
1: So then, a couple days later, Last Ditch apologized for the way they announced the policy. We're sorry for our passive and dismissive tone, they said. However, that was not good, because the Instagram post containing the apology didn't include alt text for visually impaired users. That generated another round of accusations that the bar was ableist. So the Boston Globe, they wrote this up, and it's one of the most fascinating stories I've ever read, seriously. They attended a meeting that was supposed to resolve the dispute. One of the principal critics was somebody named So Noir, a black, I'm quoting here, a black gender-expansive lesbian who runs another COVID-conscious queer collective.
0: Okay, hold on a second.
2: COVID-conscious queer collective.
1: Yes.
2: Holy cow.
0: Hold on, before we move on. What was the first part of the title?
1: A black gender expansive.
0: Gender expansive? What is that?
1: I don't know. I really...
2: Well, you're one gender and you want to get larger. You want to expand into other genders.
0: Oh.
2: I don't even know if that's right or not. I just made that up. I have no idea.
0: I had not heard that
2: one
0: before.
2: It sounds like a plausible explanation, though, right?
0: So, this is a biological woman or a biological dude?
1: I don't know. I can't.
2: Yeah, we don't know.
0: Oh, we don't know.
2: No.
0: Yeah. Okay.
1: So they tried to have like a mediation session. A therapist was brought in. Well, this So Noir said, hey, look, you're actually just centering the feelings of white staff, you racist.
0: Whoa.
1: Well, then the owner, she revealed the financial toll of this. Her credit score had been ruined. She had been living in her truck for 6 months while putting money into the business. She was working four different jobs and personally responsible for a $50,000 loan taken out by the three founders. So everybody technically invested, but the other two, they're not. They don't have the skin in the game.
0: Oh,
1: she's on the loan, so she has to keep going to try to pay this money back. Like she's in dire straits right now, and well, apparently this lady was centering her own feelings, and this black queer.
0: Centering her own feelings.
1: Black gender expansive lesbian who runs a COVID conscious queer collective, So Noir, said, those are white they them tears. And then called the bar neither a safe environment nor interested in revolutionary praxis. Now, the most striking
0: point. What's praxis?
1: I don't know.
0: I thought you said practice. First and then it's praxis.
1: No, praxis.
2: Praxis. I think it was the Santana album.
0: That was a praxis.
2: Oh, sorry.
1: It's the practical application, practice, or enactment of a theory.
0: Got it.
1: Or idea or a lesson. Now, here's just the most striking detail. I told you that two of the three founders have bailed on this thing.
0: Yes.
1: Like, they're not wholeheartedly in it anymore.
0: Right.
1: One of them, and I kid you not, has enrolled in clown school. Clown college.
0: Yes.
1: That is incredible.
0: Yes, it is.
2: Probably got a scholarship.
1: I know.
0: You talk about clown car all the time, and it really does fit here. There's no doubt about it. That is an incredible story. It really is.
2: It really
0: is. It's one of the best of the week, David.
2: You know, this is the greatest episode of Bar Rescue that hasn't happened yet.
1: I was going to say it's a spinoff of It's Always Sunny in Philadelphia, but...
2: Just John walks in there with all his people and starts screaming at people about how to run a business.
1: Guy walks in and they all shout, Norm! Except they're not actually saying his name. They're saying, hey, you need to conform to our norms, which is wear that KN95, buddy.
2: Dude, you can't really understand because they got masks on.
1: Yeah.
0: The best is going to clown school. It's the perfect end.
1: Yes, it is.
0: Holy mackerel. All right, Scotty, what do you got for what's
2: well,
0: your story?
2: Gosh dang it. I don't know how I could ever top that one. I'm the mascot of the basketball team, yeah. Sneaker company Converse has pulled an ad that was criticized for evoking racist imagery. Shared on Instagram, the image featured K-pop singer Karina wearing a long white skirt and holding a pair of classic Chuck 70 X-top sneakers. Online, critics said the triangular-shaped skirt resembled a Ku Klux Klan hood, while the way the singer is depicted holding a pair of sneakers also conjures up the image of lynching.
0: Oh, my goodness.
2: Converse pulled it.
1: Yeah, you...
2: And apologized.
1: You could have like, shown me that picture and say, why is this controversial? And I never would have understood.
2: I couldn't have either. You're absolutely right with me. Yes.
0: Wow.
2: Nobody else saw the Klan hood but them, I guess. Mm-hmm. We're sorry, the company said. We understand why this image is deeply upsetting and recognize that we got it wrong. We removed it from our channels, and we're working to remove it everywhere. This should not have happened. We will do better.
1: Oh, gosh.
2: Now, of course, Nike owns them.
0: Yes. Okay. For my story, we're running out of time. I can tell you this. Game time is coming. We don't have time for it right now. I'm just letting you both know it's coming. I'm not even going to tell you what the topic is.
2: Okay.
0: But we're going to have a whole lot of fun with it. If you're unfamiliar with Game Time, it's David versus Scott. And usually it's pretty evenly matched.
2: No, it isn't.
0: It's not?
2: No, it's not. David wins all the time, 99% of the time.
0: Well, that doesn't mean you're both not, you know, formidable. That I mean, it could go your way any time. I'm trying to prop you up.
2: You can't even bet on this on any of the gaming sites. They just pulled it.
0: Oh, gosh. Wendy's workers and McDonald's workers feud? What's going on? Nimrod's in the news and a news update next. You know, everybody's talking about these weight loss injections because, yeah, the results look dramatic. 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So if you're saying, I want results, but I'm not signing up to stab myself every week, check this out.
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6: I'm Jeff Nally on the Cromwell Ag Radio Network. A negative bias remains at the Chicago Board of Trade. Corn futures are 2¾ to 8 cents down. Soybeans are between 4 cents and 13 cents lower. The wheat market is between 7¾ and 10 cents a bushel down today. Soybean oil futures are under pressure, 11 cents to 34 cents lower. Soybean meal prices from $2.20 to $2.90 lower. The rice market today is higher. The cotton market is higher. Live cattle futures, the December, $2.75 higher at $222.20. Feeder cattle, October, $5.17 higher at $333.20. Lean hogs, December, down 52 cents at $70.4700. At the Chicago Board of Trade, started Monday higher, lower yesterday, lower again today. December corn down 8.5, 5.28¼. The March down 8.25 at 5.42¾. Festivities begin between President Trump and President Xi later today in Washington, with the business of negotiations between the two leaders set for tomorrow. November soybeans down 12.5 at 13.13. March down 11.25, 13.37½. In the wheat market, the December's down 9.5 at 7.07¾. I'm Jeff Nally.
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0: The Markley, Van Camp, and Robin Show. 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
0: Did you know sleeping nude is also supposed to help with your body temperature? Mm-hmm. That's not sponsored by Ghostbed, by the way. I just saw that. Probably social media slop.
1: Probably.
0: I'm like, I'm testing the research, okay?
2: Americans for nude sleeping.
0: There you go.
2: Yep.
0: All right, David, is that your news update right there?
1: Yes.
0: Oh, nude sleeping?
1: I do have a quick one here. There were trans activists outside of a hospital in New York a few days after the hospital reached an agreement with the DOJ to stop providing sex changes to minors.
0: Yeah.
1: So this whole freak show just shows up outside of the hospital and starts injecting themselves with cross-sex hormones.
0: Oh, goodness.
2: For the children.
0: Oh, gosh. That's another story legacy media wouldn't cover.
2: Nope.
0: It's wild, man. All right, we got to get to Nimrods. Here we go. Yep. Up.
10: Damn it, this is too hard.
9: The dumb get dumber.
10: All right, Dean.
9: It's Nimrods in the News on the Markley, Van Camp, and Robbins Show.
10: I love the poorly educated.
0: All right. Nimrods in the News. We go to Georgia, where a couple workers, this is going to fan David Van Camp flames, at Wendy's were arrested after allegedly breaking into a car owned by an employee at a nearby McDonald's.
1: That sounds about right. Yep, that's what Wendy's employees do.
0: McDonald's employee looked outside, saw his car being broken into by two guys in Wendy's uniforms, and then one run off with his backpack. Later told police, hey, I recognize one of those Wendy's employees because the guy had applied for a job at McDonald's last month. Cops got them both. One's 33, one's 18. Officials jokingly called them the Square Patty Duo. Said maybe it was a team building event. They're in a bunch of trouble, and that's Nimrods in the News.

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3: Temperature has warmed up a little bit here, but still below average by a pretty sizable margin here. Upper 60s, low 70s for us with those clouds. Just not really wanting to leave. It'll be overcast for the rest of the day. Temperatures will drop down to those 50s tonight with those mostly cloudy skies hanging around. We'll end up in those low 70s here for tomorrow. With that WAND weather forecast, I'm meteorologist Nick Patrick.
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5: From ABC News, I'm Brian Clark. Iran's president told the United Nations General Assembly the country would not bow to bullying, but left the door open to negotiations with the U.S. Through a translator, President Masoud Pezeshkian said,
6: Iran must be understood by Mr. Trump and those who seek to bully us that we are ready for dialogue and diplomacy and negotiations without accepting the language of force.
5: Meanwhile, Secretary of State Marco Rubio downplayed the importance of the meeting yesterday between American and Iranian representatives on the sidelines of the General Assembly. He said, ultimately,
7: at the end of the day, the United States will always act, at least as long as President Trump is in office, we will always act in the national interest of our country, not in the interest of the international order.
5: Later today, the president will greet China's Xi Jinping at Joint Base Andrews as he arrives for his first state visit to the U.S. in more than a decade. A federal judge in Washington is going to hear arguments today over the president's ban on certain news organizations. Attorneys for the president said in a filing that excluding MS Now, CNN, and Politico from accessing the White House does not violate their First Amendment rights. Harvey Weinstein was sentenced to 15 years in prison for sexually assaulting Miriam Haley in 2006 when she worked as a production assistant. Haley said outside court today,
8: based on my expectation of what would happen today, I feel that it was a fair sentence.
5: The disgraced film mogul was first convicted in 2020. That was later overturned. He was found guilty in a retrial last year. And the owners of Camp Mystic in Texas could be facing criminal charges. Search warrants were executed on the Eastland family, who owned the camp, where 25 campers and two counselors were killed in last year's Hill Country flooding. You're listening to ABC News.
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10: From the WTAX Wild Thrift and Sniff News Center, I'm Will Stevenson. A Springfield man who was accused of hiding the death of a woman believed to be his wife has pleaded guilty. Sangamon County court records indicate 60-year-old Adam Corbin pleaded guilty this month. Charges of concealment of a death, abuse of a corpse, and possession of a weapon by a felon. He will be sentenced November 6th. Corbin was arrested last November after police were sent to his home for a well-being check. Nancy Corbin was found in a waste container, and the coroner said at the time she was in, quote, an advanced state of decomposition. In other news, Route 66 helped shape Central Illinois and was more than just a road to travel down with the top down. That's what freelance writer Tom Emery tries to convey in his new book about the Mother Road, Stories from Route 66 in Central Illinois. Emery tells the WTAX Morning News Watch people used it for work and everyday life, and at first it was kind of dangerous.
11: In many ways, the technology of the car outdistanced the technology of road building, because roads were not particularly safe at the time. They had hairpin curves. Curbing, which you think of on city streets, but early highways had curbing. Which, of course, if you hit that in a car doing 40, 50 miles an hour, it could flip you over.
10: Emery says in some spots, Route 66 was known as Bloody 66 for that reason. Find out how you can order Stories from Route 66 in Central Illinois on CapitalCityNow.com's podcast section. 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Thrift wild and sniff happy at 1633 North Dirksen Parkway. Cloudy but breezy this afternoon, high of 70. Cloudy tonight, low in the 50s. Partly sunny tomorrow and Friday with highs in the low 70s. 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
17: 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Jamie Markley, David Van Camp, Scott Robbins. You guys remember when Trump first talked about NATO paying their fair share, how our media treated that?
0: Oh, yeah. It was like the end of the world.
17: Norms, how dare he? They're doing the best they can until they admitted, well, they weren't.
0: Yeah.
18: Yes.
17: They were taking advantage of us. And after all the hand-wringing here with our media talking about how unfair this is, you fast forward to yesterday. We've heard similar things before, but the NATO chief talking about, yeah, Europe's got to do a better job.
0: Yeah. This is NATO Secretary General Mark Rutte. Slammed Europe for not stepping up to help with Iran or the Houthis in Yemen. He's like, what are we doing here?
17: Could you have imagined this 10 years ago?
0: No.
17: We're under Biden. Of course not. No way.
19: Why was the United States necessary to take out the nuclear capability of Iran? Why is now everybody again looking at the United States when it comes to the Houthis in the Red Sea? Because somehow the Europeans did not have enough capabilities to do it themselves. This is Europe's backyard. It's not the United States backyard. So I applaud the president for doing it. It was necessary, I think, to degrade the nuclear capability of Iran. But in the future, what you get from a stronger NATO is that Europeans can take care of their own backyard.
17: I don't care if you're on the left. I don't care if you're independent. If you're tuning into NBC this morning or ABC, you would want to know that. Mm-hmm. But our media will not do it.
14: No.
17: Because that gives Trump a win.
14: Well, yeah.
17: It's unreal.
14: I mean, when...
17: I mean, we all know it. I know. I should never be surprised. Yeah. But when you really do think about it, and you think about how brainwashed so many people are from media, that will never know the good things that Trump has done. Because again, I'm not going to sign off on every single thing that he's proposed or has said. Of course not. But my goodness, he was right yesterday when he said, I actually do things.
14: Yeah.
17: Everybody else talks about it. I actually do it.
1: I mean, I 100% agree with Ruta. However, that being said, the ship has sailed, I fear.
17: What do you mean?
1: What's done is done now. It's just going to get worse. I mean, in Europe.
17: But as far as, we're not on the hook right now. Yes, but you have to start.
1: Yeah, I agree. But I wish you would have said this 3 years ago, you know? I mean.
17: Well, no one was going to say it 3 years ago because it was Biden.
14: Yeah.
17: And that's where I think Trump deserves a ton of credit.
1: Yeah.
15: James, you're terrific in every respect.
17: Oh, I appreciate that. I was just saying it for a compliment. I mean, I truly do mean that.
1: And Biden was representing the United States of America, and nobody knew what that was.
14: That's true. Well, it's a nice little chop house in Branson, United States of America. Yeah.
1: Yes.
17: Yeah. But they put it out there when the big boom was happening, and then now it's closed.
14: Yeah, that's true.
17: It's sad. It's really sad what's happened to Branson.
1: Oh, gosh.
14: Yeah, they didn't do it because Branson and my steakhouse was gone.
17: No, that's right. It's too bad. Okay.
1: Bald Knobbers, we're still playing.
17: Yeah, I know. At least Lake Taney Como's still there. Big Cedar. Come on, baby. Love it. All right. Earlier, we were talking about the Senate race in Michigan with Abdul El-Sayed, known as the Michigan Muslim.
1: Yes.
17: And he needs help with the black vote, so why not bring in Kamala Harris?
1: Yeah.
17: Which is a head scratcher. Yes.
1: Cory Booker not available, or he wouldn't want anything to do with it, or why?
14: Cory Booker would have more cred.
1: Exactly. That's my point. Yes.
17: Maybe part of this was the appeal to women because they were talking in front of a bunch of black women yesterday, and they were trying to say that, yes, Abdul is going to be great when it comes to birthing people or something.
16: And that's what the people of Michigan need from you, from our leaders. That's what black women and black birthing people need in order to move themselves forward.
17: Right. And Abdul sitting there going, are we freaking serious right now?
1: Wait a minute. Yeah.
17: With the birthing people? But I'm just going to sort of nod along. And Kamala says, hey, he is supporting these people.
18: You sacrificed so much to do. Really highlights one of the great stakes in the outcome of this Senate race.
17: Yeah.
18: I'm here to support Dr. El-Sayed. Because on this subject, I know he will be a champion.
17: Okay.
18: And I have a right to say that.
1: Why is that funny?
17: Okay. I was looking to David to explain that to you and I, Scott, because it made no sense. But now that I see the quizzical look on your face, you have no explanation.
14: Is this like some sort of like Andy Kaufman, like it's funny because it's not funny thing or...
17: Well, when she's nervous, she laughs.
14: Yeah.
17: When she says something that's not funny, she laughs. When she tries to be funny, she laughs. She has a right to say it.
1: What was that, though?
17: Is that because she's a woman of color? Is that what she's getting at?
14: But they're also talking about, like, maternity issues.
1: Yeah.
14: She's never had kids.
17: No.
1: Was that the angle she was going for there?
17: Maybe.
1: Yeah, that was a rough one.
17: I don't know.
1: This is her
17: down. Hey, just for fun, David, can you ask AI what she meant by that?
14: All right.
17: See if you can totally trip that thing up. It may be so confused that short circuits.
1: Feed the clip into it. What the hell?
17: Might have to build a whole data center for this one.
1: She's got her own section, I think, of AI, yes.
17: Maybe.
1: That's brutal. I don't know what that meant.
17: I thought maybe David could explain
1: it. Particularly the end of it there. I don't know.
17: No, I don't know.
1: What she was getting at.
17: Yes.
1: So weird.
17: Okay. David's putting it in. Well, can't wait to see what it says.
1: I thought how to phrase this question, I'm guessing.
17: Yeah.
1: That's tough. Trying to figure out. Golly. Just no good at this. She's just no good at this. And people keep asking her.
17: Dude, she's leading in the polling.
1: Yeah.
17: Like AOC sitting at 8%, she's sitting at 25%.
1: Well, I hope that happens. I really do.
17: Okay. What did it spit out?
0: All right. Oh, okay. So that clip, and I'll say this in fairness to Kamala, it cuts it off right before then. She says, I've been a United States senator on this issue. So, like, I guess she served on a committee.
1: But why the laughter there?
0: Worked on maternal health issues. Yeah.
17: So she has a right to say it because she was a senator that worked on the issue.
0: Yes.
17: All right.
1: And then laughing afterwards?
0: I don't know.
1: I don't get that.
17: Okay. That does at least make a little more sense.
0: Yeah.
1: Sort of.
17: Because you'll find, you know, different clips on X or even in news stories. And that's what they show. I mean, if you want me to go painstakingly through the whole thing, you're going to have to pay me double what you're paying me right now. I'm just saying.
1: This is why we need to continue to develop AI, though.
17: Oh, goodness.
1: Because without it, we would have no idea.
17: Yeah, that is true.
1: Yeah. So, there you go.
17: Holy smokes. You know, I mentioned earlier, because we always do what's your story, and we were running out of time. I didn't have time for my story. And I mentioned the story is actually going to be a game. And it's time. Why do you wince already, Seth?
1: I don't know, because I'm already feeling defeated.
17: Okay.
1: I know that's not the attitude I should have.
17: Well,

0: this earlier, and I've known this for a long time. With the Texas Senate race and Talifrico.
1: Mm-hmm.
0: Okay. You guys know Steven Tyler's real name, right?
2: Talifrico.
0: Exactly.
2: Mm-hmm.
0: Yeah. Which always makes me laugh to myself.
2: It is kind of funny.
0: And so, I won't give you the source, but people came out with the surprising real names of rock stars, like they have stage names.
2: Okay. Oh.
0: So this game is going to work completely different.
2: Wow.
0: Okay? And this is how it goes. When I give you the name, if you know it, raise your hand.
2: If I know the real name of the person?
0: I'm giving you the real name of the person.
2: Oh, and I need to get the fake name.
0: Or we yes, well, the name that everyone would know.
2: Okay, all right.
0: Okay? And I'm just going to...
2: Oh, boy.
0: What?
2: Okay, I'm ready.
0: All right. And I'm keeping track here. First up, Thomas Lee Bass. Okay, who went up first? Because it looked like Scott to me.
1: All right, you can have it.
2: I'll say Tommy Lee.
0: 1-0 Scott Robbins.
2: Had to think about that a second, though, didn't we, David?
1: Yeah.
2: Let process it a little bit, yeah.
0: Second name. Steveland Hardaway Judkins. David.
1: Stevie Wonder.
0: Correct.
2: I thought his name was Steveland, his real name.
0: That was Steveland Hardaway.
2: Oh, you said Steve. Okay, I didn't hear the Steveland part.
0: Yes.
2: Okay.
0: All right, it's 1-1. Okay. Rolling on. Richard Starkey. Robbins.
2: Ringo.
0: Yes. Well done. Next up, Richard Lewis Springthorpe. Robbins.
2: Bruce Springsteen.
0: Uh-oh, and that takes one off the board. So it's tied again. Again.
2: Who was it?
0: Rick Springfield.
2: Oh, Rick Springfield.
0: Yes.
2: Makes sense.
0: Next up, Stanley Burt Eisen. Robbins.
2: Paul Stanley.
0: Correct. That's 2-1 in favor of Robbins. Do you need the... every time you answer correctly?
2: Yes, I do.
0: You do, okay.
2: For my own self-worth.
0: Okay,
2: I don't hear that very often.
0: Patrick May Andrzejewski. It's a tough one.
1: Who?
0: No. David?
1: I'm guessing. Pat yes. Boone.
0: And David goes to 0.
1: Oh, no.
0: Oh, that would be Pat Benatar.
2: Ah. Oh, wow.
0: Yes. Next up is Frank Ferrana Jr. I know this one.
2: Do you?
0: Yeah. Nikki Sixx.
2: Oh.
0: How much we got time for? Well, we got time for a few more. This is tight, man. It's 2-0 Robbins. Dude, this is a chance that you could win this. Are you feeling the pressure?
2: No.
0: Okay. You're not even feeling the pressure.
2: I could back in, too, if David boots it.
0: Okay, you ready?
2: Yep.
0: Roberta Joan Anderson. Scott.
2: Roberta Flack.
0: Uh-oh. It goes down one. Now it's 1-0.
2: Dang.
0: No, nothing?
1: No.
0: Joni Mitchell.
2: Oh, wow. Didn't know that.
0: Next up, James Newell Osterberg Jr. Nothing for anybody there. Iggy Pop.
1: Oh, okay.
0: Next up, Chaim Witts.
2: What is it?
0: Chaim Witts.
2: Oh, I know this.
0: Oh,
2: dang it. I do know. Oh,
0: David was in first.
1: Gene Simmons.
2: Yep.
0: That one yes. Is. And now we're tied at 1.
1: It's pronounced Chaim, though, I think.
0: Chaim, sorry. If I would have said Chaim, would you have got that?
2: No, probably
0: okay.
2: not.
0: Right.
2: I got it. I just didn't get it in time. David got it first.
0: Some of these names I may butcher, so I apologize. Farouk Balsara. Scott.
2: Freddie Mercury.
0: Yes. He's back on top, 2-1, with time running out. We got less than a minute in the game. Reginald Kenneth Dwight. Scott.
2: Elton John.
0: Yes.
1: He was quick.
0: 3-1. Edward Lewis Severinsen III.
2: Nobody. I want to guess, but I don't. Yeah.
0: David's going for it. Yes, David.
1: Eddie Money.
0: Uh-oh. That goes back down to 0. That would be Eddie Vedder.
1: Oh.
0: Paul David Hewson. Scott.
2: Bono.
0: Yes. And That is a winner for Scott.
2: Yes.
0: Freaking yes. Robbins.
2: Yes.
0: Woo!
2: Wow.
0: Well done.
2: My pulse is pounding right now.
0: Honestly, you know what you win for this?
2: Nothing.
0: Atta boy. Yes.
2: Oh, thank you.
0: All right. The five stories we're watching today and a big celebration and much more straight ahead right here.

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6: The Markley Van Camp and Robbins Show. Jamie Markley, David Van Camp, the champion Scott Robbins. And now, the five stories we're watching today.
7: One, two, three, four, five.
8: Number five, the hacking group Shiny Hunters claims it broke into an FBI online system and stole sensitive information belonging to thousands of agents and job applicants. Number four, big update here. Texas Rangers are now pursuing a criminal investigation into last year's deadly flood at Camp Mystic in the Texas Hill Country. They've been given search warrants for communications and other records to find out what camp leaders knew when they knew it before the flood that killed 27 people.
6: Wow.
8: Number three, Democrat Senate candidate James Tallarico. You know, they keep saying that he's got a grassroots campaign, right? Well, that grassroots campaign is going to a nice a nice star-studded event in New York hosted by Robert De Niro. He's going to be appearing at some fundraising event. They're charging attendees up to $27,000. Real man of the people, that James Tallarico.
6: Man, you go back, say, 15 years. That'd probably be accurate. And what would have been Robert De Niro's reputation? Certainly not a guy who would be hanging out with James Tallarico.
9: Oh, gangster movies, tough guy, you know.
6: A real tough guy.
9: Yeah.
6: Sheesh.
8: Yeah, it's embarrassing.
6: Yeah.
8: Number two, Abdul El-Sayed signed on. That's the Democrat nominee for U.S. Senate in Michigan. He apparently signed on to an Arabic language statement in 2012 demanding that the Muslim Brotherhood purge media and police in Egypt.
6: Is anyone surprised?
9: No.
8: No. And then number one, the price of diesel hit a new record yesterday. The White House is preparing a 90-day diesel export ban. On that news, U.S. diesel futures fell more than 7%. In Europe, well, they went up 7%, more than that. And it's climbing. People are nervous. Yes.
9: Yeah.
8: Those are the top five stories we're watching today, Scott.
9: Well, God dang it.
6: What?
9: I can't shake that diesel fuel thing. 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
6: Well, you were the champion of the game we played a little while ago.
9: I was.
6: Seems like you're still celebrating and maybe lost concentration.
9: I'm going, yes, I did.
6: For some other things, but that's okay,
9: for
6: man.
9: A place to put my trophy.
6: Yeah, no kidding.
8: Yeah, well, it is interesting to note with this that the Energy Secretary Chris Wright has said that the diesel export ban won't work. That was news about an hour ago.
6: Ooh. Yeah, I mean, you're trying to do anything now to be like, okay, what can we do to make this less painful?
8: Well, yeah, but the argument is that refineries would run out of space to store surplus diesel, and then you're going to have to basically dump it. Refineries forced into lower production levels. You know, you're also producing less gasoline and jet fuel.
6: Yeah.
9: Well, that could be a real disaster.
6: Yeah. Yeah. Entertainment news. It's official now. All time. Ella Langley, Choosing Texas. Longest number one song. Beat Mariah Carey in the Christmas song.
9: Wow.
6: Boy, that's justice.
9: I think her and Mariah Carey should do something together now.
6: Why would she want
9: like
6: to do
9: Christmas
6: that?
9: Christmas record.
6: Ella Langley?
9: I don't know.
6: Whoever said, hey, there are no bad ideas, never heard that one.
9: Just
6: That's
9: an
6: a
9: idea.
6: Terrible idea.
9: Watch them do it, then.
6: No, they're not going to do it. Ella Langley, her star is still rising. She doesn't want that old stank on her. Forget all that. She doesn't need it. Please.
9: Man.
6: Okay.
9: That's hot.
6: Oh, man, you want to hear hot? The Takes with Mamdani and Netanyahu. Next.

0: Temperature has warmed up a little bit here, but still below average by a pretty sizable margin here. Upper 60s, low 70s for us with those clouds. Just not really wanting to leave. It'll be overcast for the rest of the day. Temperatures will drop down to those 50s tonight with those mostly cloudy skies hanging around. We'll end up in those low 70s here for tomorrow. With that WAND weather forecast, I'm meteorologist Nick Patrick.
1: ABC News, I'm Brian Clark. Rural Americans have been part of the Republican Party's base, and a new AP Kaiser Family Foundation poll shows some concern in the group heading into the midterms. It found the cost of living was a top issue, and that 75% of respondents say cost of living was only fair or poor in their community. ABC's Elizabeth Schulze says fuel prices are driving costs higher.
2: Regular gas this morning, $4.49 a gallon. That's the highest since May, and it's up from $2.94 at the start of the Iran war. Diesel is now averaging $6.52 a gallon. That's up from $3.74 when the war began.
1: And the war has been a major topic at the UN General Assembly, where today Iran's president said the country would not bow to bullying, but left the door open for negotiations. Disgraced film producer Harvey Weinstein was sentenced to 15 years in prison today in New York for the 2006 sex assault of a production assistant. This is ABC News.
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4: From the WTAX Wild Thrift and Smith News Center, I'm Will Stevenson. Someone messed with the AC at a Springfield restaurant, and as WTAX's Dave Dahl reports, it's the crime of the week from Sangamon and Menard County Crime Stoppers.
5: Damage to the air conditioning units is estimated at more than $10,000. This happened on the roof of Pita or Bowl on South Grand Avenue near 9th Street around 3:30 a.m. last Thursday. Someone also dropped a large item off the roof. You can see a picture of the suspect at CapitalCityNow.com. You can go there to submit a tip. You can call 217-788-8427, or you can use the P3 app. There could be a cash reward in it for you, and they'll leave your name out of it. Dave Dahl, WTAX News.
4: There's a new book out that focuses on the importance and history of Route 66 in this area. Tom Emery of Carlinville, a freelance writer, authored stories from Route 66 in central Illinois. He tells the WTAX Morning News Watch it may contain history you've heard before and some you haven't.
6: Route 66 was so many more things to so many people in daily life. It was used to get to work, get to school, go shopping. People live along 66. The impact that 66 had on everyone's daily life was something real fascinating to me, and I got to thinking that there's a lot more to this story of this route than just glamour.
4: Emery says Route 66 was almost a proving ground, too, for building highways because there were parts of it that were originally downright dangerous. 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

0: that a little bit.
1: Well, yeah, because he realized he couldn't do it, actually.
2: Right.
3: And then he was talking about, I don't plan on, you know, being around any protests. But then yesterday, he was saying this about Netanyahu. See what you think.
4: When it comes to Benjamin Netanyahu, I have described him as I believe him to be, a war criminal and an architect of a horrific genocide of the Palestinian people. The International Criminal Court...
3: Genocide. Uh-huh. You're an idiot for saying that.
1: Yes.
3: Either that or you don't understand what the word genocide means. Anyway, go ahead.
4: Palestinian people. If the International Criminal Court deems someone worthy of an arrest because of a violation of those laws, then who are we to say that anyone should be above that? And I think very clearly that everyone should be held accountable to it.
3: Ooh.
2: Okay.
3: So then Netanyahu's asked about that. This has a different tone, I would say.
5: Shame on you, Mr. Mamdani. Shame on you for supporting the Hamas terrorist monsters who butchered our people. Shame on you for inciting riots against New York Jews. I'm coming to the UN. I'm going to tell the truth about our heroic soldiers. And I'm going to tell the truth about you.
2: Well now, gloves are off.
3: Yeah. So we'll see what happens.
2: You know, I when I hear this kind of stuff, I think to myself, does anybody remember how this whole thing started?
3: No.
2: Have we already forgotten about the 1,700 people that were killed?
3: Yes.
2: And some in prison.
3: It wasn't long after.
2: Raped, mutilated. I mean, the brutal deaths that these people suffered.
3: The propaganda machine. If you ever wanted just as a study of how propaganda can work, over the last 3 years, you've seen it.
2: It's just, the 180 has been remarkable.
3: Oh, yeah. No doubt about it. By the way, did you also hear about New York getting some new public bathrooms?
1: I did hear about this, yeah.
3: Cracking me up. They kicks you out after 10 minutes.
1: Yeah.
2: Porto Johnson launches you out?
3: I can play you part of the news story from it. Yeah, I think you'll enjoy it.
6: If you're worried it might, well, stink, the company has a full-time maintenance team on call. Safety features include a smoke detector and a 10-minute time limit per use.
7: Attention, your use time has expired. The door is opening now.
8: And then I think we need a lot more of these. If we can get this everywhere, like I feel like I was in Tokyo.
6: New York is nobody's first choice to find a public restroom. With only 1,000 citywide, that's one of the worst ratios in the country. For decades, past mayors have promised fixes. In 2008, the Bloomberg administration rolled out a coin-operated stall in Madison Square Park, also with a time limit, prompting chuckles from the News 4 team.
9: So after 50 minutes, the doors fly open. It's true.
3: Before it goes back in, the coin-operated just cracks me up.
1: Yeah.
3: Because if that's modern day, you'd be talking about toilet equity.
2: Oh, yeah.
3: What about the poor people? But anyway, it goes on. Pretty funny.
6: The city's existing public restrooms are in parks. But even the parks commissioner told me there simply aren't enough.
10: Ugh. I, too, am a parent of a 4 and a 7-year-old and also a New Yorker who likes to stay in my parks as long as possible. And the only way that you can do that is when you know that you have a public restroom nearby.
6: Mayor Mamdani today predicted the new thrones will be popular.
11: New York City's number one place to go number two. Or number one. You don't need to tell me or anyone at City Hall.
6: And if this first batch of 17 modular toilets are successful, then next year at the end of the summer, the mayor indicated the city will buy some more.
2: What?
3: Incredible.
2: Oh my gosh.
3: It's incredible.
2: It is.
3: No doubt about it.
1: I like when New York like does something that 99% of the rest of the country has already figured out like decades ago. Think of it as in terms of like, oh yes, this is great. It's innovation. Like when Eric Adams was like, we have invented the trash can. No longer will we just put bags of refuse on the street. And in fact, we have trucks that will lift up these trash cans And then when they actually made it operational, because it was a pilot program when Eric Adams was the mayor, they rolled out some more, and Mayor Mamdani was out there, like, cutting a ribbon on this new and innovative thing called the trash can.
2: Oh, my gosh. Can you imagine the people that have to clean these things? Ugh. That's their job?
3: Yeah.
2: Going around and cleaning city restrooms?
3: No. Yeah, full-time
2: hazmat suits?

0: You'd have to.
1: You know, I saw a piece of that story, before we put it here on the... I didn't see the reporter at the end.
0: Yeah.
1: So I see the reporter, and then he gives his name. And I'm like, oh my gosh. I was just thinking of him the other day. That reporter was in Peoria, Illinois in the early 90s. I actually went up at the Statue of Liberty with that dude in 1994. Not even joking.
0: Wow. What's his name?
1: Andrew Siff.
0: Doesn't ring a bell.
1: It was like he was starting his career in Peoria, Illinois, and I know his aspirations were to...
0: go to New York?
1: And he made it. He's at the NBC affiliate there.
0: If he would have hung around long enough, you could have inspected the toilets with him.
1: That'd have been great.
0: Yeah.
1: No, you know, and it's true, man. I think of two people every time I hear this song. And it's American Girl from Tom Petty. I think of you because you're a Tom Petty fan, and I think of that dude, Andrew Siff, because as we were standing in line just talking about music, he was talking about the line in American Girl, "Oh God, it's so painful. Something so close, yet so far out of reach." He was talking about a chick. Hmm. He's like, that lyric is one of the greatest lyrics in any song.
0: Tom could write them.
1: So whenever I hear that lyric, I'm like, I wonder whatever happened to that dude. And now, just out of the blue, man, that was weird.
0: I have another fear. I have one more fear here.
1: Oh, yeah. Gosh.
0: That if these things go mainstream, you see them everywhere, how about when the electronic thing doesn't work and it won't open?
1: Oh, and you're stuck in there.
0: Yes.
1: Okay, now we're getting back to Robin's fear of falling into a port-a-john.
0: Yes. What do I do? Is there a buzzer to talk to an operator? Like an elevator? Like you push?
1: You may be stuck in there for hours.
0: An emergency that goes out?
1: That's not just quite. It.
0: And can you imagine that in the summertime? I'm stuck in there now?
1: I'll give you Sif's number. He'll hook you up. He'll get you out of there.
0: Yeah. Okay.
1: Man, that...
0: I'll be dealing with that later when I go to sleep tonight.
1: There you go.
0: Yeah.
1: All right. Yeah. We got to move on. Other things. We do it a couple of times today. Go around the table. It may not be the biggest story out there, but it caught your attention. David, what's your story here?
2: It's dark, man, but I think it's important to talk about. Canada, you know, they started their what they call MAID, medical assistance in dying. They've expanded it beyond the scope of what, you know, advocates have talked about, which is, okay, foreseeable future, you're going to die very painfully. Let's figure out a way to make you go out with a little bit of dignity, that kind of stuff.
1: Mm-hmm.
2: Which, like, again, I'm wishy-washy on that, but I can at least understand the stance.
1: Yes.
2: Even if I'm not fully on board with it.
1: Right.
2: Canada went beyond. Because Canada, they're talking about just depressed people. Putting them down. It's just
1: evil, dude.
2: Unreal, man. And anyway, updated numbers here. Yes, medical assistance in dying accounted for more than 5% of all deaths. And now the prevalence is MAID represents roughly 1 in every 20 deaths now nationwide.
1: Holy smokes.
2: That is the fastest growing assisted dying regimes globally. And more people in Canada die from state-sponsored euthanasia than die in gun violence in the United States every year.
1: Wow.
0: Holy smokes.
1: How fast it can change, man.
2: Well, yeah, they're talking about minors, too.
1: Yeah, I remember that.
0: I just read that story about that old lady that her family was there.
1: Yeah, she had like second thoughts. Like,
0: I don't want to die.
1: Once she understood she was going to die.
0: Yeah, she didn't figure. Yeah.
1: Oh, yeah, she was weeping.
0: It's terrible.
2: Then they murdered her.
1: Yes, they did. Yeah.
0: Whew.
1: Yeah.
0: Wow. How do you recover from that one?
1: You don't. She's dead, Scott. Oh, you mean as far as the story goes and moving on?
0: That and the family, too.
1: Yeah, oh, terrible.
0: Gosh. Yeah.
1: Mm-hmm. All right, what do you got for your story? You got something nice?
0: Well, I don't know about that, but this is positive news, I think.
1: All right.
0: A couple of shopping malls in Maryland are going to begin enforcing a juvenile curfew next week after a string of violent incidents at their properties. Westfield Montgomery and Bethesda and Westfield Wheaton said the new policy will take effect this coming Monday. Under the rules, anyone under the age of 18 must be accompanied by an adult to enter the mall after 3 p.m. Security officers will enforce the policy through ID checks, and anyone under the age of 18 without an accompanied adult will be required to leave the property immediately. These mall owners are just like, we're sick of this.
1: We can't do it.
0: We can't do this.
1: We got
0: these flash mobs.
1: Yep.
0: These teenagers.

0: takeovers, all this nonsense. We're not doing it. And it's bad because if you want to take the family to the mall, you're not going there.
1: No, you don't go.
0: No, you know, all it takes is something like this to happen.
2: You know what's interesting? I don't remember who I heard first say this, but this was in reaction to, you know, Walgreens locking up all these products, and Walmart has to do it in some locations as well. And the point was, you know, we are actually under the tyranny of the bottom 1% more than we are in the top 1%.
0: No question. No question.
3: Yeah, man.
0: Right point.
2: How much of our lives are just upended because a small percentage of people don't know how to act in public, and we have leaders who have made them out to be victims who have no choice.
1: It's so true. Well, so there are places you won't go.
0: Oh, right.
1: That you used to go.
0: Yes.
1: And for some people, it was like malls are a place like that.
0: I mean, some of these groups that are angry about it are like, well, you know, parents don't get off work until late. These kids got to have somewhere to go. They'll loiter around the mall until mom and dad get home, I guess.
1: Well, they can't behave themselves, so they can't go there.
0: They can't go there. I'm sorry if your kid's being punished unfairly.
1: Sad story.
0: Doesn't matter.
1: For my story, I'm going to go on the theme of just thinking about people you used to know or work with.
0: Okay.
1: But this one doesn't involve me, it involves you, and you'll understand in a second, Scott.
0: Somebody I worked with. Okay.
1: Maybe.
0: All right.
1: This is the story of this woman in Long Island, Danielle Timone. She went outside, immediately fell into an 8-foot deep sinkhole.
0: Oh, gosh.
1: Freak accident. Sinkhole wasn't one of those, you know, massive road devouring ones. It was narrow, happened in broad daylight. And pretty scary, Danielle could not climb out.
0: Oh, my.
1: It was so tightly enclosed that she was struggling to breathe.
0: Oh.
1: Okay. It also happened to be her birthday. More on that in a second.
0: Yeah.
1: She called for help. Fortunately, her screams heard by a couple of neighbors. They both ran over, figured out where she was. Oh, my gosh, you're down there. They called 911, let her know help is on the way. So she was at least able to relax. Emergency responders lowered a ladder into the hole to help her climb out. And then everyone sang happy birthday when she got out. She's going to be fine, had some minor injuries, pulled muscles, stuff like that.
0: Terrible.
1: And it reminds me of someone Scott worked with who said, it's my birthday. Nothing bad ever happens on your birthday. Granted, Scott knew ahead of time from the day before it was part of his job to fire her after the show that day.
0: Yeah. I didn't know it was her birthday.
1: And so when she said early in the day, it's my birthday, nothing bad ever happens on your birthday, you're like, goodness.
0: Yeah. Yep.
2: See,
0: that's where you're somebody wrong, who was further up the chain of command than me and said, you got to do this.
1: Right.
0: I can't do this. I can't do this. I went, well, yeah, of course. Never spoke to me again, ever. Left the day, and that was it. Never spoke to me.
1: Well, didn't she say as she was crying something?
0: Oh, yeah, it was terrible.
1: And you knew.
0: I did, yes, right. And then marched by. Yeah, I knew. Of course, I was supposed to be me that fired you.
1: Man, oh, man.
0: I couldn't do it. I said, nope, can't do it.
1: All right, you got to choose one or the other. You getting fired or falling in a sinkhole on your birthday?
2: Sinkhole.
0: Yeah, I'll go sinkhole, too.
1: Depends on what job I had at the time.
0: Yeah, right.
1: This one I'd take the sinkhole. Some other ones I'd have taken the firing.
0: But if it happens on the same day.
1: Nimrods of the News.

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11: Well, we got more undercover video from Senate candidate James Tallarico's home church in Austin, St. Andrew's Presbyterian Church. One of the reverends there. Babs Miller back talking about, well, how some of these kooky Christian beliefs, we don't need to believe those things.
12: Part of what we encourage here is for people to think for themselves.
13: Yeah.
12: And take what makes sense. It's kind of like what they say in 12-step programs. Take what you want and leave the rest. So you,
10: oh my gosh.
12: And I know that that would greatly offend your relatives.
13: Yeah.
12: Who want to hang on to these archaic rules. Mary and the virgin birth comes out of the pagan belief that the gods came down and impregnated people.
9: Oh, yeah. That's strange.
10: But it's called a what church?
11: A Presbyterian church, yeah.
10: That's a new kind of Presbyterian belief, isn't it?
11: That is, and that's not even like mainstream PCUSA. They are way out on the
10: edge. Holy cow, that's not even Christianity.
11: No, it's not.
9: I don't know what that is.
10: Wow.
9: Holy smokes.
10: Okay, we got to get to Nimrod. Or was that Nimrod? Okay, we got to get to
0: good of it. When the going gets tough.
13: Damn it, this is too hard.
0: The dumb get dumber.
14: All right, Dean.
0: It's Nimrod's in the News on the Martley, Van Camp, and Robbins Show.
15: I love the poorly educated.
10: All right. Nimrod's in the News. It's infuriating. This is Philadelphia. 4:30 in the afternoon. And this 63-year-old woman is being sexually assaulted by this guy. So there's another woman that sees it start to happen. She's on a bike. She stops the bike. She takes her bike helmet off. Boom!
9: All right! Yes!
10: Said, we want to make sure whoever this guy is identified. Remark on him. So now they're looking for him with a great description, and that's Nimrod's in the News.
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21: Temperature has warmed up a little bit here, but still below average by a pretty sizable margin here. Upper 60s, low 70s for us with those clouds. Just not really one to leave. It'll be overcast for the rest of the day. Temperatures will drop down to those 50s tonight with those mostly cloudy skies hanging around. We'll end up in those low 70s here for tomorrow. With that WAND weather forecast, I'm meteorologist Nick Patrick.
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23: From ABC News, I'm Brian Clark. Artificial intelligence in Taiwan will be key issues when President Trump welcomes China's Xi Jinping on a state visit. But a major topic will be Iran. ABC's Karen Travers at the White House says China is Iran's largest trading partner and the largest purchaser of its oil.
24: We have seen the president get pushed on this recently about what he might do, and there's been no indication

0: of renewed pressure on China. And of course, this comes after yesterday, the president in that speech at the UN was calling on countries around the world to put more economic pressure on Iran and isolate them economically. But it's not clear if that same message would be applied to China during this visit this week.
1: The message at the UN today from Iran's president Masoud Pezeshkian was that President Trump must understand key facts as he spoke through a translator.
2: He must know that the resistance of the Iranian people will only increase in the face of sanctions, increased pressure, increased bullying. We will never bow our head or bend at the knee.
1: A federal judge in Washington today will hear arguments over President Trump's ban on three media organizations from the White House. Administration lawyers say the ban on CNN, MS Now, and Politico does not violate the First Amendment. Almost the entire state of New Mexico is under a flood watch. Heavy rain is falling. ABC's Trevor Ault is there.
3: At the peak today, we could see 2 inches of rainfall per hour, and so much of New Mexico has been in a dangerous cycle where you have areas that are hit by wildfires that then have destabilized soil and become even more vulnerable to flash flooding. We've been watching the state try to be proactive, but there is a real chance of some catastrophic flash flooding here in New Mexico.
1: Dolly Parton's estate seeking a restraining order against the late icon's nephew, claiming he threatened violence and economic harm. He says it's a publicity stunt. You're listening to ABC News.
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5: From the WTAX Wild Drift and Sniff News Center, I'm Will Stevenson. Governor Pritzker has lost 80 pounds and credits in part the weight loss drug Wegovy. As WTAX's Mike Miletich reports, he is far from the only state employee to do so.
6: Illinoisans have seen videos of Governor Pritzker taking morning walks along the Chicago lakefront and outside the governor's mansion in Springfield. But there is much more to his recent weight loss journey. Pritzker says he turned to a GLP-1 after he was diagnosed with prediabetes and later type 2 diabetes. Illinois has provided state employee insurance coverage for weight loss medication since July of 2024. And many, like Barb Shelton, are seeing a major difference.
7: I have lost 105 pounds, and you have given me my life back.
6: Barb says she was so excited to meet Pritzker and tell him about her journey during the state fair, and she has now lost 115 pounds. State employees 18 and older that have been diagnosed with prediabetes, gestational diabetes, or obesity are eligible for the insurance coverage. Mike Miletich, WAD News.
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5: 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Cloudy and breezy and a high around 70 this afternoon. I'm Will Stevenson, WTAX News.
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11: Okay, I saw a headline that said Biden failed because of Trump, and I'm trying to make sense of that.
12: What? Yes, it's Democrat Senator Tammy Duckworth. She says Biden's presidency failed because Trump was so bad in his first term.
11: What?
13: I am tired of fixing Republicans' break. And this is what I've said to my Democratic leadership.
11: Okay, retire.
14: What have you fixed? I mean, what have you done?
11: I'll get to the rest of the
14: clip.
11: This
14: is the lamest senator ever who does nothing.
15: Would you please be more blunt, Senator?
13: Yeah, I am trying. What happened in the Biden administration was we fixed all the stuff that Trump broke and Republicans broke in their administration.
11: Like what?
14: Who's
13: we didn't do anything innovative and we didn't make people's lives better. We just spent the time putting out fires and trying to solve the pandemic. I'm tired. I'm done with that.
11: Oh, are you?
14: Oh, what are you going to do then, Tammy? What are you going to do?
12: Well, what about, the Bipartisan Infrastructure Act that Joe Biden was so proud of?
14: Yeah, that was a big deal for him.
11: It was.
14: He worked hard to get that.
11: Yes.
14: Worked the phones hard.
11: It's so weird to me, because at least Democrats had to, at some point, say, yeah, we failed at the border. They had to come to terms with that. And you're talking about, well, we were fixing all of Trump's problems. You didn't name any.
12: No.
11: I guess if you just run on legacy news that flies okay.
12: Oh, yeah. There's never going to be any challenge to that.
11: Okay.
14: Tammy Duckworth.
11: Yeah.
16: When I signed the bipartisan interfloction again, which...
11: Right.
14: Was she part of the interfloction? I don't know. Dick Durbin gets all the press in terms of Illinois senators.
11: Yeah.
14: I mean, you never hear from her. You have no idea. This is the first time I've heard from her in months.
11: I think it's because it's nonsense. Yeah. It's David just, recognizes just nonsense, and he recognizes what's going to push your buttons.
14: Oh, God.
11: It's like, let's put that first part of that segment.
14: She makes me crazy. Because, again, maybe her not doing anything is the right thing. I don't know.
11: Yeah.
14: Other than just voting company line, which she'll do every time.
11: Oh, of course. But there's a lot of those people.
14: Being out in front of something, introducing legislation? No.
11: You know, with just career politicians like that, I know, thank you for your service to the country. However, most of these people get in, they never get out when it comes to politics. Okay?
14: No.
11: And if you've paid attention to what's going on, the Democratic Socialists, they see the Democrats. They can't stand them. They say it. If you're listening, okay. That's what I was thinking about. People like Duckworth, all these people that have been around for a while, just lifelong politicians, and the DSA people can't stand them. And it seemed to me, when Mamdani, the New York City mayor, the other day, is talking about what the right has been able to at least recognize that the left hasn't, and that there is an opportunity there, I think partially what he's saying is, you can't trust these Democrats either. But maybe I'm reading too much into it. Here was the clip that I'm talking about. And roll it.
17: Quality of life has come to be seen as somehow a right-wing concern. Efficiency, especially in the age of Doge, efficiency has been taken on as a right-wing concern. Rooting out fraud and waste, a right-wing concern. If you are staring at an example of social disorder or social inefficiency, and the left refuses to explain either why it has happened or how they will fix it,

0: then the right gets to point at someone in the immediate area and say, that's who did it.
1: Isn't he kind of taking the shot at the left there?
2: I think so. I think, you know, I don't know if he was singling them out on purpose, but he did call it right with Minnesota. Because that's exactly what happened. You know, you have these generous welfare programs, and people actually start asking questions about where the money's going, and it's going, well, to a bunch of Somali fraudsters.
1: Yes. And the thing is, when you have young voters who are not Somali, they're like, what's that all about? Where's mine?
2: Right.
1: And he's tapping into that, same way he did in New York City.
3: Yeah.
1: I think they know what they're doing.
3: That's the name of their slow pitch softball team, too, the Somali Fraudsters.
1: Do they play softball, Scott?
3: I think they got bats in their hand. I don't know.
1: There you go.
3: Who knows?
1: Okay. Might be. Not quite sure. Meanwhile, in Michigan, you got Abdul El-Sayed, Kamala Harris. They're campaigning together. It looks so uncomfortable.
2: Yeah.
1: It is like someone from on high said, Abdul, listen, sorry, she's going out on the road with you. We need black women voting for you. This is one way to do it. Because he looked in pain
3: Their internal polling must indicate something like that. Because there's no reason to have her join you do anything.
1: I wouldn't think.
3: No, and a lot of the Democrats are like, no, we're good. Appreciate the offer, but we're good.
1: But do you hear that cringy part where they're talking about what she's going to call him now? Oh. It's just so weird to me.
4: So I think we're at the point of our new relationship where I'm going to now call you Abdul.
5: Perfect. Okay. For me, he's going to be Madam Vice President.
4: That's appropriate. With that.
1: And again, that was one clip. Maybe there's more context to that I don't understand. But we're at the point of the relationship, I'll call you Abdul. Because earlier she called him doctor.
3: Yeah, I know.
1: So maybe she was dropping the doctor.
2: Okay.
1: But then he said, well, I'm just going to call you Madam Vice President. Mm-hmm. And she said, that'd be appropriate.
2: did you hear?
1: The cackle is still very present.
2: Did you hear her circling the drain at some NAACP event?
1: No. Do you have it?
2: Yeah.
6: We lose our power.
2: Yeah.
6: I do believe that when you feel powerless, you are powerless. And when we feel powerful, we are powerful.
1: Oh my gosh.
6: And we are powerful.
1: It's just the empty platitudes again.
3: It is.
1: It's incredible. Man.
3: Holy God. I had Andres grab a clip too today.
1: I think I have it somewhere.
3: We haven't played yet because it's ponderous too.
1: Really? This is totally separate?
3: Abdul Sayed, yeah. This is
1: okay, hold on.
3: We haven't played this clip yet, but it's amazingly crazy as well.
1: Is this on the importance of voting in Michigan Senate race?
3: I think so.
1: Well, if we've played it before, it's okay. We can play it again. I think the volume on this is a little low.
3: No, this is the one he sent, though.
1: All right, here.
6: So it's about funding. It's about research. It's about uplifting an issue. It's about walking the halls of the United States Senate. Being able to help teach and talk about the importance of the issue. It's about an individual who comes from Michigan, here in Detroit, providing one of the great examples of what should be a national model. Mm-hmm. And the ability then of this individual, who will be the next senator from Michigan, to talk about the models and help people see what they may have never seen before. The stakes are so high, I say to you, Michigan leaders.
1: Okay, time out.
3: What are we talking about?
1: It's inspirational. She's an inspirational speaker.
3: It's so bad. Yes. So bad. Nobody knows what she just said.
1: This doctor, he came from nothing, and this should be the model. This should be the inspiration.
3: But we get deeper than that. We go on to more models.
1: Yes. So for these second and third grade kids that keep fighting and there's no teachers watching, if that one little child could just see a future where they could be a doctor, but not really a doctor like El-Sayed, that maybe they would lift themselves up out of poverty, but it takes an entire village. I don't know what the hell she's saying.
3: I just
1: want to
3: take a nap after I hear, because my ear...
1: we're not even done yet.
3: I know.
1: Here we go.
3: There's more.
6: And I have traveled here to visit with you, and I thank you for allowing me to have this moment.

0: to highlight the work you do and the stakes in this election and the need for us then.
1: Okay. That's a great example to me. What she just said there in the last 10 seconds meant nothing. It has already been said
2: a million times.
1: Yes. I traveled here. Well, of course.
3: Yeah, right.
1: Can you just clap your hands and just show up? And of course you did. We already know that. Get on with it.
2: Golly.
0: It is. Tell everyone who has a vested interest in the outcome of these issues that they have power and voice in the outcome of this election, which will directly impact their lives in many ways.
1: Just name three.
2: And there's a drunk head feel to it as well.
1: Oh, yeah.
2: There's some slurring going on. There's just...
1: Yeah.
0: Yay!
2: This ponderous... I mean, everybody, and again, people nod their heads in agreement because they don't want to sound stupid. They don't want to feel stupid. So I can't wrap my head around the brilliance I'm hearing right now.
1: But here's the deal.
2: Right.
1: With Abdul.
2: Yeah.
1: He couldn't do it.
2: No, I know.
1: You know how when you have like someone that you're on a stage with, say,
2: yeah,
1: and you admire them and they're talking, you're usually looking at them.
2: Yeah.
1: And you can't help but nod along when they're telling a good story, whatever it might be.
2: Right.
1: Did you see him yesterday? He couldn't look at her.
2: No.
1: He's staring blankly like, golly, what have I gotten myself into with this? Like, is it over yet? Please stop talking.
2: Oh, God.
1: That was the bubble I saw above his head.
2: I wish there was a questionnaire to tell us. Tell us what she just said at the end of it.
1: Oh, yeah. Oh, we got to ask you this, Scott.
2: Yeah.
1: Your boy, Bill Burr, what happened to him?
2: I don't know. I don't know what happened to him.
1: You were a huge fan.
2: I was a huge fan. And I thought he was one of the funniest stand-up guys on the planet. And he was.
1: He drank the woke juice.
2: But something happened.
1: I
2: don't think it's a woman. He's married to an African-American woman.
1: What do you say?
2: But it had nothing to do with her. He'd been married to her. He was sane
1: when he married her.
2: That's what I mean.
1: Yeah.
2: Something flipped. I don't know what happened. Usually, though, we talk about it all the time. Somebody comes into a relationship, and all of a sudden, they take on the identity of that person.
1: I don't think that's in play here.
2: No,
1: I think
2: it's not in play here. It's got, dude, I don't understand.
3: But, man, he's not nearly at the height of his powers anymore.
1: No.
3: I don't know where he's getting money. Like, how I know he's making money. He's still successful.
2: Well, yeah. But,
1: well, if you're listening and you're like, what happened to Bill Burr?
3: All right.
1: What's the clip?
3: Does this interview with Rolling Stone where he talked about Luigi Mangione, who murdered that United Healthcare CEO in cold blood.
1: Yes, listens.
4: I mean, if you look at all of this stuff, like the response to the Luigi thing was not to be like, well, hey, maybe we need to look at what we're doing. If what we're doing makes some crazy person do this, their response was to take their faces off of the internet and get security. It's like, you don't think you need to examine? You know what I mean? It's like, you're not the president. You're just the CEO of a business.
1: Hey, Bill, say a comedian gets shot in the back for some jokes.
2: Yeah.
1: Uh-huh. And the first thing you do is get extra security. What's that? You're not even going to think about some of maybe the jokes you're saying?
3: Right. Well, somebody got up on stage and tried to stab Dave Chappelle one time.
1: Yeah. Right.
3: Should that mean that he needs to just, like, stop doing comedy?
1: No. Would you blame him for getting more security?
3: Not at all.
2: No.
1: I don't even know what that means.
2: I heard that take, though, and I'm like, man. I mean, this isn't on top of other ones that have been coming out from him.
1: Oh, yeah.
2: I just think, what happened here? This guy gave the best explanation on abortion that I've ever heard as part of his comedy routine. It was great.
1: Well, he may have.
2: About the cake in the oven and, you know, all it was.
1: Oh, you teased it. Now that's got to be one of your stories coming up.
2: Wild. Yeah.
1: Okay. All right. And think about the greatest regret you've had in your life. Think about it. We'll tackle that. And the five stories we're watching today next.

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17: One, two, three, four, five. That was quite a deal. Images from something called an LGBTQ identity banner is

0: Hanging inside of Winchester Public Schools in Massachusetts, they feature cartoons such as the transgender dragon, the gender fluid giraffe, demisexual dragonfly,
1: pansexual
0: panther, intersex leopard, non-binary bee, asexual pigeon. I thought it said at first a space sexual pigeon. I'm like, whoa. progress pride unicorn, aromantic frog, lesbian ladybug, homosexual whale.
2: Oh, dear.
0: And genderqueer clownfish.
2: I just can't.
1: What is that?
0: It's woke one is still among us, and it is definitely crazy. All right, number four. Democrats on
1: that's astounding. I'm sorry, man.
2: Oh, it is. You just try to digest all of that. Yeah.
1: Okay. Maybe I'm the only one. Let's say growing up in the Midwest, and maybe this was just from movies, TV. Do you think Boston, Massachusetts, a bunch of tough dudes there, man?
2: Yeah.
1: It'd be pretty rough. You know what I mean?
2: Yeah.
1: What happened?
2: Like, I don't know. Gangsters left.
1: Like, was protein banned there for decades and we didn't know? Would something happen?
2: Yeah.
1: Anyway, go ahead, David. Sorry.
0: I'll give him credit for homosexual whale. That's at least, that's kind of clever.
1: Is testosterone outlawed there?
0: All right. Number four. All right, serious face, back on. Democrats on the Senate Homeland Security Committee just blocked a Republican effort to offer immunity to a former assistant to Dr. Anthony Fauci in exchange for her testimony. She's been accused of destroying government documents on Fauci's behalf.
1: I'm sorry, man. Now I want to put some stories together of there's Fauci, and then there is the crazy lesbian bar out there. Wasn't that Massachusetts?
2: Yeah.
1: With the masks.
2: Yes.
1: And I think Fauci should have to go in there and intercede, because the big fight is between whether or not you should wear a mask at this lesbian bar.
0: Yeah.
1: Okay. I want to make sure I got the facts right on that one. Okay.
0: Number three, Senator Cory Booker, along with Senator Chris Murphy, they have filed an amendment to the Protect College Sports Act to cap coaching salaries at $5 million a year. Good luck with that. That's not going to happen.
2: No.
1: Now, is he going to show up in Massachusetts with a say in this bar?
0: Cory Booker?
1: I know he's happily married.
0: Okay, yeah.
2: He just had a girlfriend. Is he married now?
1: Did they get married?
0: Yeah, they got married. Engaged.
2: Yeah, they did. So. Okay, all right.
0: Yeah, they got married, yeah. He's not the first and won't be the last senator to decide to grow a beard. Number two, Abdul El-Sayed signed on to an Arabic language statement in 2012 demanding that the Muslim Brotherhood purge media and police in Egypt. Yay. And then
1: surprised.
0: Number one, the price of diesel hit a new record yesterday. Trump administration is now preparing a 90-day total diesel export ban, the first in U.S. history, with Trump inclined to announce it by the end of the week. And there are a whole lot of drawbacks to this idea.
1: Okay. I guess Booker was mad talking about Massachusetts.
3: That is unacceptable. That is offensive.
1: Got it.
2: Mm-hmm. That's Corey. That's our guy.
1: Yeah, David's apologies, I'm sure. Oh, I mentioned regrets. Did everybody think of their biggest regret? You don't have to mention what it is, but is it in your head?
2: Yeah, I don't want to mention what it is, though.
1: Yeah. No, you don't have to.
2: No, okay.
1: Okay. Because this was a whole poll that was done. And most people said, I don't have any regrets. After that, their biggest regret was, well, I guess we'll have to get to it. Coming up in just a few. And the Scott Robbins Trifecta, a news update next.

0: Temperature has warmed up a little bit here, but still below average by a pretty sizable margin here. Upper 60s, low 70s for us with those clouds. Just not really wanting to leave. It'll be overcast for the rest of the day. Temperatures will drop down to those 50s tonight with those mostly cloudy skies hanging around. We'll end up in those low 70s here for tomorrow. With that WAND weather forecast, I'm meteorologist Nick Patrick.
1: ABC News, I'm Brian Clark. Iran's president told the United Nations General Assembly today the country would not be bullied, but opened the door to negotiations with the U.S. about ending the fighting. On the sidelines of the U.N., President Trump's Board of Peace unveiled a plan to rebuild Gaza, saying it would cost almost $2.5 billion. Board member Jared Kushner, the president's son-in-law, said,
2: I think there's been great cooperation and there's been much more efficiency to allow the aid to reach the people more directly. And to eliminate a lot of the challenges and obstacles that were being put before United Nations.
1: Tomorrow, President Trump will host China's Xi Jinping for a state visit at the White House. The war in Iran and artificial intelligence are expected to be key topics. Dolly Parton's estate turned into a legal battleground involving the trustees and her nephew. The estate seeking a restraining order against Brian Seaver, who announced her death last month, saying he's threatening violence. This is ABC.
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4: From the WTAX Wild Thrift and Sniff News Center, I'm Will Stevenson. State public health officials are involved in the investigation into lead exposure at Manners Park in Taylorville. WAND-TV's LaMaya Starnes reports.
5: The IDPH is working to solve this issue, sharing a soil evaluation report with the community.
6: There's a 30% probability that male and female summer league players could have an elevated blood lead level.
5: Toxicology Chief Aaron Martin says an elevated blood lead level could have adverse health effects.
6: Things like slowed or delayed growth and development, reduced academic performance or IQ scores.
5: Parkfield 1 is off limits while the soil is being tested, but Martin says the rest of the park is safe for visitors. But that's not reassuring enough for everyone.
7: I would like to see that park closed down until they have to do a cleanup. I think that the EPA should come in, make them do a cleanup through that whole park.
5: Further samples will be tested to ensure everyone's safety. In Taylorville, LaMaya Starnes, WAND News.
4: The numbers of people in Illinois who are dying by suicide are declining. That's according to the American Foundation for Suicide Prevention Illinois chapter. But that does not mean there's less of a need for an out-of-the-darkness walk here in Springfield on Saturday.
8: We're going to have some on-site activities, some resources. 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
4: Philip Martinez is board chair for the Illinois chapter. It's at the UIS Student Union Saturday with registration starting at 12:30. Will Stevenson, WTAX News.
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10: The Markley, Van Camp, and Robin Show. I'm Jamie Markley, the Gen Xer. The Millennial, David Van Camp. The Sexy Boomer, Scott Robbins. Okay, we got the Robbins trifecta in a few news update. David Van Camp.
12: I just kind of thought this was interesting and just a sign of the time. McDonald's is

0: trying to offer more high protein options on its menu.
1: Okay.
0: Because so much of its former customer base, they're on GLP-1s now. So they're not going to McDonald's or
1: Robin Trifecta.

0: Yeah, I would guess. Okay.
1: I mean, I don't know if the guys on GOP are going to go, you know, now I can go back to McDonald's.
0: Remember when the Atkins diet was a thing?
1: Oh, yeah.
0: Years ago?
1: Yeah. Still is.
0: Well, I knew a bunch of people that really wouldn't eat McDonald's all that often. We're going all the time.
1: Yeah.
0: They would just take off the bun. They get like a double quarter pounder, just no bun.
2: Right. Well, there were some smaller chain restaurants that started, this is like where like salad wraps started to pop up because of the Atkins thing.
0: Yep.
2: Like, okay, well, we want to have something there and don't want to waste the bread.
0: Right.
1: Yeah.
0: Yeah.
1: Wraps with deep fried chicken in the middle of it.
0: Right. Yeah. I don't think the fried stuff you really want on the Atkins.
1: No. But the hamburgers and steaks and things like that, yeah.
0: Yeah.
1: Yeah.
0: By the way, you brought up GLP once. Did you see some of the lawsuits that are out there?
2: Oh, gosh.
0: Because of vision.
1: I heard vision about lawsuits. This. Yeah.
0: Vision. Where'd you hear it?
1: I read it somewhere because you know where it started? When Pritzker came out and said he was on the GLPs.
0: Okay.
1: The governor of Illinois. They said because he was a tub of goo. Still is, but he's a lesser of a tub of goo than he used to be. But they were talking about how he could go blind.
0: Whoa.
1: On the GLPs. Like, hey, you got to be careful with that stuff.
0: I don't know. USA Today, they did a whole story. Yeah. Lawsuits piling up against major GLP-1 makers, Eli Lilly and a few others, accusing Ozempic and Zepbound and other drugs permanently damaging their eyesight.
1: Yeah, and I don't know what the validity is or how many people have been. I mean, there are a lot of people in this lawsuit, though. Lots of them.
0: Yes.
1: So,
0: I don't know. They're saying that they should have... The drug makers should have known and informed patients of the potential for this side effect, alleged the lawsuits, which is not present on the warning labels for the medication in the United States. It is included on updated labels in some other countries, according to the suit.
1: Huh.
0: Of course, part of it says it's rare.
1: No, I'm sure it is.
0: Well, it all depends on what does rare mean.
1: Exactly.
0: Are you talking about 2%? You talking about 8%? I mean, you don't know. Let's see, in Jersey, nearly 100 lawsuits related specifically to the eye condition have been filed since 2025.
1: Mm-hmm.
0: So we'll see what happens.
2: Yeah, I'm catching up on this. They say this affects roughly 1 to 2 in 10,000 people per year. And the reason is because you've got a rapid shift in blood sugar and also reduced blood flow to the optic nerve. So, like, all of a sudden, it's like a painless... They say it's painless, but all of a sudden, you just can't see out of an eye.
0: Yeah, they refer to it as an eye stroke.
2: Yeah.
1: Oof.
0: Yeah.
1: Okay.
0: Yeah. So, there you go. We'll keep an eye on it.
1: Mm-hmm.
0: I asked about regrets. Yeah. Because there's polling. Oh, actually, today is National Go With Your Gut Day. Mm. Which sometimes is a good idea. Sometimes...
1: It's not so much.
0: It just depends. So, they ask people... Biggest regret in your life, what's it most related to? And you have yours in your head, right?
1: Mm-hmm.
0: And again, 22%, the most said, I don't have any big regrets. All right. What do you think people said was their biggest regret related to what?
1: Not having children.
0: No.
2: Mm.
0: 5% said children.
2: It's got to be like an ex-boyfriend or the one that got away or something like that.
0: That is the biggest one. 15% biggest regret. Romantic relationships. And that could go both ways.
1: It could be marriage too, right?
0: Yeah. It could be what you did or didn't do.
1: Right.
0: Yeah. 10% said career or work.
1: Yeah. I've heard that a lot.
0: Like, I wish I would have gone into this long time ago.
1: Or sometimes you look at a person, you think, that wasn't really what their intention was, I don't think, at one point in time.
0: Oh, as far as work goes?
1: They did it because,
0: Yeah. Yeah, you know what, man? One of my wisest friends one time, we were talking about a dude that was in a job that he really didn't like, but he was doing well, and it was for his family.
1: Right.
0: And he said there's something really admirable about a dude laying down his own personal wants for the betterment of his family.
1: Yeah.
0: I'm like, yeah.
1: Mm-hmm.
0: Got to respect that guy. When other people are like, what about his dreams?
1: Right. Well... Yeah, he was mature enough to put that on hold while he took care of other people. Because
0: he had a little while to chase that. It wasn't working out.
1: Yeah.
0: You know?
2: Look, man, that EP is going to hit the radio any day now. Okay,
0: you better believe it.
1: Yeah.
2: Don't let the dream die.
0: 8% said biggest regret had to do with family relationships.
2: I could see that.
1: Yeah, I could see it.
0: Mm-hmm.

0: Yeah, you wanted to repair it before someone died, something like that.
1: Yeah.
0: 7% said money. And then there was friendships, health, you know, something else.
2: Biggest regret is not having enough money.
0: There you go.
1: Yeah, what I spent my money on when I did have it.
0: This is also interesting. The other question. Is your biggest regret in life so far something you can or cannot still change? 15% said something I could still change. 47% said something I can't change.
1: Mm-hmm.
0: Yeah, that's a bummer.
1: Yeah.
0: And then the other one was, as far as that biggest regret, was it something you did or didn't do? Mm. What do you think is the higher one of the two?
1: I would say what I did do. That's what I would say.
2: I don't think didn't do. What risk you didn't take?
0: That's 37%. Yeah. 25% of what you did do.
1: I made some bad choices and paid for them later. You know?
0: So that's what you're getting.
1: That I regret some of the...
0: lifestyle choices?
1: Lifestyle choices.
0: Oh, you're talking about that led to the heart attack.
1: Yes. The smoking and the drinking and whatnot.
0: So, yeah.
1: Yeah. Probably wasn't my best idea.
0: But you could never say it wasn't fun.
1: Oh, gosh. No. That was much more fun.
0: Well, if it wasn't fun, you wouldn't do it.
1: Right, exactly.
0: That's what a lot of people will say at the end.
1: Just numb the pain.
0: You know who put it very succinctly one time as far as, like, drinking too much?
1: Who's that?
0: Slash.
1: Did he? What'd he say?
0: It was a lot of fun. And then it became a pain in the ass.
1: Well, that's true. Yes. Yeah.
0: And I finally realized I got to do something about this because this is not good anymore.
1: Well, thinking you're bulletproof, too.
0: And of course, it's not that simple, but right. someone just like within a line, it's like, I can see that. All right, you ready for your big three stories?
1: Yeah, I regret this. Okay, no, go ahead.
0: You regret doing the trifecta?
1: No, it's fine. No,
0: wait till it's over. You'll regret it.
3: Are you ready?
1: That's pretty good, actually.
3: It's the three most important news stories of the day.
4: I hit the trifecta.
3: Well, at least according to Scott Robbins. It's the trifecta on the Markley, Van Camp, and Robbins Show.
0: Every day about this time, Scott Robbins' top three stories, helped by his hero.
5: I'm Casey Kasem.
1: Hey, Casey. I'll tell you what, there's a guy who's not changed over the years. He's still Casey.
0: I talked to him about regrets.
5: Yes.
0: Yeah, he's got...
1: Oh, yeah.
0: He doesn't want to get into it, but...
1: She was 6'5", but it seemed like a good idea.
5: Yeah. I'm ready.
1: Right, Casey?
0: He wants to move on.
5: Three.
1: Terrible.
0: Yeah.
2: All right. Number three, Ed Sheeran suffers a major blow amid all the controversy.
1: Yeah, I mean, that's the headline, but I mean, Ed Sheeran has lost nearly 500,000 Instagram followers.
2: Oh, no.
1: Since the whole Macklemore thing happened, right? Well, here's the thing. He had 47.6 million. He's now at 47.2 million. So he has lost a lot. But he did say in an interview recently, he's lost family and he's lost friends over this. And it's been devastating.
0: Well,
1: band members quit on him.
0: Yeah.
1: People won't work with him anymore.
0: And that's because he didn't say what he ended up saying.
1: Right.
0: Yeah. In time.
1: Yeah.
0: Yes. Then they're not worth having around, bro.
1: I agree 100%. I just want to pull him aside and go, dude, listen, I don't listen to your music. I don't know much about your music. But I can tell you this. You don't need him.
0: No, you don't.
1: You're a gazillionaire.
0: Yeah.
1: And you still have 47.2 million people that follow you. You're selling out stadiums everywhere. Life is good.
0: Yeah. And even without the money.
1: Yeah.
0: You don't need it.
1: No. Yeah. You can buy friends now. Come on, man.
5: Now, on with the countdown.
0: Scott Robbins, trifecta, top three of the day, up to number
5: two.
2: The question about whether or not workers still need to actually call their bosses to call in sick.
1: There's a guy by the senior government advisor in the UK, a former boss at a place called John Lewis, a British high-end department store chain, most recently shared that he wants to change the norms when it comes to taking sick day off from work. And other people have weighed in on this, and most agree with him. Recent interview that he did, this guy's name is Charlie Mayfield. He said that workers should actually have to call their boss with the news that they're not feeling well and will be out in person rather than sending an email or a text. He said you should talk to your boss about it and say, hey, I'm not feeling well, here's why, here's what's going on, whatever the case, or tell him whatever, just I don't feel well. Just do the one-to-one versus the whole email thing. It's too easy to fake it that way.
0: What do you say to that, Scott?
1: It's so weird because in our situation where we are right now,
0: mm-hmm.
1: I mean, if I wasn't feeling well, I would just text you guys.
0: Yeah.
1: And say, hey, you know, I'm not feeling well. I'm not coming in tomorrow for whatever reason. We do that with each other, right?
0: Yeah.
1: So we don't really have...

0: have anybody we'd have to contact to let him know besides one of the three of us.
1: Right. But say if you did, if you were, because you've been in that situation
0: I usually called my boss because that was before, a lot of it was before texting and it was readily available and all that, so.
1: Did you ever get turned down for calling in sick?
0: No. I didn't abuse the privilege.
1: Got it.
0: That I'm aware of. Do you remember a time I got turned down?
1: No. Oh, okay. I did one time. Yeah.
0: You were told to come in?
1: It was face-to-face. I was doing afternoons.
0: Yeah.
1: And it was an early morning, like 8 o'clock meeting.
0: Yeah.
1: But, and this was a long time ago. Okay. Like, let's see, 35 years ago.
0: Yeah.
1: I hadn't been to bed yet. And I went in. I'm like, listen, man, I have it. I need today. And all he said was, you play, you pay. You'll be on the air at 3. Denied.
0: That wasn't me.
1: No, it was not.
0: Oh, okay, thank God.
1: Hello, Ricky. I know you're listening.
2: Now, on with the countdown.
0: Oh, he said brown bottle flu. I had a boss like that that would call in all the time.
1: Oh, yeah.
0: Because you can't call in to work drunk. That's what I was told.
1: Yeah. Well, didn't you have to wake him up because he was drunk in his chair? He never went home.
0: Oh, he's drunk. Yeah, in his office. I do the morning show. I come in. He's on his desk, laying on it, passed out. Doors open. Doors open to his car that's in the circle drive, right? I swear. And I pull into work. It's like 4 o'clock, 4:30 in the morning. I pull in there, and there's his car with the door open on it.
1: Yeah.
0: And he's not in the car.
1: Right.
0: So I walk downstairs. Our offices were close to each other, and the door's open, lights on. He's on his desk sleeping. Yeah. Now I don't dare wake him up. I say nothing.
1: Well, you can't poke the bear.
0: Hell no. I got fired on the spot, maybe.
1: Yeah.
0: You know, so I just let it go. I just tiptoed around it, went in, and I got about 6:30. I went down there, and the door was locked, and he was gone.
1: Moral of this story, nothing but upstanding people in this business.
0: I'll tell you what.
2: Countdown continues.
0: Yeah, fine, fine folks.
1: The Scott Roberts Trifecta, top three of the day.
2: And finally, one.
3: All right, number one. Boston Globe, man, they've had quite a week. They had the story about the crazy lesbian bar.
0: Yeah.
3: That descended into chaos because they said for one night a week they were going to have no masks required.
0: Right.
3: Oops. Wow.
0: Can't have that.
3: And, man, they have actually told the truth about the so-called transgenocide conspiracy theory.
0: They said there's very little, if any, evidence of transgenocide that's happening, at least in the U.S. This is according to the Boston Globe.
1: Of course.
0: Front page story this summer on the local Pride March, the Omaha World Herald uncritically quoted a trans rights activist claiming that the proposed state ballot measures that would restrict transgender girls and women's participation would kill, in a genocide-type fashion, trans people. And you're just stigmatizing them, and you're making them, they're open for murder, too. So they figured all this stuff out, and they came back and went, you know what? This is not happening. Every death is doubtless a tragedy. We think the evidence is clear. The epidemic narrative has no basis in reality.
1: Yeah. Oh, I'm glad they reported it.
0: Yeah, none whatsoever.
1: A lot of people know it.
0: And the bulk of these murders that are taking place are done by transgender people versus transgender people,
1: yeah,
0: or a person who thought someone was not
3: right,
0: transgender and turned out was.
3: Usually it's John's or boyfriends.
0: Yeah, so anyway, just myth-busting there.
1: Yes.
2: And there you have it.
1: Yes. Thank you, Casey. Thank you, Scott. Great job, as always.
2: It's really been an honor for me.
1: Better believe it. Does anyone think that putting lemon juice on your face makes you invisible? We got Nimrod's in the news and a news update next.
0: Football season, baby. 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
3: Well, the epic Boston Globe story about the lesbian bar that has descended into chaos because they decided to have like a mask optional night one day a week.
0: This is so weird because it's 2026.
3: 1,000 subscriptions added to the Boston Globe yesterday. The Globe's managing editor is saying it's by far our best performing story of the year and appears to be on pace to shatter all sorts of Globe records.
1: Wow.
0: Print media paying attention? What's left?
3: Yes.
0: Are you?
1: All right, we got to get the Nimrods, man.
15: When the going gets tough.
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18: I love the poorly educated.
1: All right. Nimrods in the News. There's a couple of guys in the UK that try to do what a couple of guys did in the Pittsburgh area in the 90s. Put lemon juice on their face thinking that would make them invisible for a robbery. Because lemon juice is the main ingredient in invisible ink, it doesn't work.
0: Oh, God.
1: And that's Nimrods in the News. You know, everybody's talking about these weight loss injections because, yeah, the results look dramatic. 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
1: Temperature has warmed up a little bit here, but still below average by a pretty sizable margin here. Upper 60s, low 70s for us with those clouds. Just not really wanting to leave. It'll be overcast for the rest of the day. Temperatures will drop down to those 50s tonight with those mostly cloudy skies hanging around. We'll end up in those low 70s here for tomorrow. With that WAND weather forecast, I'm meteorologist Nick Patrick.
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21: From ABC News, I'm Brian Clark. There's a hearing underway in Washington, D.C. over President Trump's ban on 3 media organizations from accessing the White House. Federal Judge Timothy Kelly began the hearing by saying that the White House must comply with due process before revoking access. The president is welcoming China's leader to Washington today. ABC's Karen Travers is at the White House with a preview.
22: This is the first state visit by the Chinese leader in over a decade here to Washington. The president is going out to Joint Base Andrews tonight in Maryland to welcome Xi to Washington. And then they'll have a series of meetings here at the White House tomorrow.
21: The war in Iran set to be a major topic in those meetings. And at the United Nations today, Iran's president, Masoud Pezeshkian, left the door open for negotiations while calling out President Trump by name, saying through a translator,
2: Iran must be understood by Mr. Trump and those who seek to bully us that we are ready for dialogue and diplomacy and negotiations without accepting the language of force.
21: The war has sent gas prices higher, and Energy Secretary Chris Wright

0: said there will not be a ban on diesel exports. President Trump had appeared open to that idea as a way to get prices under control, but the secretary told Heat Map News the president is not endorsing the idea. ABC's Elizabeth Schulze says experts don't think that would work.
1: Oil analysts are warning that that plan will backfire. Diesel prices are set in the global market, and the U.S. actually already makes more diesel than it uses, so refiners say if they can't ship it to other places, they will cut back on production, and prices will actually end up going up here at home.
0: Four suspended Indianapolis police officers and one former officer have been formally charged by the county prosecutor's office with charge with fraud and official misconduct. Authorities say that internal audits show that they misused automatic license plate reader technology. You're listening to ABC News.
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3: From the WTAX Wild Thrift and Sniff News Center, I'm Will Stevenson. Suicide continues to be a serious issue in Illinois. The American Foundation for Suicide Prevention Illinois Chapter Board Chair Philip Martinez tells the WTAX Morning News Watch it remains a top cause of death here.
4: Is the state of Illinois alone, between the ages of 15 and 24, the third leading cause of death. It'll be between the ages of 10 and 24, only exceeded by homicide and accidents. Suicide is the third leading cause of death. And through the lifespan overall, it's the 13th leading cause of death in Illinois.
3: That's why Martinez says the annual Out of the Darkness walk this Saturday at the UIS Student Union is so important and is one of several this month in various parts of the state. More at CapitalCityNow.com. Deb Robertson has become a leading advocate for end-of-life options in Illinois after being diagnosed with a rare cancer. She pushed for a law allowing terminally ill patients to use lethal prescriptions to end their lives. Her efforts paid off when Deb's law took effect September 12th, making Illinois the first state in the Midwest, 13th in the U.S., to legalize medical aid in dying. Despite opposition from religious and disability groups, including Springfield Catholic Bishop Thomas John Papraki, support for such laws is growing. Advocates argue it offers dignity and choice, while critics worry about potential misuse. The debate continues as more states consider similar legislation. 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Cloudy and breezy this afternoon, high of 70. Cloudy tonight, low in the 50s. Tomorrow and Friday, partly sunny with highs in the low 70s. 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
6: I'm thinking about this during the break, and I think a lot of this is, I wonder how many of you have forgotten. Have you forgotten 9% inflation? Now it's 3% under Trump. Have you forgotten the vaccine-forced mandates? Take the shot. You're not going to get COVID. And you're not going to infect other people. The failed Afghanistan withdrawal, the Russian invasion of Ukraine, the minor incursion, as Biden referred to it. Have you forgotten all the drug deaths, all the open borders, 12 plus million people, over 200 countries, known terrorists, murderers, rapists, child molesters, other violent criminals, cartel and gang members? Have you forgotten the moderate choice in 2020 that the current Democratic Party shifted so far to the left of that failure? I mean, what else? What is it going to take to wake some people up? I don't know if I have the answer. I know the media is helping the Democrats.
7: Good afternoon and happy Wednesday, Central Illinois. I'm meteorologist Ben Whitney, and here's a look at your forecasts from the WAND Weather Center. Fall temperatures have arrived, and at least for the short term, they're not really going anywhere. We'll stick with the cloudy skies for much of the rest of this work week, including overnight tonight. Those overnight lows bottoming out around 56 for the capital city, and cloudy throughout much of our Thursday, a little bit warmer with those high temps back up near 73.
8: ABC News, I'm Brian Clark. No immediate ruling from the federal judge who heard arguments today over President Trump's ban on three news organizations. But Judge Timothy Kelly said the White House had not, quote, really justified its claims that the reporting from CNN, MS Now, and Politico threatened national security. Senate Minority Leader Chuck Schumer is calling on President Trump to take a firm line in his state visit with China's Xi Jinping.
9: President Trump must draw a hard line. Do not weaken America's export controls. Do not give China greater access to the advanced chips and chip-making equipment it needs to close the gap.
8: President will greet Xi tonight at Joint Base Andrews. Four Indianapolis police officers and a former officer were charged after department audits identified that they had potentially misused automatic license plate reader technology. And markets were all lower today on Wall Street. This is ABC News.
0: I'm Will Stephenson. Thursday on the Morning News Watch, we'll talk with Memorial Health, we'll have the weekly Springfield Business Journal report, and we'll hear about a cozy dog eating competition this weekend. 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
0: From the WTAX Wild Thrift and Smith News Center, I'm Will Stephenson. Someone messed with the AC at a Springfield restaurant, and as WTAX's Dave Dahl reports, it's the crime of the week from Sangamon and Menard County Crime Stoppers.
11: Damage to the air conditioning units is estimated at more than $10,000. This happened on the roof of Pita or Bowl on South Grand Avenue near 9th Street around 3:30 a.m. last Thursday. Someone also dropped a large item off the roof. You can see a picture of the suspect at CapitalCityNow.com. You can go there to submit a tip. You can call 217-788-8427, or you can use the P3 app. There could be a cash reward in it for you, and they'll leave your name out of it. Dave Dahl, WTAX News.
0: There's a new book out that focuses on the importance and history of Route 66 in this area. Tom Emery of Carlinville, a freelance writer, authored stories from Route 66 in central Illinois. He tells the WTAX Morning News Watch it may contain history you've heard before, and some you haven't.
12: Route 66 was so many more things to so many people in daily life. It was used to get to work, get to school, go shopping. People live along 66. The impact that 66 had on everyone's daily life was something real fascinating to me, and I got to thinking that there's a lot more to this story of this route than just glamour.
0: Emery says Route 66 was almost a proving ground, too, for building highways because there were parts of it that were originally downright dangerous. 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
1: All right, 25 now till the top of the hour. 800-941-SEAN if you want to be a part of the program. Everyone needs a safety and security strategy. You just do. Sometimes the only option, if somebody wants to kill you, kill your family, you only have one option, and that's the lethal option. 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I mean, so what do you do on those other occasions where you need protection? 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You don't need a permit. 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

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It's that simple. It's that easy. It's that real. All right. I just want to go into this a little bit more. Because I think there's a level of, and I may be wrong on this, and if I'm wrong, please forgive me. But I'm not sure that the message is getting out to enough people. Now, I understand completely that what we talk about on this show and the information we give out on this show and the information we give out on our TV show is not information you're going to get from ABC, NBC, CBS, fake news CNN, MSDNC, or any of these outlets. I understand that. We live with that. That's the reality. Not going to read it in the New York Times, Washington Post, any major newspaper in the country. It is not. And, you know, it was not that long ago. It's less than 2 years when Joe Biden was your president. Which way do I go? Which way do I go? You know, it was embarrassing. I mean, we were lied to about his cognitive state, lied to about open borders, borders closed, borders secure, borders closed, borders secure. 12 million that we know of, unvetted, Biden-Harris Mayorkas illegals, you know, from over 200 countries, known terrorists among them, murderers among them, rapists among them, child molesters among them, other violent criminals among them, cartel members among them, gang members among them, drug dealers among them, and now we're trying to get rid of it. It's been a disaster. You know, did you forget the forced vaccine mandates and the big lie? Well, if you get the shot, you're not going to get COVID. That's the Biden years, 4 years, disaster. You know, if you get the shot, you're not going to infect other people. Another big lie, three big lies, lies about Joe is cognitively strong. The borders are closed. The border's secure. Take the shot. You're not going to get COVID. Take the shot. You won't infect others. What about the shutdowns of our economy? 9% inflation rates. Donald Trump's at a third of where Biden was. The disastrous Afghanistan withdrawal. You know, all the troops and military equipment being, you know, put on the border by Russia into Ukraine. Biden says, well, it depends. I don't think they're going to invade it. Well, maybe if they do, it depends if it's a minor incursion. Well, that minor incursion 4 years later, it's a disaster, hopefully coming to an end. I hope so. The president's talking about the possibility of one. You know, these weak talking points. Did the media tell you the truth about COVID? No, they went with the big lie. Did the media tell you? In 2019, we were chronicling Joe Biden's cognitive decline. Did they tell you the truth about that? No. Did they talk about weaponization? No. They did not talk about the DOJ being weaponized. As a matter of fact, they helped facilitate the big Russia collusion lie that was in 20, you know, throughout the first term of President Trump. You know, the phony narrative, you know, they ignore 574 riots that killed dozens of Americans, injured thousands of cops, billions in property damage. You know, no, they're mostly peaceful. That's how the media covered that lie. You know, and of course, Kamala Harris famously saying, they're not going to stop. They shouldn't stop. We're not going to stop. Okay, you're going to support them. You know, all of this, you know, they forgot all the drug deaths, the rapes, the assaults, the murders that came with their 12 million unvetted illegals. You know, God only knows how many gotaways, how many terror cells still are in this country that we don't know about, ready to act at a moment's notice and take American lives. Inflation out of control. Did you forget about, you know, Biden? Biden was the moderate choice in 2020. Look at what the Democratic Party's become today. You know, maybe the president's team needs to do a better job, and they've got time. Not a lot, but they've got time. You know, by the way, Dolly Parton's estate accuses a nephew of threat.

0: a lot of humanitarian assistance, and the IFCJ is providing food and water and shelter and clothing and medicines, and they have mobile medical clinics for the elderly, and all across our country 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All right, we'll take a break. We've got All Things Simple Man Bill O'Reilly. We'll talk about how corrupt the legacy media mob, how abusively biased and corrupt they are. On the other side, we have Mark Penn, former Clinton advisor and pollster, now with the Harris poll. We'll take a look at what this election's looking like 41 days out. Straight ahead.
1: Sea of government lies, he's the beacon of truth. 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
2: I'm Jeff Nally on the Cromwell Ag Radio Network. At the Chicago Board of Trade today, lower market, corn, wheat, and soybeans started lower again and priced lower throughout the day today. The market saw gains on Monday, anticipating what talks between President Trump and Xi would yield on Thursday. Xi is set to land in Washington in just a short time, and then the talks don't really begin until tomorrow. As for the market today, corn 3 to 7 3/4 lower, soybeans a fraction to 7 1/2 down, and wheat between 6 and 9 cents a bushel lower. Soybean oil today from 7 cents to 13 cents lower. Soybean meal from $1.40 higher in the nearby to $1.60 lower. The rice market was higher. The cotton market generally stronger. Live cattle in the December up $2.90 at $222.35. Feeder cattle, October, $5.30 higher, $333.32. Lean hogs, December, down 67 cents at $70.32/100. At the board, December corn down 7 3/4, $5.29. March down 7 1/2 at $5.43 1/2. November soybeans down 7 1/2 at $13.18. The March down 6 1/4, $13.42 1/2. Wheat futures, December down 8 3/4, $7.08 1/2. I'm Jeff Nally.
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7: Good afternoon and happy Wednesday, Central Illinois. I'm meteorologist Ben Whitney, and here's a look at your forecast from the WAND Weather Center. Fall temperatures have arrived, and at least for the short term, they're not really going anywhere. We'll stick with the cloudy skies for much of the rest of this work week, including overnight tonight. Those overnight lows bottoming out around 56 for the capital city, and cloudy throughout much of our Thursday, a little bit warmer with those high temps back up near 73.
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1: From ABC News, I'm Lindsay Davis, anchor Prime, streaming weeknights on ABC News Live. A federal judge in Washington, D.C. heard arguments over President Trump's ban on three news organizations. Judge Timothy Kelly did not immediately rule in the suit over CNN, Politico, and MS Now's access, but said during the hearing that the White House had not, quote, really justified claims that the reporting threatened national security. Global security will be a major topic when President Trump hosts China's Xi Jinping, and the top Senate Democrat, Chuck Schumer, said,
8: we are calling on Trump to stand up for the nation's security by once and for all blocking China's access to our AI chips and manufacturing equipment.
1: ABC's Karen Travers at the White House says the war in Iran will loom large.
9: This is going to be a big question about what pressure, if any, the president pushes on China because of the issue with Iran as Iran's biggest trading partner and the purchaser of Iranian oil.
1: The White House says it will not suspend diesel exports, which was floated as a way to bring down fuel costs, but experts say it will not work. Diesel prices sit at a national average of $6.52, while bond yields jumped to 5.11%, their highest since 2007, and as investors fear additional interest rate hikes, all three major indexes were lower. The NASDAQ dropped 1.1%. Disgraced movie mogul Harvey Weinstein was sentenced to 15 years in prison for sexual assaulting Miriam Haley in 2007. 2006. Weinstein's first conviction was overturned. He was convicted again last year, and Haley said after today's sentencing in New York,
0: "It doesn't go away. It's happened, and it's going to stay with me to some degree. But I expect that this is the last time I'm here doing this, and that I can just move on with my life. So, yeah, I'm looking forward to that."
1: Nearly all of New Mexico is under a flood watch today. Parts of the state could see 2 to 4 inches of rain. 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

0: ABC News. I'm Brian Clark. Iran's president at the United Nations General Assembly said his country will not be bullied, but left the door open for negotiations with the United States. ABC News has counted at least 16 incumbent Republicans in Congress or in key races who have called for an end to the war. The top Democrat in the House, Hakeem Jeffries, said,
1: "Now, it's interesting to me that several of them who are in tight races and are on the verge of losing, including in places like Iowa or Michigan or Wisconsin, are all now starting to say the war needs to end."
0: And the war is set to be a major issue when President Trump hosts China's Xi Jinping for a state visit. The president will greet Xi on the tarmac at Joint Base Andrews. Federal judge in Washington did not immediately rule in the lawsuit over President Trump's ban of three media organizations from the White House. This is ABC News.
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2: All right, 25 till the top of the hour, 800-941-SEAN if you want to be a part of the program. How often have you heard me say that I believe that every man, woman, and child on this earth was created by God, God our Father? How often have I told you the word education is from Latin? It means it's from the word educare, to bring forth from within. That means that God put talent inside of every human being that he created, a talent, a passion, an ability. Now, discovering what your talents are, your abilities are, what your calling in your life is, that is only the beginning. You have to then prepare for it. Now, that's where Regent University comes in. Nationally recognized, amazing Christian university. I've spoken there. The people are amazing. Academics now grounded in a biblical worldview. So, in other words, students are not just preparing for a career. They are preparing to use their God-given gifts and talents to lead, to serve, to make a difference. And when you find your purpose in life, there's nothing better in life. That is where you should be. That's what you are created for.

And Regent has the academic credentials to back it all up. They have over 150 areas of study. Regent now has ranked among America's top national universities by U.S. News and World Report for seven, getting the support of the Christian community that Regent is known for. Your education should not just help you find, quote, a job. It should help prepare you for your life and what you are called to do. You can learn more. Go to Regent.

0: It's Chris Bullock from the Capital Media Group. Time for another edition of Talking Business Over Coffee. Today, my guest is Lori Pullen. Lori, you are with the annual Artisan Market.
1: 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We just have grown. We have food trucks and live music at this show.
0: It's the annual Artisan Market. It's coming up Saturday, September 26th at the Ore Building. The show is free to attend. We ask that you bring a canned food item as the Girl Scouts will be there collecting food items. This has been another edition of Talking Business Over Coffee.

0: Hi, I'm Officer Chris Jones, Crime Stoppers Coordinator for Sangamon and Menard Counties. This week, Crime Stoppers is seeking information to assist the Springfield Police Department in reference to a theft. On August 29th, around midnight, officers were called to Main Gate Bar and Grill located at 2143 North 11th in Springfield in reference to a patron who had left his wallet behind. Video from the business shows a white female with dark-colored hair, black shirt, and jeans take the wallet, placing it into a large purse. The wallet contained debit and credit cards. Images of the suspect can be found on our website, cashfortips.us. If you have any information regarding this incident or can identify the suspect, call Crime Stoppers anonymously at 217-788-8427, submit a tip on our website, or use the P3 app. If your tip results in an arrest, you can receive a cash reward up to $2,500. Remember, Crime Stoppers only wants your information, not your name.
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0: ABC News. I'm Brian Clark. Chinese leader Xi Jinping arrived in Washington to a red carpet greeting from President Trump at Joint Base Andrews. It kicked off a three-day state visit for Xi, but there are plenty of tensions between the U.S. and China, including trade and artificial intelligence. ABC's Karen Travers says the Iran war looms large.
1: This is going to be a big question about what pressure, if any, the president pushes on China because of the issue with Iran, as Iran's biggest trading partner and the purchaser of Iranian oil.
0: A judge in Washington, D.C. did not immediately rule on President Trump's ban of several media organizations from the White House, but said it did not appear the White House followed proper process for revoking access for CNN, MS Now, and Politico. Dolly Parton's estate was granted a temporary restraining order against the late singer's nephew and his private security company. The estate claimed it was threatening violence and economic harm. This is ABC.

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0: 30 years. I've actually been doing radio since 1987, but who can count?
1: Yes, and just say if the U came on, I remember Rush Limbaugh.
0: Seven, but who can count?
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1: He's here. He's here. 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
2: 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At its center is Achilles, the Greeks' greatest warrior, whose toughest battle is not against Troy, but against his own anger, pride, and grief. Through his transformation, Homer asks timeless questions. What makes a person truly great? Is strength alone enough? These questions still matter today. Explore them in Hillsdale College's free online course, The Iliad, taught by Hillsdale College's professors.

0: that suggest that 21-year-olds or 25-year-olds have the answers and that we need to listen to what they say. Of course we listen to what they say. They're our kids and our grandkids. But they don't have a tremendous amount of experience and background and so forth. Some of them are largely regurgitating what they've been taught, unfortunately, in high school and college. It's our job to guide them, to teach them. Certainly that's the case. We've done them some damage here in not controlling our government schools and our colleges and universities. I don't mean to push our ideology, or I should better say our philosophy, but to stop them from being brainwashed by the enemy. And after decade and decade and decade, this is what you get. Also, we act like they're weak. I can't get a job. I can't pay my mortgage. All the young people that have gone off to wars and have been drafted, all the young people who started with nothing and built something, all the young people who went to work doing jobs maybe they didn't want to initially do, maybe working hours they didn't want to work, in order to build a foundation from which to do what they want to do. We've got more subsidies, more grants, more programs than ever before. Apparently it's not enough, according to some. And that's what Mises meant, like we all sound like Marxists now. And when it comes to a war in which the vast majority of the American people have no role, we all sound like pacifists and isolationists now, like it's the 1930s before the big buildup. I'll be right back.
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afternoon and happy Wednesday, Central Illinois. I'm meteorologist Ben Whitney, and here's a look at your forecast from the WAND Weather Center. Fall temperatures have arrived, and at least for the short term, they're not really going anywhere. We'll stick with the cloudy skies for much of the rest of this work week, including overnight tonight. Those overnight lows bottoming out around 56 for the capital city, and cloudy throughout much of our Thursday, a little bit warmer with those high temps back up near 73.

0: From ABC News, I'm Dave Packer. China's President Xi Jinping is in the U.S., greeted by President Trump and First Lady Melania Trump with a red carpet upon his arrival at Joint Base Andrews this evening. Tomorrow, a critical meeting for the two world leaders.
1: One big question, will Trump try to convince President Xi to pressure Iran to make a deal? President Trump has said this war will end after the election, and certainly another critical issue for this summit, the rapid growth of AI and whether there's room for cooperation between the U.S. and China.
0: ABC Chief White House correspondent Mary Bruce on Iran. That nation's president addressed the United Nations today through a translator. He sharply criticized the actions of both the U.S. and Israel.
2: Iranian President Masoud Pezeshkian described his country as a victim of aggression by the United States and Israel.
3: We have only defended ourselves. We are not terrorists.
2: And he also called out what he described as a double standard in international law.
3: Israel targets any neighborhood in any city in any province, commits assassinations like a true terrorist.
2: He ended his speech with a push for diplomacy to end the conflict, though he said his country would neither tolerate threats from the United States nor surrender its nuclear program. Peter Haralambos, ABC News, New York.
0: Also at the United Nations today, Venezuela's acting leader, Delcy Rodriguez, promising that elections in the country, and she says the nation's people will determine the right moment. Flood alerts have been issued across New Mexico, which has seen monsoon rainfall, some areas up to 5 inches. Meanwhile, a powerful nor'easter taking aim at the eastern seaboard, Carolinas to the Jersey Shore.
4: Here in Seabright, New Jersey, these massive waves up to 12 feet high slamming the beach. And now this combination of high surf, high tide, and a full moon has officials really concerned about possible flooding and erosion.
0: ABC's Whit Johnson. Stocks plunged on Wall Street today after the 30-year Treasury yield surpassed 5%. 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
6: 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The walk will also include other activities. 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Deb Robertson has become a leading advocate for end-of-life options in Illinois. After being diagnosed with a rare cancer, she pushed for a law allowing terminally ill patients to use lethal prescriptions to end their lives. Her efforts paid off when Deb's law took effect September 12th, making Illinois the first Midwestern state and the 13th in the U.S. to legalize medical aid in dying. Despite opposition from religious and disability groups, including Springfield Catholic Bishop